0: You just heard Take On Me by Aha. You're listening to Schools On Air with Jacob, Giddy, Ella,
1: Eden,
0: and Ellie from Liebler Yumna College. Next, we're going to be talking about AI. I actually have a story about AI. I used it to study for my exam, and it just kept getting my answers wrong and would just agree with anything I said. Does anyone else have anything?
2: I feel like AI can be like controversial when it comes to school because it can be really distracting in the classroom, but it can be good for studying and like making cue cards and all of that, which is really productive. But I think it's an issue in schools.
3: Yeah, no, I completely agree with that. I think that it's like it's really good like for studying, but then when it comes to like being in the classroom, I think kids tend to use it for the wrong reasons, which is what teachers and like the schools try to ban it for. But I think it can be really helpful for like individual studying and all that.
4: I think AI is not good when it comes to doing school projects, but it's good to make ideas and stuff like that, and studying for tests is a huge advantage of AI.
5: I don't think AI is good at all. I think it's too powerful and is just mainly used for bad than good.
3: Yeah,
0: yeah, it's definitely too nice. It agrees with everything that you say. Mm. Yeah,
2: yeah. It kind of like kills critical thinking if you think about it. Like every time someone has a stupid question, you just like look up on AI and like chat tells you everything. Like
5: yeah, facts.
3: And when you ask it for like opinions, like it'll always give you like what you want to hear, not necessarily what is the truth. Like
2: yeah,
3: you'll just ask for like, oh, what do you think about this? And it'll just tell you what they think you would want to hear rather than like the actual right answer. And especially like if you use it and it's actually wrong, then you're just going to have to pay for it when it comes to like if it's a test or an assessment yeah. And you're practicing for it.
5: And it makes up quotes in books.
3: Yeah, it's not really
2: have
3: reliable.
2: Have you seen those AI fruit videos online and they're just like eating their own like fruits?
3: Yeah, that's they also all this like, AI generated yeah. Like media and stuff
5: and
3: like that.
5: And you don't
3: that.
5: Know what's real
3: exactly.
5: Or fake anymore.
2: Spooky yeah. Scary.
4: Teachers even like have a system now to detect AI.
3: Yeah.
4: So it's hard to use it on tests.
3: Yeah, they've got like a whole program, like I think it's like called Turnitin or something, and it's just like you hand in your work to your teacher and they put it through and it like has a percentage of how much, even if it's like not from like, you know, the main like AIs like ChatGPT and all them, but it's like even if you just go onto like you go onto a website or whatever of this whatever you're you know studying and you just copy it and put in your work, they'll even detect that. So it's not even just plain AI
5: yeah.
3: Anymore.
0: Yeah,
3: it's
0: and
3: very
0: I,
3: advanced.
0: I heard that they're adding watermarks to the text so you can't even copy it and paste it anywhere.
3: That's
0: on
3: crazy.
0: Some AI companies.
3: I've never
0: so
3: heard of that.
0: They're just making it harder to cheat now.
5: I'm cooked.
3: Yeah, there's
5: that's
3: a lot
5: good
3: of issues with that.
5: Yeah.
0: All right, coming up next is Camp Dog by King Stingray.

0: You've just heard Cam Dog by King Stingray. You're listening to Schools on Air with Ellie, Ella, Eden, Giddy and Jacob from Liebler-Yovna College. We're going to be talking about pets and, like, what comes when you have a pet.
1: Ooh.
2: I used to have a German Shepherd and used to eat all my food and used to just get in the way all the time.
0: Yeah, that's something you just don't, like, really think about, but, like,

0: You know, like the joke, oh, my dog ate my homework. That's actually so true. Yeah. That happens all the time.
1: I had a friend in primary school and my teacher got an email and it was on the projector and it was like, oh, sorry, Angelica's dog actually ate her homework. And it was a picture of the dog in the homework room up in the garden. It was really funny.
2: I remember I came home and my sister's homework was ripped apart all over the floor. And my dog just ate, like, all the pieces.
0: No, I woke up, like, this was, like, last week. I literally woke up and I see my dog just ripping into my school shoes. Like, as in there's, like, I don't even know what material it is, but it's just all over the floor. And I have to, like, go and tell my teachers that my dog ate my shoes, which they don't believe. But it's true. Like, they don't believe it because it's such, like, a common excuse.
3: My dog ran into a glass door in full force and then she ate a bee, so her whole face went puffy. And my grandmother's dog's really fat, so she just tried to go down the stairs and just rolled down.
1: Your grandmother's dog is so cute, though.
3: Yeah.
0: Yeah, I think you don't really see that when, like, before you get a dog. That, like, because I got, like, a puppy, like, 3 months ago. And I thought, you know, puppies are chill, they sleep all day, they eat, that's it. But, like, they just, like, want to destroy everything. If they don't get attention for, like, a minute, they'll just... I mean, the amount of times that, like, they have our my dog has the TV remote in her mouth, and it's like, why can't you just sit still?
2: Yeah, it's so annoying. I had an older dog that ate my whole Nutella sandwich when I came back. So
3: well, that's really not
2: good. I just came back to an empty plate.
1: Oh, yeah, one of my friend's dogs ate, like, magnets off the fridge.
3: No, that was actually really bad.
1: I know, and they didn't even take him to the vet after.
0: Yeah, I've heard of, like... One of my friend's dog has a dachshund, and he ate a full box of, like, the Cadbury favourites, like a full one, like the Christmas
3: lovely
0: big ones. It was crazy.
4: When you get a dog, like, it only seems like they're cute, and you also don't think about how much it costs to have a dog.
0: Oh, yeah.
3: Yeah, like, on holidays when you go, like, away. Yeah.
0: I'm actually, we're looking for, like, pet hotels right now, and they just... And they cost so much. Like, they're more than human hotels. It's really bad.
3: I can't imagine without living with a dog.
0: Okay, so coming up next is This Is Me by Kiala Settle. 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

0: You just heard This Is Me by Kiala Settle. You're listening to Schools On Air with Giddy, Jacob, Ella, Ellie and Eden from Liberty Yavna College. So, finals footy is coming up in the AFL.
1: Yay!
0: And the top 10 is locked in. Who are you going for in finals,
2: guys? Melbourne.
1: Melbourne. I'm going for Collingwood, but I think Sydney might just take the win.
3: Guys, I've actually got, like, nothing to do with footy. I don't even, like, keep track of it, but I'm just going to say Sydney.
2: No, Melbourne's coming back this year.
1: No, Sydney's don't you getting worry. Revenge for the final from last year.
2: Actually, yeah, that's very possible, but Melbourne.
4: Yeah, I don't follow footy much, but, like, I'd say, like, Geelong, they've been really good at home.
0: I think Brisbane are going to win the granny because they won in the last 2 years.
1: Three-peat.
0: And they look really good at home.
2: That'd be pretty crazy.
1: It's like
2: you know how Hawthorn and Collingwood have drawn twice this year.
0: Yeah, they can't be split up. Also, Carlton and Bulldogs drew.
1: Yeah, I think two in a week. Crazy the fact that they can. Footy's so hard to draw, and they've done it twice.
2: Yeah, in one weekend.
0: Twice in one weekend is crazy.
3: Yeah. One weekend.
2: Yeah.
3: I thought it was like over the year. Like,
2: nah.
1: No, that's like they had two like different teams.
2: Yeah,
3: that's crazy.
2: No, it was cool.
1: So, yeah. Giddy, who do you think, like, based on all the statistics, like, realistically, who you reckon might take the win?
0: I mean, Frio did come first and win the minor premiership. Yeah, so Sydney have a lot of laid out,
2: yeah.
0: So maybe they won't do as well.
2: But it's pretty...
0: There's going to be a lot of Melbourne teams in finals, which is good for the owner.
2: Melbourne.
0: It means there's a lot of games we can go to.
1: Yeah, that's really good.
2: Have you guys been to a few games?
1: Yeah.
3: Guys, I've only been to one in my whole life. That was with you, Ella.
2: That was with me and my auntie and my brother.
1: Oh, yeah, that's honestly.
3: My brother.
1: I've only been to like a few, so.
4: I've never watched a footy game.
1: Did you
4: guys
1: like every
2: really?
1: Weekend?
4: No. Never.
2: Guys, maybe we should all go to the footy team.
1: Yeah,
3: let's go. Western Radio.
4: So what teams does everyone go for?
2: Melbourne.
1: Collingwood.
3: Essendon.
2: Collingwood!
4: I'd say Carlton, but like.
0: I go for Essendon, not too good this year.
2: I really dislike
1: Collingwood. Are they out of the 10?
0: So Essendon
1: who's
0: are
1: in the 10?
0: Last as of right now.
2: What's Melbourne? 8?
0: Melbourne is 5.
1: Where's Collingwood?
0: Collingwood is 8th.
1: Oh, we're in it.
0: So there's a new wild card this year, and as it stands, it is going to be Adelaide versus Carlton and Collingwood versus Bulldogs. Collingwood Bulldogs will be a pretty good
1: game.
0: That's
1: a really good game.
3: I think Collingwood is going to win that one.
2: I don't know.
1: That's obviously tough.
2: But is Tasmania still joining? You know how there's going to be like a Tasmanian Tigers?
0: Tasmanian
2: Devils
0: will be joining.
2: That's kind of sick.
0: Year or the
1: next
0: year.
1: Year.
0: That's
2: but the
3: wait,
2: thing
3: has
2: is,
3: there
2: they
3: ever been a Tasmanian team?
0: No.
2: That's
3: no.
2: So cool.
1: It's actually good to add another.
2: They have to make an oval then. Who's spending that much money?
1: I'm sure they've already got.
0: Yeah, so there are a couple ovals there, but I think they'll be building a new one.
1: Are they building a stadium? I heard that they were going to just play at, like, the G.
2: No, they have to have home games.
0: No, they have to have a home ground.
1: Yeah, I know, but they don't have one yet, and I don't think they'll have one in time by the time they start.
2: Well, I don't think the footy's ending anytime soon.
1: Wait, but isn't there, how many teams are in the footy?
3: 18, no?
1: Yeah, so then if Tassie joins, doesn't that make it, like, an
3: uneven?
0: It means there'll be a bye round every week.
1: Yeah, that's kind of annoying.
0: So every team won't play. Every week.
4: Do you guys think they're going to be good?
2: Nah.
1: They might be.
2: No.
0: Well,
2: I reckon they'll have beginner's luck
1: and
2: then they'll just cook it.
0: It looks like Nick Dacos might join them.
1: What?
2: Really?
0: That's
2: crazy.
0: Isn't
2: this like
0: dagger? And a lot of
2: Tasmanian players. What about Josh?
1: Yeah, Nick and Josh.
0: I think Josh Dacos would stay at Collingwood.
2: Wow.
1: No, I don't think Nick will leave. There's
2: that's
1: no
2: insane.
1: Way.
2: That's insane.
1: His dad played for them. His brother played for them. There's no way he's leaving.
0: Well, they have a almost infinite salary cap, so they can get whoever they want.
1: Cool.
0: Like, they can offer basically anything.
2: Wow.
0: And also they get
1: so
0: a lot of draft picks for the draft that they join
1: in. Yeah, because they obviously have no players.
3: Wait, but why wasn't Tasmania included in the footy? Because it's still part of Australia. Like, I don't understand why that wasn't included.
1: I think they just didn't. Well, not.
2: I don't think they wanted to be a part of it.
1: Or something. They never really, like, contemplate actually having them in.
2: Yeah.
0: Well, Hawks and North Melbourne sometimes play in Tasmania at UTAS Stadium. And I know a couple people that come from Melbourne
1: stadium
0: to Tasmania.
1: There's a stadium.
0: Yeah, there's a stadium, but it only holds 20,000 people.
1: Ooh,
0: I'm pretty sure.
3: How much does the MCG hold?
0: 100,000 people.
1: Yeah, but that's like in the top 10, like, biggest stadiums in the world.
2: Really?
1: So,
2: yeah, it's pretty.
1: So that's like, you don't really compare that to stadiums, I guess, you want to build because that's huge.
2: Yeah.
0: Coming back to the wild card. If Carlton are playing Fremantle this week, but Fremantle are guaranteed first place. So if Carlton win, it could be Carlton versus Collingwood.
2: That'd be a great game.
1: That would be that would sell. The
2: Who
1: whole
2: do you reckon's gonna reckon be in the grand final though? Not win it, but
1: I reckon
2: two teams.
1: Sydney,
2: Brisbane,
1: Sydney Fremantle or something.
0: I think Sydney Brisbane, but Hawks are also a good chance.
1: I feel like we just have to wait and see. There's like so many good teams that are like in the draw
0: to
1: win.
0: It's anyone's game.
1: Really. There's no better team here.
0: Yeah. So it seems like Essendon are gonna come last.
1: Shame.
3: We're at the bottom.
0: But they do play Frio. They do play Port Adelaide this week at
2: is West Coast
0: Sunday
2: last?
0: At Marvel Stadium. And that would be a good game because Port are 15th, Essendon are 18th. And if Essendon win, then they will go 17th and Richmond would come last.
2: Yay!
0: Coming up next is Down Under by Men at Work.

0: You just heard Down Under by Men at Work. You're listening to Schools On Air with Ella Grace, Ellie, Eden, Giddy and Jacob. First of all, what a song. Such a true Aussie classic and just really describes it well. Recently I was at Tasmania and it was so beautiful. The sights were amazing. The nature of Australia was just peak and so nice. Has anyone been around Australia recently?
1: Honestly, not really. Like, my family doesn't really travel much around Australia, but like, I think it was a year and a half ago we went to Gold Coast. Definitely really pretty over there, especially when you go in summer. It's like so warm and tropical.
2: Has anyone actually ever seen Uluru?
0: No.
1: I'd love to though.
2: I've never seen either. How about the Great Barrier Reef?
0: Yes, no, I went to the Great Barrier Reef. And I dropped my bathers at the bottom of the ocean.
2: Is it?
0: I was on a cruise thing and I was getting changed and my bathers like slipped down the crack of the deck thing.
1: Oh.
0: So they're swimming with the fishies.
2: Was it cool down there? Like, was it like colourful?
0: It was beautiful. I had like an underwater camera, so I got some videos, but it was so nice. The fish and the coral was actually beautiful.
3: I heard it's dead though. I heard like a lot of the coral there. It's, like,
4: yeah, a lot of the coral colourful. Is like not colourful.
0: Yeah, some of it, but that was near like the bottom. Like on top, they were still like growing and looked amazing.
1: Yeah, that's wow.
2: Yeah, see any sharks?
0: I saw I don't know what they're called. Like the little sharks that just go on the bottom.
2: Oh, like the like fish ones.
0: Yeah, they weren't scary.
2: Stingrays.
0: Yes, we saw stingrays.
4: I've actually been to all the state capitals, and I reckon Sydney was the best.
1: Really? Did you a trip like to go to all of them,
4: We didn't go to all of them at once, but we just happened to be
1: over,
4: to all of them.
1: Over time, just going to all of them.
0: It's really nice.
1: That's, like, cool. My family's a complete opposite. We rather, like, go...
0: out of country.
1: Yeah, like, we'll go, like, once a year, but out of the country, not, like, little trips in the country. I don't know why. We should go around the country, but we don't.
3: Yeah, before COVID happened, I went to Gold Coast every summer for a few weeks, and it's so pretty there.
1: Yeah, it's so beautiful. Yeah,
4: the temperature's also really good.
3: Yeah,
1: it's so much better than Melbourne.
3: Melbourne weather. Oh, my gosh, shocking.
0: Recently, 2 years ago in Queensland, there was, like, a cyclone.
1: Yeah,
0: really,
1: I remember
0: that. And it would just rain. And
1: it was raining the whole day.
0: And it was, you couldn't go in the water. Like, there was nothing to do.
1: Yeah, it was
0: do.
1: Too crazy, the water.
0: It was,
1: as well.
0: Yeah, it wasn't great.
2: Has anyone been on a cruise?
1: Yes.
0: Yeah.
3: No, I really want to go, but I'm low-key terrified.
0: No.
2: They're not scary.
1: They're not scary. I went on a cruise. It was like a week, and we went to 3 different islands or whatever. But we ended up having to cut the cruise ship, like, shorter because someone had to get, like, airlifted back for some medical incident or something.
0: That's not great.
1: I know. It was really bad.
4: I went on a cruise just before COVID, and we went to Vanuatu in Auckland.
1: Oh, yeah, I went to that, Vanuatu.
4: Yeah, and it was just before COVID, so when I got back, everyone was, like, going crazy.
1: Yeah, that was weird.
0: Yeah, I went on a cruise
2: I went, and, like, the pool was, like, a wave pool. It was, like, bouncing everywhere.
0: Yeah.
2: Just cause
0: it
2: was, like, crazy. I thought it was, like, artificial.
3: You know, I'd be way too scared. I feel like I'd be scared of, like, the Titanic happening not on the cruise or something.
1: That's actually funny. My dad made me watch Titanic before we went on the cruise.
3: That was a bit traumatising.
1: That was traumatising.
0: But I feel like we can all agree that, what are their names in Titanic?
3: The
0: girl could have fit...
1: Yes,
0: Rose
1: Jack and Rose.
0: Fit Jack on the little door thing.
1: Yeah, that is so 100%. True.
0: And I feel like that's not going to happen to a cruise, but
4: when I went on the cruise, I looked over the side, like
0: see
4: over
0: dolphins?
4: The railing, and it was the scariest thing ever.
1: Oh. Yeah, no, don't put your head
0: out. Actually dolphins?
3: Huge. It's so scary.
4: Yeah.
1: Especially if you're going like those... because I went on like this really big Royal Caribbean, and it was huge. So when you stand on the top deck and lean over...
0: That's scary.
1: It's scary.
4: Scary.
0: Ellie, aren't you going to America soon?
1: Yeah, I'm going next week.
0: Very exciting.
1: Yeah, it's so fun.
0: Do you know where you're going?
1: Yeah, I'm going Miami, Vegas, Los Angeles, and Palm Springs.
0: Is it hot there?
1: So hot. I mean, I think Vegas right now is like 46 degrees.
0: Wow.
4: It's the middle of summer there.
1: It's the middle of summer. It's crazy. No, it's like literally every year.
0: Do you get burnt when you go most years?
1: Yeah. Well, you just have to put like
0: sun protection.
2: Have you been there before?
1: Yeah, I go every year.
3: That's really cool.
0: Yeah.
2: How long do you go for?
1: Like 3 weeks. Can't take too much time.
2: That's
3: cool. Have you tried all those like American snacks and like crumble and raisin?
1: Yeah, some of them. They're all a bit overrated.
2: The spray cheese?
1: No, never. But
4: maybe I should
1: try.
4: In America?
1: Yeah, I have family. They're like a bit all over. We don't get to see all of them, but yeah.
0: That's good.
2: Have you seen anyone famous there ever?
1: Yeah.
0: Didn't you drive past someone?
1: I did a tour of the Universal Studios. And while we were, like, touring around, they were filming Wicked. So I saw Ariana Grande and Cynthia Erivo, whatever her name is.
2: That's so cool.
1: Yeah, that was sick.
4: Yeah. I went to America last summer holidays for us, but it was winter there and it was snowing every day.
3: That's so cool.
5: We barely get snow, like, in Melbourne. We don't get in the mountains.
0: Most of it's fake.
1: Yeah, it's all... Isn't Mount Buller, like, half fake, half real?
0: Yeah, yeah.
4: Now, what are these conspiracies?
1: I swear they had, like, no snow this winter.
0: Yeah, no, they barely do.
1: And put some fakies.
0: I remember when, like, Noah Cave went to, like, a place and I asked him to bring me snow back. Oh, my God.
4: Yeah, so when I was in LA...
1: That's a crazy request.
4: When I was in LA, it was the middle of winter there and it was still, good weather going to the beach.
1: The beach was still 20, 25, I think. I remember, you went in, like, January.
4: Yeah.
1: That's, like, so peak winter for them. That's, like, our July, August.
4: Yeah, so in LA, it was, like, 20, 25. They said it was the coldest winter they've ever had there.
1: What? What's, like, a regular winter? It's probably, like, 30.
4: Yeah, it's, like,
1: for us, it's,
4: summer.
1: Like, that's -5.
0: No, literally. So cold here.
1: I wish I was there.
0: Okay, now coming up next is Mr. Brightside by The Killers. 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

0: ever been to?
1: I went to Ed Sheeran when I was 6 years old.
2: Me
1: and
2: too.
1: I remember it, and it was like the best thing ever.
0: Really?
1: Yeah.
0: I've heard his concerts are a bit like
2: no,
0: boring.
2: No, his old ones were really good.
3: Now they're
2: and
3: boring,
2: now
3: apparently.
2: They're bad because he just keeps doing the. But I also went then, and it was so good. Did you have like the jumper, the black jumper?
1: Yeah. Well, I went when it was at Marvel Stadium.
2: Yeah, same.
1: But I didn't go to the big one at the MCG in 2021.
3: No, oh, wasn't there one in 2026?
0: There was one.
2: It is 2026.
3: Yeah, there was one this year.
0: Oh, yeah, this year my friend
1: did you go to the one.
2: Yeah, no, all these ones have been bad, but 2017
3: was prime.
2: Yeah, I mean,
3: he sold out a full stadium this year. That was crazy, like a full MCG he sold out.
0: No.
1: Yeah.
0: No, because
1: I think it was Marvel Stadium.
3: Yeah, as in like the fact that he could even do it in the MCG means that he could sell at a stadium.
2: Right, because he's amazing. Yeah. He's really good.
1: Yeah. I'm pretty sure it was Marvel Stadium, not the MCG.
3: No, so this year was MCG.
2: Embarrassing.
1: Pretty impressive that he still sells out.
2: Yeah.
3: Yeah. No, I think he's just gonna. He's just.
2: He'll never
3: growing.
2: Die.
3: Honestly, he just keeps growing.
4: I've actually got a story. So, I remember I was going to a concert with my dad like a few years ago. And they left the elevator open, and it was still, like, an hour early. But we didn't know, so we just walked in. And we're walking for, like, 10 minutes in Marvel Stadium. And then a guy, a security guard or whatever, kicked us out.
3: What do you mean, like, the elevator
4: like
3: was, like,
4: they
3: open?
4: Left a maintenance elevator open to get into the stadium. So it was all empty, and we were just walking around.
2: So you didn't get a ticket to the concert?
4: No, we did. But, like,
3: no,
4: we were just
3: they were the
4: walking
3: first
4: out early,
3: in the
4: and
3: stadium.
4: We saw all the people sitting out. It was, like, 40 degrees.
2: Oh, I get you. That's so lucky.
3: That's just, like, cool.
0: Did you see the artist?
4: It was like, the starter was like Post Malone. So.
2: Oh, that's sick.
4: He smashed a guitar and gave it to like the audience, which is cool.
0: Wow, he smashed a guitar.
2: Any other concerts you go to?
3: Yeah, I went in, I think, 2024, Travis Scott when he came here.
2: That's sick.
3: And I remember I got tickets the day of, like, I think it was like 2 hours before, because they all of a sudden went down to like $30 for a ticket.
0: That's so cool.
3: And I went, but I had no one to go with because, like, I was younger, so I went with my mum. But going with your mum to Travis Scott was really awkward because, like, you know his music.
0: Yeah.
2: Was Stormy Baby there?
3: No. I was looking for her and you know, Kylie and whatever.
2: Yeah.
3: But, no, they weren't there. But it was such a cool concert. Would highly recommend if he came
2: again
3: to
2: go. Yeah, that's sick. And, like, apparently he does, like, really good with, like, the lights.
3: Yeah, and at that time, like, Fiend was at its, like, peak.
2: Oh, yeah.
3: Everyone was going
0: I heard he played it, like, nine
3: Yeah, he played it, I think it was, like, 8 or 9
2: yeah,
3: times.
2: Yeah, Bear went.
0: Oh, yeah.
3: Yeah, I think 8 times or so, and it was just Fiend upon Fiend.
2: Yeah.
1: Literally. Yeah. Last year I went to Kendrick Lamar when he came to
3: that's tough.
2: Amy How was?
1: Park. It was really good. I went in GA, so.
2: Oh, that's
1: it.
2: It
1: was crazy. Yeah.
3: Yeah, I really wanted to go to that, but I'm pretty sure wasn't there like the night before exams or something?
1: So yeah, it was like, actually on speech night, so.
3: Yeah. And I remember I was like, I had to go.
2: Oh, yeah, you guys were all there.
3: Yeah, I was like, I remember I wanted tickets because I actually like Kendrick Lamar, and it overlapped with our school, like speech night.
2: If you guys could go to any concert, like a person alive or dead or a band, who would you go to?
3: Drake.
2: Really?
3: Yeah. I love Drake, but I missed his concert when he came here. So I was really upset about that.
1: I wish I had have gone to Travis Scott, but I was like too young and not that into music then.
3: Yeah. So. No, that's why I went. I wasn't that much into him, but I went because it was so cheap as well.
0: Yeah, I've been to so many concerts. I went to Gracie Abrams, Billie Eilish, Tyler Creator, and I've got tickets to Tame Impala and Daniel Caesar this year, so I'm excited.
2: I really want to go to Olivia Dean.
3: When is she coming?
0: And Spyro, I heard.
2: Yeah,
0: she's coming as well.
2: They were such good artists. If I could have seen anyone perform, probably be like Fleetwood Mac.
0: Yeah,
3: if I change my answer, if I could see anyone, maybe just like Michael Jackson. That'd be so cool.
0: I would want, like, Michael Jackson, the Beatles, or, Red Hot Chili Peppers.
3: I'm not that much into that type of music, but, like, that's
4: Peppers.
3: So...
4: Yeah, that was, like...
2: Yeah, they
4: that
2: came
4: was the one
2: 2022?
4: You must have been then. The Post Malone started them off.
2: Yeah.
4: And then they came
2: I really...
4: After.
0: That's insane.
2: Were they good, though?
4: Yeah, they
2: Because they're
4: good.
2: Quite old.
0: Yeah.
4: No, they sounded pretty, like, young still, but...
2: That's good.
4: They weren't, like, talking with the audience as Post Malone.
2: No,
4: he kept, like, saying, like, thank you.
2: Yeah, that's good though, but...
3: Those concerts would be so cool.
2: But, like, back in, like, the 80s or stuff, it was so organized, packed. So many people.
0: Yeah,
2: so scary.
0: And, like, concerts when our parents were growing up looked so much more fun than...
3: Yeah, than they kind of do now.
2: Yeah.
1: Yeah, my parents...

0: have said so many times that they went to like Michael Jackson concerts.
1: Yeah,
0: that's
1: insane. Yeah, my dad and my auntie went.
0: Like my mum went to all over the world, like, to go to Michael Jackson. That's
2: sick. Oh, wow.
0: Yeah.
2: That's
0: so like, in America and, like, Europe.
1: You know, I don't know if anyone knows this, but, like, you know how we've got, like, the MCG and Marvel, like, as, like, the main concerts where, you like, they're held? There was actually a stadium. It's in, like, Willis Hill. So it's on the complete opposite end of the city. And that's where, like, Michael Jackson played and everything. That, like, it was apparently, like, a 90,000 seats.
3: Whoa.
1: But now they've gotten rid of it. So I think they've left one stand there as, like, memorabilia, I guess. And they've gotten rid of the rest. And now it's, like, all homes. But my mum used to, like, live around the corner from there. So anytime there was a concert, she'd go and sit on her balcony. And just
2: that's
1: got, like,
2: so
1: free.
2: Yeah, I'd love to live, like, right above, like, a stadium.
1: Because that was more in, like, the suburban areas rather than now the MCG's in the city. Like,
3: yeah.
4: You know Xander's? Xander's
3: there for New Year's or stuff like that, and
1: yeah, it's right.
3: He was like,
1: Marvel.
3: Yeah, he was like, you guys can come back when the concert's on.
1: And you can sit on your belt. It's the best. You don't have to, like, get tickets to the concert. You literally just go to your backyard. Yeah. It's so cool.
5: How many concerts has everyone been to? I've been to like two.
1: I've been to three.
2: Yeah, I've also been to three, but it'll be five by the end of this year.
1: That's so good.
0: Yeah, I've also been to two concerts, but four at the end of this year because I'm also going to Tame Impala.
3: Really? I really want
0: to
3: go.
0: I'm going to Post Malone.
1: Post Malone's coming?
3: Yeah.
1: When is he coming?
0: At the start of October.
1: Oh, wow. I'm actually going to look into that if it's still available, the tickets.
3: Oh.
5: Yeah, Post Malone, he was good. Yeah.
1: I want
5: He enjoyed it,
1: now.
5: I could tell.
0: Well, he's a lot bigger now, so he's like the main person. He's not just the opener.
1: Yeah, he's not
5: then
1: an opener
5: like
1: anymore.
5: 4 years ago. Was
2: Did you guys see, like, Zara Larsson's comeback this year with, like...
1: Yeah,
3: that was weird. Like, she's really good, but it just, like, fully came back.
1: Now everyone's obsessed.
3: Yeah.
1: So I was not expecting that.
5: Yeah, that's cool.
2: Anyways, coming up next is Nights Like This by The Kid LAROI. 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

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Coming up next is Losing My Religion by REM. 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
1: Night Like This from Kid Laroi. 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
2: Our topic today is we're going to be asking questions about the formal. So, Will, what did you think about the formal?
3: It was good.
2: Is there anything that you like about it?
3: It was way better than all the other ones.
2: What did you wear?
3: I wear a suit.
2: Sweet. Did you do any dancing?
3: Here and there.
2: What did you wear at the formal, Lorenzo?
4: Not really that special. I was just like wearing a suit, and then I got picked up around like 5:30.
2: Was your friends there?
4: Yeah, my friends were there. All of them were there.
2: Did you do any dancing?
4: Yeah, I did dancing, and then I did the photo booth. I was recording as well. I had a tripod with me as well. And I had both of my devices, one for recording, one just for, you know.
2: Who did you feel excited to see?
4: Just everyone there, like all of my friends, like Ashton, Georgina, Nadra, Eugene, you name it. Yeah, but it was really fun. I enjoyed it, though. It was my first formal as well. I was going to go last year, but I wasn't in Australia. I was
2: at the Philippines. Because your friends weren't there, right?
4: My friends didn't go last year. Oh. It was all our first time, but yeah.
2: Simon, did you like the formal?
1: Yes.
2: Did you wear anything special?
1: Not really.
2: Did you like the food?
1: Yeah.
2: Did you do any dancing?
1: A little bit.
5: And were you happy with the theme?
1: Yeah.
5: And the decorations?
1: Yes.
5: What was the theme again?
1: Harry Potter.
5: Ooh. Were there lots of Harry Potter people?
1: Yeah.
2: Basically for me, I just wore basic clothing, but it had butterfly wings attached to me. My friend Lauren was there as well.
1: Did you have a great time?
2: Yes.
1: Did you do lots of dancing?
2: Yes. Romantically. But, yeah, all good.
4: Did you like the music?
2: Yes, yeah. Was kind of...
4: Which one was your favourite?
2: I think all of them.
4: All of them, yeah.
2: But I couldn't choose one. Oh, my favourite. Choose...
4: Yeah, because all of them were good, wasn't it, right? Yeah.
2: Some were kind of fast and some of them were kind of slow.
4: Slow, yeah. It was like a mix in between as well.
5: Who chose the music?
1: All the kids.
5: And who played the music? Who is our DJ?
2: Matthew?
5: Yeah, one of the students.
2: Oh, yeah. We, like, requested some songs, and if we like it, we would play it. But if we didn't and it had swearing in it, we wouldn't put it on.
3: Come out next. Lost. Bye.
5: Capco. Big voice. You're now listening.
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0: You just listened to Lost by Cope Cup. 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
1: Our topic is still the same because we were talking about our school formal, and this is essentially the extension of it. So I wanted to ask, so Valerie, so you hanged out with Lauren, right?
2: Yes.
1: Did you hang out with anybody else other than her? Or just her?
2: It's just her mainly.
1: And then you guys came together?
2: Yeah.
1: What time did you leave?
2: We left about, 5 o'clock?
1: Oh, yeah, right.
2: Wait, what?
1: So you left at 5 o'clock, and then what time did you get to the school?
2: About 6.
1: 6 o'clock, you get up. Yeah, same with me. How about you, William?
0: I came like 5:40.
1: Mm, who picked you up?
0: Mum.
1: Oh, your mum, and then she dropped you off and picked you up after?
0: Yeah.
1: Yeah. Did you see all your friends there?
0: Yeah.
1: Who did you hang out with?
0: Simon.
1: Oh, just Simon? Anybody else? Or just him?
0: Yeah, with Daniel and Lockie and all that.
1: Oh, yeah, right. Were you guys, like, dancing and stuff?
0: Yeah.
1: Yeah, same with me. How about you, Simon?
3: I hung out with most of my friends.
1: Could I see you? You mostly hanged out with Hayden. Yeah. I mean, I saw you as well. You were mostly just standing there. But, yeah. But when I saw you guys, I'm like, yes, Simon came. Because at first I thought that you didn't come for a second because I didn't see you there. But when I saw you, because I was, like, confused. I was like to Ashton, wait, where's Simon? Did he come? And then when I saw you, I turned around. I'm like, oh, my gosh, yes, he's there. Thank God. But which of your friends made you laugh the most?
3: Hayden.
1: Oh, Hayden, yeah. You did the photo booth, right?
3: Yeah.
1: Oh, yeah. How many photos have you taken, do you know?
3: 13.
1: 13? Oh, I've done more, but... Asking the same question. So...
0: Yeah.
1: Which of your friends made you laugh the most, William?
0: Simon.
1: Well, Simon, why? What did Simon say?
0: He just said, why?
1: Oh, was he just looking at you and then that threw you off?
0: Yeah.
1: Just, oh my gosh, yeah. What about you, Val?
2: Lauren, because she,
1: You guys laugh a lot.
2: I know, but we, like, talk about random stuff.
1: Yeah.
2: It's basically just with friends all the time.
1: Were you discussing about the formal, like, after you left as well?
2: Yeah, we still had that formal feeling in our heads.
1: Yeah, same with me.
2: And
1: yeah.
2: We were listening to the song Pink Pony Club.
1: Oh, yeah, right.
2: And we couldn't stop singing it. Pink Pony Club!
1: Did they play that formal? I don't remember.
2: Yeah, they did. I took a lot of photos with her as well.
1: Oh, yeah.
2: With other friends as well.
1: With the photo booth?
2: Yeah.
1: Oh, that's nice, nice, nice.
2: What about you?
1: Yeah, I'll be honest, I had fun. First time as well. Everyone, all of my friends made me laugh. Like, I was on dancing. I tripped over as well. Because I got too carried away with the dancing and I lost balance.
2: Oh my God.
1: I couldn't be bothered getting up. I was just out of it.
2: Like, oh, that happens to me sometimes as well.
1: But did you see that happen or not? Because everyone did.
2: I got distracted. I was looking at mine.
1: Oh, yeah, right.
2: The whole time, and I was like,
1: I
2: can't keep her eye. I can't get my eyes off her.
1: Oh, I went so crazy bad. On the floor. But yeah.
2: Coming up next is Bonnie is a Writer by Caroline Palachek. 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

0: You just heard Bunny is a Rider by Charlotte, by Caroline Polachek. You're listening to Schools on Air on Scene with Tyler, Lawrence, Michael and Shayla from Jackson School.
1: Today we're going to talk about more of the formal. What did you get the formal, Tyler?
0: It was good, just hang out with friends and singing on the mic. Then have some food and drinks. We did like a train thing we did.
2: Conca line
0: we did.
1: Did you have any drinks?
0: Yeah, 14 drinks of cordial. That was a bit crazy, but I don't know
1: any
0: why.
1: Any food?
0: Pizza, hot dog, sausage roll, potty pies, cupcake.
1: What was the theme?
0: Harry Potter.
1: What about you, Lawrence?
2: What was the question?
1: What did you wear the formal?
2: Black suit.
1: Did you dance?
2: Yes.
1: Did you have any drinks?
2: Yes.
3: Ow! I thought you said you were staying out of this.
1: How many drinks did you have?
2: Well, 18 at the for the first half, then another 10 at the after.
1: What did you wish you were?
4: A black dress.
1: Did you have any food or drinks?
4: Yeah.
1: Did you dance?
4: Not really.
1: Did you write the music?
4: Yeah, it was okay.
1: Did you all have a good time?
4: Yes.
3: What is it? Think of something. How you did
5: What did you sing? On the stage.
0: I sing Five Finger Death Punch and Slipknot. Oh.
5: Did you have everybody dancing and going crazy?
0: Well, one of them did. Especially with the Five Finger Death Punch one, all of it, some people went nuts.
1: Coming up next is Bad Guy by Billie Eilish. You'll listen to Schools on Air on Scene.

0: You just heard Bad Guy from Billie Eilish from Jackson School.
1: What courses are you doing, Michael?
2: This year I'm doing cookery.
1: Do you like it?
2: It's alright.
1: What have you made?
2: Different kinds of food.
1: What's your favourite?
2: I don't eat the food.
1: What about you, Tyler?
3: I've done AGA and cookery.
1: What does AGA stand for?
3: I know it's AGA, but I just can't remember the full name of it.
1: What do you do there?
3: We did electrician, plumbing, carpentry, and that.
1: Do you enjoy it?
3: Yeah, and we built a because in term one we made phone holders. Then after that we just start building houses, like a new house. It's like similar to the dog house.
1: That's good. What about cookery?
3: Cookery was good. We did a lot of theory lately. Used different techniques and that. Then when we made steak, we had to close all the doors because if the smoke alarm goes off, it's gonna get fire departments come to the big uni, and we're going, where's the fire at?
1: Yeah, I remember that.
3: Yeah, it was pretty funny, but yeah, well, unless it didn't happen, good.
1: What's your favourite thing that you made?
3: Steak and potato wedges.
1: Did you make any sauces?
3: Think so, but yes, we just had steak and potato wedges and how to cut the size of a potato. Then we roast it in the oven, then focus on cooking steak.
1: That's good.
3: Yeah.
1: What about you, Shah?
0: This year I'm doing hospitality.
1: You like it?
0: Yeah.
1: What do you do there?
0: Just work.
1: What are you learning?
0: Acting in the restaurant.
1: That's good. What's your favourite thing there?
0: Hang out with friends.
1: Yeah.
0: Yeah.
3: That's good. Like to join him. What about you, Lawrence?
1: I don't have a course. I don't know what you're asking about that.
3: What about last year?
1: Last year I did cookery.
3: What did you made from? What did you do that cookery last year?
1: We made nachos, pizza muffins. What was that things?
3: Did you like it?
1: Yeah.
3: Have you bent yourself?
1: Yes.
3: What do I done?
1: I grabbed the metal handle of the pot.
3: Oh yeah, I done that. I bent myself on the grill.
1: But this was actually at cookery.
3: Yeah, no.
1: And then your brother copied me 10 seconds later. He burned himself with his finger on the hot water.
3: Yeah, don't worry. I burnt myself on the grill, then pricked my finger with a knife. That was a bit stupid, but oh well.
1: Typical Wilsons. Always clumsy.
3: Not always, but yeah.
1: Coming up next is Brought Up by Matt Kobe.

0: You just heard Brother by Matt Corey. You're listening to Schools on Air on Sync with Jaden, Riley, Eric and Hayden from Jackson School. Is a hot dog a sandwich, Jaden?
1: No, it's not a sandwich.
0: And why is not a sandwich?
1: Because a sandwich has a top part of bread and a bottom part of bread.
0: But in fact, you know some part of US, they call a hot dog a sandwich.
1: I didn't know that.
0: Hayden, how about you? Is a hot dog is a sandwich or not?
2: No, not really.
0: Eric?
3: No, not really.
0: Why? Eric?
3: Because if it was a hot dog, it would have a sausage sizzle. But if it was like a sandwich, it would have some sort of like, let's say, peanut butter instead of like hot dog or like a...
2: Isn't hot dog and sandwiches made by different countries? They originated from different countries.
3: Yeah.
2: So technically they're not the same.
0: And why do you think a hot dog is not a sandwich, Hayden?
2: Because different types of food. Anyway, if it's bread, bread's just the same thing. Made out of grain, every country has basically made that. But just how you make it's different. Like, French fries are from French. Burgers are from, I don't know, Germany or something. Burgers then or something, I can't remember. But every food's from a different state, so everything's different.
0: Yeah, fair enough.
1: Do you use streaming services, and what do you watch? Riley.
0: I usually watch Bill Sports. Like EDFL Grand Final.
1: Who was playing?
0: Kilo and Hillside.
1: Who won?
0: Kilo.
1: How much by?
0: 52 points for thirds.
1: Higher. Eric?
3: Yep.
1: Do you use any streaming services and what do you watch?
3: I probably watch SLS. It's kind of like a skateboarding kind of championship thing where like these few skaters, they kind of like compete with each other. Who does the best stunts or all that.
1: Hayden?
2: No, I don't really watch anything. Not really.
3: Coming up next is Losing My Religion by R.E.M.

0: You just heard Losing My Religion by Rem. You're listening to Schools on Air and Sin with Jaden, Hayden, Riley, and Eric from Jackson School. What's something ridiculous I can't live without? Riley.
1: Probably Jake Fraser McGurk, Cricket Bat, and the Kid.
2: Why?
1: Kid I need. He's better I need. More powerful and more bat swing.
2: So there's no other bat that has that much power and that much swing?
1: No, because I like the little R and little mullet on the toe of a bat.
2: Oh, yeah.
1: How about you, Jaden?
2: I'm probably going to say my PS4.
1: Why your PS4?
2: I'm addicted to it because I just like play Fortnite and AFL 26.
1: Okay.
2: What about you, Eric?
0: The one thing that it wouldn't really be identical as a bike, but a skateboard instead.
2: Why a skateboard?
0: It's something that I can use to travel, but if I was using a bike, I wouldn't really be able to do any stunts with it. But if I was like doing it with the skateboard, I have much more ideas just to go out.
2: What about you, Hayden?
3: Nothing. I can live without anything, really.
1: Do you stay up all night playing your console?
2: Yeah, sometimes on the weekends.
1: That's so bad.
2: I know, I think the latest I stayed up was like 1 o'clock in the morning.
1: Oh, man.
2: I didn't even realise what the time was.
1: Do you ride a skateboard?
0: Yes, I usually would ride it around Kilo, which is near the Brimbang Swimming Centre, which is on the corner. There's usually a skate park there. I usually skate sometimes every once a day, or like next few times later. And I probably would just keep going just because I've been a skater for almost more than 6 months. So I kind of feel like I should keep going. Yeah.
2: Do you skate by yourself or is there other people that you skate with?
0: I mean, there can be sometimes, like there's got to be skaters around. But depending on which kind of like skate park you go to, there's always different kinds of like groups.
2: Yeah.
1: Okay.
0: Yeah. What is your favorite color, Riley?
1: Red.
0: Why did you choose it?
1: I don't know. Probably my family or my cousin picked red for me.
0: I
1: like red. What is your favorite color, Hayden?
3: What?
0: What's your favorite color?
3: Don't have one.
0: Jaden?
2: I actually got two. I like black or white.
1: Why do you like black and white?
2: It just goes together. Especially like clothing.
0: Oh, yeah.
1: What is your favorite color, Eric?
0: It'll probably be dark red or black. Or either mixed up together.
1: Why dark red or black?
0: Dark red, good question. I kind of got

0: I did from like this Halloween theme of like movies and stuff, such as like, you know, Ghostbusters or, yeah.
1: Okay. Coming up next, Glimpse of Us by
0: Joji.

0: You just heard Glimpse of Us by Joji with Angelica, Najwa, and Riley from Jackson School. My first question is, what food can you eat for a year and why? Angelica, how about you?
1: Sushi, because it's really healthy for you, and I just love it. I love it.
0: How about you, Riley?
2: Seafood,
0: okay, all right. For me, oh, wait, what would I eat? Oh,
2: what do you like to eat as your favorite food as a whole year?
0: It's an Arab food. It's called sakhan. I don't know if people at home know what that means, but it's bread, and it has a lot of toppings and then a lot of onions. It's a lot of grease. It's not really
3: good
0: for you.
3: So it's like a pizza.
0: Yeah, it's like a pizza, but you layer it, and you can also make shawarma with it. Yeah.
3: Is it big or little?
0: It's very big. It's very big. And we do like once a year.
3: That's so wow.
0: My next question is, what is the food that you really dislike?
3: What I dislike is zucchini and onions, just because the taste is like really like not for me.
0: How about you, Riley?
2: Tuna.
0: Tuna.
2: I used to eat tuna.
3: So
2: not anymore.
3: Riley, so what are you trying to say? You don't like sushi with tuna?
0: He didn't say he doesn't like sushi.
2: I like eating sushi, not tuna, not my thing. I used to eat it.
3: What about you, Nazwa?
0: It's very controversial, but I hate corn. With the way my mom makes it. I love the way my mom makes it, but I hate when my siblings eat it because they make such a mess.
3: Girl, I love corn. Girl.
2: I love
0: leave me alone.
2: Corn on the barbecue or steamed.
0: Y'all make me disgusted.
3: I love corn. I love corn with salt and butter in a bowl. And you put it in a microwave. It tastes amazing.
0: All right, coming up next. Coming up next, Please, Please, Please by Sabrina Carpenter. 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
3: Bye-bye.

0: You just heard Please, Please, Please by Sabrina Carpenter. You're listening to Schools on Air on Zen with Riley, Angelica, and Najwa from Jackson School. My first question is, what is your favorite TV show as a kid, Angelica?
1: Gumball World. Hey. I don't think you heard it, but like... Yeah.
0: I've watched it as a kid as well. How about you, Riley?
2: Hop.
0: What's the other one you said?
1: And
2: Peter Rabbit.
0: Peter Rabbit.
1: Oh, yeah.
0: Mine was, I've told the teachers about this, but they apparently don't know it. It's Phineas and Ferb. And they're like saying, oh, I don't know about it. But I was like, I've watched it as a kid, and it's one of my favorite shows. But there's a different movie show that I've watched is an animated, but I cannot remember the name. It's this girl who got distracted by buying heels as her new school. And she was going to, she followed this guy at an alley, and it was her age, so it wasn't weird. But he pulled out a key, and he unlocked it, and he jumped in, and then she found out she's like Cinderella's she's Cinderella's daughter or whatever. I can't remember the name, but if I can remember, I'll tell you next week. But my next question is, what did you do as a kid that got you in trouble, Angelica?
1: I put baby powder in my parents' room and I got grounded.
0: You put baby powder in your parents' room?
1: I actually did. But it was everywhere. It was on the bed. It was on... It was on everywhere!
0: What did you...
2: Why? Why? What did you be in this group for? Why?
0: You asked. What did you do?
2: I don't know. Probably still getting in trouble because still fighting with my brother.
0: That's fine. Everyone fights with their brother. What I did? Sorry, mom and baba. But I told my mom that I was going to go to my cousin's house. And my cousin's house were very close to us. So I told her that I'm going to my cousin's house. But I went to my her best friend's house. And I hung out with their kids without her knowing, and my cousin came in so mad with my younger sister on his hip and saying, your mom is so mad, she's gonna ground you until you leave. And when I come back, and she was like, you're grounded forever. And I was like, oh god. But I didn't get grounded that long.
1: How did you got there?
0: I walked.
1: How far is that?
0: It's not that far. It was like down the street. Coming up next, No More Tears Left to Cry by Ariana Grande. 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
1: You just heard No More Tears Left to Cry by Ariana Grande. 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Shout out to Bernadette for calling us beautiful every day. And happy St. Stephen's Day to any Hungarian listeners. Coming up next, Girl So Confusing by Charlie XCX. 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

0: Welcome to Schools On Air. This is Liam, Hunter and Gabriel. Today we're talking about funny moments or fails that we've done in the past. So Gabriel, what's one of your fails in the past?
1: One of my fails. Ooh. Oh, I was like 12 years old. I remembered I was playing with my best friend in a playground. We were in this rocky terrain, and then we were spinning around in circles trying to tag each other. And then suddenly I slipped on the rocks and I crashed on my knee and then to my head. And I was screaming like, ah, ah, ah. I was okay though.
0: Hell, for me, one of my fails was actually last week. So I bought new drink from a fast food joint in Melbourne Central. I mixed it up because they told me to, and it went everywhere. It went all over my clothes, over the floor. People were staring. Embarrassing, but funny at the same time.
1: Talk about a bottle volcano.
0: I still laugh about it. Right now.
2: Oh, and my funny thing is, I fall asleep really easily, especially when Liam starts to talk.
0: Oh, hey there, Hunter. Oh, wake up, you.
1: Bruh. Oh, dear.
0: So, another one of my fails, okay? I was playing soccer. I kicked the ball full force, slipped on a wet metal grate, and I tore my hamstring in the process.
1: Yikes.
0: Yeah. I find it funny now.
1: Bruh!
0: Oh, wake up, Hunter!
1: Get up! Bruh. Oh, I remembered I was in prep or first grade. I was really inspired by parkour. There was like a sand pit in the playground. I remembered I was walking back to charge to the sand pit. I charged up to the sand pit, jumped on the sand pit, flipped, landed on my head. And ever since then, I've never done that again.
0: Another one of the fails we've got here. Okay. So I was at home one time, I was on swing at home. It was wearing down slowly. It snapped. I fell, hit the ground, you know. I'm surprised I didn't get hurt at all.
1: Wow.
0: But it got caught on the cameras and all.
1: Oh, wow, you're famous.
0: The cameras at home, that is.
1: Yeah, you're famous.
0: Yeah.
1: Yeah. Oh, no. I remember when I was like 4 or 5 years old. I was at one of my old houses. I was opening a fridge in my house, and I saw like half of a chocolate mud cake. I think it was only me and my two older sisters. I grabbed the cake from the fridge without them noticing. I walk up to my lounge room and straight up feast on the cake.
0: What, like the kid from Matilda?
1: Yeah, like the kid from Matilda. Yeah, like when he eats the entire chocolate cake. I was like that, but instead of using like forks or getting forced by a teacher, I just use it with my bare hands. I go, oh yeah, that's good.
0: Oh my God.
1: I was having the greatest time of my life.
0: What else is there?
2: How do ghosts say goodbye to vampires?
0: How?
2: So long, suckers.
1: Ha! I get it.
0: You're so funny.
1: Aha. Uh-huh.
0: Oh, yeah. And that's it for this segment. Okay, stay tuned for more. Coming up next is Mr. Brightside by The Killers.

0: You just heard Mr. Brightside by The Killers. You're listening to Schools on Air on CineFan with Ivy, Andy, and Matthew from Chicana School for Autism. Today, we'll be telling some bad jokes. Not good ones, bad ones. I'll start first. How do all people answer in 1 month?
1: I don't know.
0: They all guessed.
1: Nobody liked his joke, but he insisted on saying it.
0: So, Matthew, you're up next.
2: What do you do when you get eaten by an elephant?
0: Don't know, I'm not even sure about it.
2: You run around till you're pooped out.
1: Did you hear about the famous pickle?
2: No.
0: I don't know about it.
1: He was a big deal.
0: Nah. That was a good one. I guess that joke was pretty good out of all. So, I go next one. How does the jelly feel when it's in last place?
1: I'm not sure. How does the jelly feel when he's in last place?
0: It feels jealous.
1: Wow.
0: Wow, that is good. I like it.
1: Have you heard the joke about the butter on toast?
2: No.
0: Why is that?
1: Well, I would tell you, but I don't want to spread it around.
0: This is good. It doesn't like spreading around. You're up first.
2: Okay, here's a knock-knock joke for ya. Knock-knock.
0: Who's there?
2: Ball.
0: Ball who?
2: Believe it or not, I'm on the radio. Hi, Mom!
1: That one's good.
0: Well, that is a great applause.
2: Thank you.
0: You're welcome.
1: Why was the sand wet?
0: I don't know.
1: Because the seaweed.
0: It's getting more fun after all. When the axe is cutting the wrong wood, what do you call it?
1: I'm not sure.
0: An accident.
1: That was pretty good.
0: Here you go.
2: Okay, here's another one. Knock, knock.
1: Who's there?
2: Interrupted meme.
0: In about
2: bruh.
1: I really like that one.
0: I really like that one as well. It just likes the other joke before. Okay.
1: What do you call a fake noodle?
2: What is it?
1: An imposter.
0: Imposter. That is going to be something after all. I got one. How smart are gnomes?
1: I'm not sure.
0: They just know everything.
1: What does the tomato do in a race?
0: I don't know.
1: Ketchup.
0: Catch up. That's gonna be something.
2: Okay. What did the clock say when it was angry?
0: What does it say?
2: I'm very ticked off.
0: Wow. We're going good so far. We're almost done yet.
1: What hand is better to write with?
0: What hand?
1: Neither. You write with a pencil.
0: This is a good one.
1: Yeah. Your sheet's out of joke, so I passed you my sheet.
0: Okay. We're just thinking.
1: There you go.
0: Thank you.
1: There you go.
0: We're done.
1: You read one of the jokes from the sheet.
0: Okay, so what do you call a boomerang that won't come back?
1: I'm not sure.
0: A stick.
1: Very good.
0: That's very good, I guess.
1: Yeah, you give it to him now.
2: What do I do?
1: You read the joke from the thing, Matthew.
2: Which one? Can it be anything?
1: One of the ones with the tick.
2: Yeah. How do you make holy water?
0: How do you make holy water? I don't know.
2: You boil the hell out of it.
0: Boy, you just... That is Sylla's worst.
1: I like that one.
0: I like that one.
1: So we finish? No, we're not finished. There's still jokes to write. Okay. The only reason I have so many jokes is because you two actually made up your jokes while I just found them online.
0: We're trying. But
1: how do you tell the difference between a snowman and a snowwoman?
0: What is the difference?
2: Yeah, what is it?
1: Snowballs.
0: Snowballs?
2: Yo, that kind of sounds a bit sus.
1: Everyone really liked that joke.
0: So we might go. Coming up next is Take On Me by Aha.

0: 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Today, we're going to be doing a Would You Rather game because, I don't know, we ran out of ideas, we swapped teams or something, we still have no ideas, we were bankrupt, we have no money, we are so uncomfortable with this, except for Patrick, he's doing fine. Say hi, Patrick.
1: Hi.
0: Okay, all right, so for our first question, Joshua.
2: Yo.
0: Would you rather have your teacher reading your text or your parents reading your search history? This is...
2: My parents.
0: And why is that? Do you have an opinion?
2: No.
0: Okay, fair enough. Here you go. Here's another question. You asked that to Patrick.
2: Patrick, would you rather quitting TikTok or YouTube for a month?
1: Quitting TikTok for a month.
2: And why is that?
1: Because I don't use TikTok.
0: Fair enough. I'll take that.
2: Thank you,
0: Patrick. You asked another question for me. You asked me whatever's there.
2: Yeah.
1: Would you rather have your own radio show or your own YouTube channel?
0: To be honest, I would have like a YouTube channel because, well, I don't know what a radio station does. I kind of forgot, but I have a YouTube channel myself. I don't want to.
2: So do I.
0: I don't want to say the name of it. Anyways, give me the paper.
2: Let's go.
0: All right. All right, Joshua. Here's another question. Would you rather fingers for toes or fingers for toes or toes for fingers?
2: Very interesting. Probably fingers for toes.
0: And why is that?
2: It sounds funny to me.
0: Yeah, to be honest, none of these are really funny. All right, Joshua, here's another question.
2: Patrick, would you rather be stranded without Wi-Fi or without snacks?
1: Stranded without snacks.
2: Why is that?

0: Do we?
1: All right, Joshua. Would you rather have invisibility for school or have the ability to fly to school?
0: Ability to fly to school so I can escape school.
1: Ah, clever. I like that. All right, one more question. Or something, I don't know.
0: Okay, Patrick. Would you rather eat vegetables or junk food for the rest of your life?
2: Junk food.
0: Why junk food, Patrick?
2: Because junk food are very good.
0: But they're unhealthy, Patrick.
1: They're unhealthy, yeah. I mean, well, yeah, I kind of see it, but, you know, you're gonna need some diet or something.
0: I mean, that's your opinion, Patrick.
1: Yeah, man. I mean, this is a would-you-rather thing. I don't know. Would I rather have, like, feet for feet or feet for feet? I would have both.
0: Oh, my God.
1: I know. These are terrible. Get with that question.
3: Wait a minute. What?
1: Here you go. Final question.
2: $1 million or $1,000 every day for rest of your life?
0: I say $1 million.
1: I would say $1,000.
0: Why is that?
1: I mean, like, think about it. Like, whenever you want to buy a house, you can have like $1,000, and it just spawns right in front of you, and then, well, boom, you can have a house fully. You just don't have to do it. Okay, so anyways, Patrick, can I have it? and that concludes our today's podcast, as Joshua will be screaming outside the room for their lives. Meanwhile, Patrick won't stop talking about phones for some reason. I'll be back for the outro, and I have a special song for you guys to listen. I'll be right back.
0: Bye!

And that you just heard Never Gonna Give You Up by Rick Astley. Get Rick World, you fools. Anyways, you are listening to Schools On Air on CITFM with Xavier from Chicana School for Autism. The guy thinks talking is illegal. But now, this wraps up our this week's podcast. We will be returning again next week, so stay tuned to hear more of this nonsense. Anyways, until then, thank you for listening. Hoping your ears will get better after listening to all of this. This is really awful. Anyways, coming up next is Bad Guy by Billie Eilish. Please stop listening!

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have a conversation. What's the deal with these crooked contracts? You're just like my dad, leave a trail of destruction. If there was a God, I'd ask a lot of questions. And people always tell me that I ask too many questions. And if there was a God, he'd probably be in finance. And he'd take his coffee black and his sugar in half.

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Together, they've crafted distinctive sounds that blend alt electronic textures with influences from artists like King Krul, The Streets, and Cocteau Twins. 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

Hoping my head takes flight, hoping my legs don't fail. 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

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So, enough of me talking. It's your turn. Come make some noise on Sin.

0: acknowledges and pays respect to the people of the Wurrung and Boonwurrung language groups of the Eastern Colonizations on whose unceded lands the Sin Studio stands. Sin acknowledges, Sin extends this respect to the traditional custodians and people of the lands and waters our continent reaches. It always was and always will be Aboriginal land.
1: Hello everybody, welcome to Raise the Platform on Sin with Darcy, Phoebe, Gabby, and Tratan. How are we all doing?
2: I'm doing great. How are you?
1: We'll get into that.
2: Oh no.
1: But no, it's good to be back. Phoebe, how are you doing?
3: I'm doing well.
1: Good. Tratan, how are you doing?
0: Yeah, good, thanks, Darcy. How about yourself?
1: Yeah, good. It's been a crazy week.
2: Mm.
1: We'll just put that.
2: Good but crazy. Good in personal aspects.
1: Yeah, a lot of good personal stuff.
2: Externally.
1: It's fine. We'll be getting into that in a little bit. But first, I just wanted to say that, welcome to Raise the Platform. You can go and check us out on social media, which is raiseplatform.sin on Instagram. And you can also, if this is our first episode or our first show you are tuning into, you can go onto our Spotify and see previous episodes to catch up on all the lore.
2: Mm-hmm. Raise the Platform, Spotify.
0: Yeah.
1: Yes. Go do that. And yes, if you want to text in as well, you can text in at 0468-155-796. That is 0468-155-796.
2: It's so fun when you guys text in. We love reading your little messages and having some fun in the studio. It's really lovely hearing.
1: So peak.
2: Yeah.
1: Dude. I also just wanted to say, we're going to, not this section, we're going to go to some music first, but coming up this episode, this is for both live viewers, but also for people who will be listening to the podcast. We are going to be discussing some things that may be triggering or distressing today, and we have got some helplines that we will shout out when applicable. I just wanted to give that heads up there.
2: Can we give also just a quick topic on what's sort of triggering as well so that people know if that's applicable to them?
1: Yep. So we're just going to be discussing some of the stuff with the NDIS changes and the recent bill that got passed, which we have a few things to say.
2: Yeah, and we will also be talking about different experiences, personal experiences that you may resonate with and feel quite emotionally heightened by. So,
0: yeah.
1: Yes, so just thank you for, saying all that, Gabby. We're going to go to our first song. Up next is Sunset So Soon by Ryplay. You're listening to Raise the Platform on Sin with Darcy, Phoebe, Gabby, and Tratan.
2: Woo!
1: Yay!
0: Enjoy, everyone.

0: And that was If Love Is a Drug, Then You Are the Dance Floor by Nabi. Is it Nabi? Or?
1: I believe so.
0: Well, I quite like that. We were grooving.
1: We were dancing.
0: Gabby unfortunately didn't accidentally hit the emote button this time.
1: No, I wasn't up out of my seat dancing, but I was in my seat dancing, which, you know, still pretty good.
0: Yeah. Well, okay, so first off, welcome back to Raise the Platform with Darcy, Gabby, and Tritan. Phoebe is here, but she is out of the room at the moment. And we're just going to be talking about the new NDIS bill that got passed somehow.
1: Which is quite a heavy topic for a lot of people, especially those who are in the studio today. Mm. So if anybody wants to just kind of like either listen along peacefully, text in, share your opinions, or you just want to come back later, that's totally fine. But that's the topic that we're going to be talking on.
0: Yes, so we've got some helplines here to just, we'll say this at the end of the segment. We'll say them again at the end of the segment as well, but Gabby, do you want to read out the helplines?
1: So we have the Disability Advocacy Support Helpline, which is 1-800-643-787, and Lifeline Australia, 131114.
0: Thank you very much. And Phoebe's back in the room.
2: Hi.
0: Yes, we are talking about the bill now. Now, so the federal government, will pass reforms that it says will save the national disability, quote unquote. The federal government will pass reforms that it says will save the NDIS, or National Disability Insurance Scheme, quote, from itself by making it more sustainable and cracking down on fraud. Which, sure thing, pal. The health minister said the new eligibility system, which aims to reduce participants from roughly 760,000 to 600,000 by 2030. It is not explicitly spelled out in the bill, but we are already hearing hundreds of stories about cuts and targeting individuals and not fraudulent companies.
1: So this is quite a big issue. I personally, as a legal nerd myself, who is in advocacy, who is involved in a lot of policy reform, it's concerning after I read through, I mean, the really technical, I guess, hundreds of pages document. I couldn't even get through the whole thing myself. And there is some really good things about the fraud, but I feel like they're putting such a focus on fraud that it's kind of downplaying some other changes that are going to be negatively affecting us.
0: Can I just say that in and of itself, going to what you said about, like, you're very good at, like, you know your legal stuff, mm-hmm. and you, like, are able to scan through so much stuff, but it just goes to show, I think it's very, scummy's not the right word, but very
1: inaccessible.
0: Yes, very inaccessible and very almost deceitful to be, like, have a blanket thing of, like, these are the good things we're doing, and then in, like, the fine print, it's like, by the way,
1: we're just going to also throw in this and that and that and that.
0: Yeah.
1: But we're not going to spotlight it.
0: Yeah. It's very unfortunate. And as a part of this thing of trying to reduce participants, now children's aged 8 and under with developmental delays and or autism and low to moderate support will no longer be eligible for the NDIS. These children will be supported by Thriving Kids, which is
1: a separate program.
0: Yes.
1: Yeah.
3: That's correct. And also, they're proposing cuts to social and community participation budgets by 50% and capacity building daily activity budgets by 10%.
0: It
3: And there's also a new criteria for accessing the NDIS as a new participant.
1: I mean, cutting social and community participation budgets by 50%, as someone who does access NDIS myself, particularly for social and community participation aspects of my life that I struggle to take part in as a disabled person, cutting that by 50% is a lot.
0: Yeah. I guess I can see, not that I agree, obviously I disagree with it, but I guess I could see from a non-disabled person's outside perspective of like, oh yeah, cut down the fun stuff so we can have more fun for the stuff you really need. But when you're like, as Gabby said, when you're like, those are where your funds are going and you need support for having a social life or for commuting to, doesn't even need to be
1: social or fun,
0: it could
1: yeah.
0: be like, hell, even going here, some of us may or may not need support, and that's being cut down. So it's one of those things where you can look at something from a distance and be like, okay, I can see why they did that. But once you're actually affected by the change itself, you realize that, like, hold up a minute, I feel like something's not right here. Like, what am I supposed to do? Do you just want me to sit in my room and not do anything?
1: And honestly, it's, I feel like the whole point of us bringing this up isn't a whole hate train on being like, how could they do that? You know, it's understandable, as you said, from a non-disabled perspective, because we are in basically an economic situation, a bad economic crisis in Australia. It's quite bad. But, you know, is what we really want to do, is what we want to do really cut down the most vulnerable first to save the others? Because that's what I feel like is the solution here?
0: Yeah, that's what it's, and something I think really speaks to that is Jordan Steele John. He has been very, like, against all these NDIS changes and the bill, and he did a TikTok of his, like, it wasn't just a TikTok, it was like a recording of a speech he did that was then uploaded to TikTok, just going over his reaction to the bill passing. And I just want to play that for everybody quickly, because I feel like it's something we all need to hear. So we will be right back, but here is this clip.
2: It's clear that the government and the Liberals have come to a deal, and that they are willing to ram these NDIS cuts through the Parliament. We've heard through the course of the inquiry into this bill from over 4,500 disabled people, together with experts and academics, allied health professionals, all have said, wrong way, go back. This bill will do harm. This bill will cost lives. And it appears that the government don't care, that the opposition don't care. This legislation, this bill represents the end of the NDIS, as it was promised and as we have known it. This has been a political choice. Rather than tax the gas industry, rather than tax the billionaires, Labour have come for the families of disabled people and for disabled people ourselves.
0: Yeah, that was a clip from Jordan Steele John, and I felt it touched on just how heartbreaking it all this has been, and especially after there was another video before the bill passed of Jordan pleading for the Parliament to not do this, and even after hearing and seeing that having the bill pass through is very disheartening.
1: I entirely agree. And touching on targeting families, I would love to bring up the actual legal part of that, because I feel like a lot of people aren't quite understand what the impact might be. So if passed, the bill would effectively increase the amount of support that parents and other supports are expected to provide to disabled young people. So it states that there is a presumption that parents are reasonable for providing sustainable care and support for their children, substantial care, and the NDIS will need to consider that when making decisions about funding. So substantial care and support are defined as supervision, personal care, transport, emotional support, and behavioral supports, as well as other assistance with the activities of daily living that, regardless of the child's disability, would reasonably be expected of a parent of a child of a similar age. So essentially, it is just putting so much more pressure on the families to cover the costs, the taxing, both physical, emotional, financial. It's putting a lot more expectation on the support system rather than external supports to help. It's really changing that up, yeah.
0: I have something to say regarding this was before the bill was passed, but in regards to NDIS cuts, the way they and Dratan, I'm pretty sure I remember you having a similar story to this, but I'll say this quickly, that it's not unfortunate that even before this bill was passed, the way funding was delegated was extremely flawed in terms of, like, for example, I have two wheelchairs coming. I only need one wheelchair, and that funding money could have been used for something else. But because of that, I have two wheelchairs, which is okay, good, but I have no, my physical therapy has been cut down, and the sort of attitude that was had when my mum tried to, like, say, hey, what's this, was that, like, yeah, but he won't need physio, he's got a wheelchair,
1: it's fine enough,
0: yeah, you know
1: he won't need
0: like OT sessions, he's got two pairs of orthotics, yeah, some people don't even have one pair. But I've seen a lot of things online of, say, like, people pointing out that, like, hey, the NDIS, because of how the funding was muddled, like, I have a, like, much larger bathroom than I need, and that funding could have been used for something else. So, and I feel like this bill, because it was a thing even before the bill was going through being passed. But
1: yeah, it's well known that NDIS problems have existed since the beginning. Yeah.
0: I feel like I don't think that specific problem of funding not, like, being delegated to the wrong things isn't necessarily going to be fixed by the changes in this bill.
1: Mm. I think it's also really ironic, these sorts of changes that are targeting so many people, including young disabled people. I think it's really ironic, considering the Victorian government's $1 billion reform investment towards youth mental health. I think that, you know, this doesn't really reflect that commitment per se either.
0: Yeah, like, the mental health aspect, that was something that was touched on by a couple of people at the NDIS rally I went to a while back, but the mental health aspect of the social isolation and the lack of commuting that will happen from this new change will worsen the mental health of disabled people than it already was.
1: Mm-hmm. I mean, these proposed changes are staggeringly dangerous. They've come with no consultation, and the community has had just maybe 2 weeks to respond to what is effectively 400 pages of legal speak material stripping away their rights.
0: Yeah, it's I don't know, man. I don't know why it's come to this.
1: I think it's that it all comes down to personally, and this is opinion, but I think as someone who is often in rooms where these decisions are, you know, made, I think that it's that a lot of disabled people and people who actually have a say on these issues aren't. So when I'm in rooms where smaller, lower level policies, much more local policies are made, and I give, you know, my experience, there's usually a lot of shock, a lot of acknowledgement, because they have no clue, because they aren't living my experience as a disabled person. They aren't living my experience as a neurodiverse person. I think that just letting people who are involved in the problem be in the room where it happens would just fix so many more problems. As said before, there was no consultation. That is why this is happening.
0: Like, it's... that reminds me of a story that I've told before on here, but it's of a... I was at some fair or something, and it was a funny story, but it speaks to your point of... There was this... I had gotten, like, stuck. Like, I couldn't go up, like, a lip. Like on a pathway, and like this woman who was a councilwoman had come over, and like I thought she was coming over to help, and then it turns out she was coming over to ask about my wheelchair because, oh, you know, my grandma's needing a wheelchair, and like what I want your opinion as I'm actively stuck and struggling.
1: Oh my goodness.
0: And it's like, and I like said something to her, and she's like, no, but I just went and made sure that there was a lip here. Like, I made sure that there was a lip here, and, like, oh, you should be able to get up. And I'm like, no.
1: Well, I clearly can't.
0: Yes, you did a good thing by head pats. Yay, there's lips. But these lips are not accessible. They are too steep. They're, like, gravelly. They're... And she sort of, speaking towards that lived experience of, like, I took what she said about... her grandma or her mum or whatever, and I said, imagine I'm your mum, and like, yeah, that looks pretty accessible, but I'm sitting here trying to make my way up there. I don't like that motion I'm doing, but I'm trying to get up there, and I'm clearly struggling, like you can see me. And she's like, oh yeah, I didn't think about that. And I think it just speaks to the lack of, as you were saying, like, perspective from people with disabilities. Because when they hear stuff, they're going to be like, oh my god, that's appalling, whatever. But when they see it, they're just going to be like, yeah, but that's fixed. Yeah, that's good.
1: Yeah, but the thing is, we can't even expect them to know.
0: No, and this is not on them.
1: Yeah, and that's the worst part. It's like, we can't expect them to know, but there's no initiative to wanting to know on a deeper level and on a legal level.
0: Yeah, sorry, I wasn't saying that it should be mandatory if you're going to be a politician to be like, you must know every single disability and all of their needs. No, I'm just agreeing with the point of the it shouldn't be a, like... With what you were saying, Gabby, it shouldn't be an appalling, oh my god, that's crazy. Like, it should be, these issues should be brought up and people should be aware of them.
1: Yeah,
0: more.
1: Yeah. And I think a lot of the time, this also sort of comes down to that whole tokenistic way of supporting and representing disabled people, because if there was actual representation and support, a lot more people would understand and know a lot of these things. I think there's a lot of tokenistic virtue signaling when it comes to representing disabled people, and I would like to see less of that and more actual, you know, representation happening on a bigger level.
0: Do you have anything to add, Phoebe?
4: I guess with cutting down the, like, kind of social activities and the external activities, they're not going to go away. Like, people are still going to want to engage with them, but it forces a higher proportion of people to do volunteer work that they might not necessarily have the capacity to do, but they're going to have to do to support these programs. These programs that are existing under the NDIS aren't going to go away, which is good, But that's not a reason that we should try and push people to give up their time to run them. They should be compensated for these massive workloads they already have. I know quite a few people who work under programs with the NDIS who are facing job loss. It's not just that people, they're going to save money by not giving these payments out. It's that people are going to lose their jobs. And that's, you know, you can say that you're targeting fraud, but you're also decimating an industry that's built on care. These people care. They deserve to have a job and a role in something they care about.
1: Yeah, and do we believe that fraud should be targeted? And is it a big issue? Yes. But I think that... Jutan in with a yes! and you know, the steps that they've taken in the bill to target fraud, really great. But let's have some more transparency on what else the bill is doing too. And just to sort of give my last point, this is the most concerning thing for me. I'm very much into not liking an overstep in power or a lack of power in the people. And the bill would give the minister or any future minister the power to reduce funding for groups of supports at any time should he, they, or she declare it necessary for the scheme's financial sustainability. This power is sweeping and would allow any future ministers to cut supports from people essentially on a whim.
0: Icky. No. No. And also... is also just mentioning that we also pay taxes, so like we should have a say in what our taxes go towards.
1: Zero consultation, by the way.
0: Yep.
1: Zero public consultation. 2 weeks to read through a 400-page document of legal speak.
0: Just before we head to our next song, Jatan, did you have anything you wanted to add?
3: Just about the What were you saying about about the price cuts? I won't be able to go out like with Nick or with any of my other workers.
0: Here, I don't know if there's anyone listening, but here's your first-hand experience. Here's your first-hand. I don't know. Sorry, I blanked on the phrase. But here's your first-hand look, I guess, at someone who's going to be, or multiple someone's who are going to be affected by this.
1: And I feel like there's different scales and areas of which how we're all going to be affected by it. Yeah. For me, I'm fortunate enough that I think I would be able to get by
3: and also,
1: at this point.
3: Hundreds of people rely on support workers.
1: Mm-hmm.
0: Yeah. I'd say more than hundreds.
3: Dozens.
0: Sorry, you continue, Gabby.
1: Yeah, no, I was just saying I think I'm fortunate enough that I would be able to figure out a way, hopefully, to make it work in my life. But it's going to really affect me in a lot of ways, and none of them are positive. And I think that just kind of speaks to, you know, the whole... bill in itself.
4: I think no matter what you care about, even if this doesn't particularly apply to you, there's lots beating us down at the moment. And the most important thing, especially if you are upset by this, it feels like there's no way to make change. Mm-hmm. As long as you keep talking about it and keep expressing your concern, we will get somewhere eventually. It does feel rough. Like, there's so much happening at the moment that feels like it's out of our control. And just because someone's not giving us the control doesn't mean we can't be loud about it.
0: Yeah.
1: Yeah, exactly. I love that. Yeah.
0: Well, thank you all for discussing this. We're going to be continuing our discussion in the next segment. But before we go to our next song, I just want to shout out the helplines again. If anything that we discussed was triggering or upsetting, always feel free to reach out. So we've got Lifeline Australia, which is 131114, and the Disability Advocacy Support Helpline, which is 1-800-643-787. Thank you very much again, everyone, and thank you to everyone here in studio for sharing this, as I know that it is a lot for us as well to be talking about this.
1: Absolutely. I think that people deserve to know.
0: Yeah. Coming up, we have Car by Ryplay. You are listening to Raise the Platform on Sin with Darcy, Jatan, Phoebe, and Gabby.

0: You just heard WannaCry by Nina Jirachi, and before that, you listened to Car by Replay. A little bit of a fact about Nina Jirachi. She is one of Australia's biggest up-and-coming electronic producers and has become a strong advocate for making EDM feel more welcoming to women and LGBTQIA+ audiences. She's also been featured in interviews celebrating women and gender-diverse producers in dance music and has spoken about wanting her shows to feel like a safe, inclusive space where lots of women and queer couples can feel comfortable.
1: Yeah! Nina Jirachi, whenever I hear your name, I think of Sriracha.
0: Wow. Sriracha. We love Sriracha. Yum.
1: Do we?
0: A lot of people do.
2: Yeah, yeah. I don't even know what Sriracha is.
1: Sriracha is like a hot sauce.
2: Oh, okay.
1: It's in like a box that, it's in like a bottle that has like a green lid, and it's got like a chicken on, or like a rooster on the front. Shout out to Ali from Scotland. You're probably not listening to this, but he's my mum's friend's son, and he was obsessed with Sriracha. So shout out to you, my guy. So we're just going to be continuing our discussion on the NDIS stuff. I wrote in the run sheet NDIS shit, because it is shit, but...
0: NDIS shit is a great title.
1: Yeah, NDIS shit. But we're going to be talking a little bit more about that, but not as...
0: political.
1: Yeah, thank you.
0: Emotional and opinionated, so these are our opinions.
1: Also, yeah, Phoebe's gone.
0: Yeah, Phoebe left us. Yeah. Phoebe hates us.
1: Just like Datan last week. Phoebe's left us.
0: It's okay, though. I'm sure that they're doing lots of big girl stuff.
1: Sorry, I just noticed that two people texted in at the start of the show. They could be the same person, but that one said, "Hello, everyone. I like listening to your show." And the other one said, "Howdy, y'all. I'm listening. I'm excited to listen in."
0: Oh, hello. Hello.
1: Is one of them you?
0: We have someone in today.
1: Yeah, we have my cousin Karis, but he's a little bit camera shy. So here's what I want you all to do, listeners. I want you all to text in and give Karis your words of encouragement to join in.
0: Because as much as he wants to, he's a bit. I mean, imagine if you were sitting in a radio show, like in a radio studio.
1: No, to quote him, I just like being here. I just like, he just likes sitting in the studio.
0: It's really cool though. I mean, at some point.
1: I mean, it's not cool. It's boiling.

0: temperature wise. No, it is. It's really lovely in Radio Studios. And I think, you know, if you ever get curious and want to have the chance and you're unexperienced, don't care. Reach out to your local community radio station and be like, hey, I want to check out the studio. I want to pop in. I want to see what it's all about.
1: It's cool. And if you do want to text in, you can text in at 0468-155-796. That is 0468-155-796. And let Karis know that he is loved and you want to hear him.
0: Let's peer pressure him into participating.
1: No, it's not peer pressure, because that sounds negative.
0: Positive pressure.
1: That's still pressure.
0: Positive
1: reinforcement.
0: Encouragement.
1: Yeah, encouragement. Yes. We're encouraging him. But yes, so we're going to be talking about how we're feeling about everything we just spoke about. And if you're just tuning in now, we just spoke about a lot of shit.
0: A lot of heavy topics.
1: A lot of stuff that has happened with the recent NDIS bull poop. So how do you feel about them cutting funds of individuals rather than focusing on, like, the providers?
0: I think that, you know, I think that it speaks to what I said previously about, yes, we are in an economic crisis. We all know this. I mean, it's hard. The financial situations of households, of independents, it's not great. But the solution is not cutting the funds of individuals, of disabled individuals on support benefits, especially those who are already on the system and are getting either removed or reduced. I think that if you want to make a new bill moving forward, maybe. Okay, even then, maybe. But it's being applied to those already on it. And that's not necessarily, I know it's not a case of being fair, but it doesn't feel very correct at all.
1: Yeah. It's like, brother, why are we, as a whole community, suffering because of a few bad apples?
0: Well, it is quite a few bad apples, and I think that there could have been some really, really great policies made to kick out those bad apples instead of kicking out good apples with them. And I think just a little bit more thought, if that was the intention, could have been put into it, and then they could have just done that.
1: Sorry, just to reiterate, yeah, that's my point. I agree that there was some bad apples in this thing, and they deserve to, like, be investigated and not get out. But the ends don't necessarily justify the means, I don't think, with this. Yes, it's good to get fraudulent people off, but when that system involves hurting people that do need it, it's unfortunate. And another thing I wanted to touch on is just how this is being, like, portrayed in the mainstream media. Because the mainstream versus, like, social, and when I say social, I don't mean, like, social media, but the mainstream media, like, news organizations versus the individual people's things are quite different. But one struggle that I've, or one thing that I've sort of noticed and have struggled with when it comes to even researching for this show is just that we spoke about this earlier, but a lot of the stuff that's being reported on, like, a mainstream lens, at least, are phrasing this as a good thing, and it's gonna help everybody, and it's gonna whatever, and then, like, little sprinkles of, like, by the way, there's this. But it's being peddled as a largely good thing. Obviously, from an individual thing, the whole disability community is all making posts about how terrible this is gonna be.
0: Mm-hmm.
1: But I just think that how it is, like, it's a lot harder to, like, I don't support I don't like using AI and stuff, but as an example, I went to ask, like, AI, like, hey, can you, I'm a disabled person, can you, like, tell me how I'm going to be impacted by this new NDIS bill? And they, the AI just went and said that, like, oh, no, it's a great thing and it's going to cut down on fraud and, you know.
0: And, you know, the thing is, and I think the point that you're trying to make here is that, you know, just for research sake, seeing, you know, if someone is disabled and obviously the bill is not in any capacity inclusive to read through, it's a bunch of legalese, hundreds of pages. And, you know, even if someone were to go to, let's say, AI for their disability, they can't read through all of that. They're, you know, and they go through that. Even through AI, it just takes the mainstream media's main titles, because that's how it's fundamentally built with AI. And we do not support AI, but, no. You know, if it's going to support you and your disability, you do what you have to do to be informed and safe. But unfortunately, that's not even going to help people.
1: Yeah. No, that was my point.
0: Yeah.
1: And then, yeah, as we were sort of touching on in the previous segment, the lack of, like, lived experience people in government and in parliament when it comes to this stuff is quite shocking.
0: Mm-hmm.
1: Because it's very...
0: Zero consultation, by the way. I keep saying yes. That point, but zero public consultation is insane to me as someone who is so big on consultation.
1: Yeah, it's like why you like there's a thing of nothing about us without us. That just is not a thing.
0: No.
1: Nothing about us without us. How about everything about us without us and. I don't know where.
0: Not even everything about us, without us, and not letting us hear it to us. Yeah, making it
1: nothing about us without us, but you're doing it. No, it's everything about us without us, and you're keeping it behind our back.
0: Behind our back, yeah.
1: Yeah,
0: yeah.
1: Not everything about us behind our back, but. Yeah, one of the other things was just, yeah, the large gap when it comes to cutting funds and the quick changes of everything.
0: Fortunately, we do have a easy read document, which is by Inclusion Australia on the new changes.
1: Yep. They come with short, easy-to-read descriptions and visual aids as well.
0: So that is for anybody who feels as though they need that.
1: Yeah.
0: Again, I will say it is by Inclusion Australia. Search it up. Where could we put the link, possibly?
1: I will put the link out on our social media.
0: Which is...
1: Raise the platform. Thank you, Dratan. That is right. That is raisetheplatform.sin on Instagram.
0: Yep, so we'll put the link in there for everybody as well if you feel as though you need that document.
1: Yes. Well, once again, I'm just going to list out some helplines that if anyone needs, you can contact. That is the Disability Advocate Support Helpline, which is 1-800-643-787, and Lifeline Australia, which is 131114. Coming up, we have PQC by Dane, and Gabby, do you want us to tell the listeners a bit about Dane, or would you like me to?
0: You can go ahead.
1: So Dane often speaks about living with POTS, Ehlers-Danlos syndrome, and autism, and the impact these conditions can have on performing in everyday life. Dane has also advocated for greater accessibility within the music industry, preach, particularly the importance of creating spaces where disabled artists can participate and perform without having to push beyond their limits. Preach, my king.
0: I'm sure we all agree with that.
1: Yes. Well, coming up, we have... Yes, we have PQC by Dane. You're listening to Raised Platform on Sin with Darcy, Gabby, and Jatan.
0: Enjoy.
2: Kyron.

0: And that was Mayday by Sea and Disco. I thought that said Sean. Wait, is it Sean Disco? Yeah, it is Sean Disco. I had it right the first time. Yay for me. And get that mic in front of your face, boy, because we're back to raise the platform on Sin with Darcy, Gabby, and Jatan, and what's special up, guest, my cousin, Karis.
1: Let's hope he has enough.
2: Hello, how's everybody doing?
0: Hey! He speaks. But yes, now you know what he sounds like. Good job, boy.
1: Good job.
0: I'm proud of you. Now it is the top of the hour, which means that our show has been going for 1 hour, because that is how math works.
1: Mm-hmm.
0: We love math in this place. But, yes, so if you're just tuning in now, don't worry, we've still got a lot of show left, and if you want to listen back to this episode, if you want to listen back to what you missed, you can listen in on Spotify, which is Raise the Platform, and you can see all our previous episodes there if this is your first episode. You can also check us out on Instagram, where I am about to post link for the easy reads for the
1: new NDIS bill.
0: The new NDIS plans, which we spoke about previously. And yeah, I'm going to throw it to Gabby, because Gabby has a special someone she wants to shout out.
1: Yes, so with all of the sort of downturn, you know, more heavy topic talk about disability, I wanted to just sort of throw in some positive stories. So under today's segment that I will be running, I wanted to do a little disability spotlight on someone named Jess Van Ziel. She uses she, her pronouns, and she is 29 years old. She has lived with a variety of conditions and disabilities, such as cancer, Addison's disease, anxiety, endometriosis, monocular vision, and immune thrombocytopenia. Please forgive me if I pronounce that incorrectly. She is an Australian author, resilience expert, speaker, internationally recognized on news. She speaks openly and advocates about what living with a disability is like and on surviving cancer. She is involved with the Victorian Youth Cancer Advisory Board as a co-chair. She is a wonderful woman that, as previously mentioned, published a book, I Won, on Amazon, but it's I with E-Y-E, like an eyeball, which is so, so clever, because in her cancer journey, she lost one of her eyes, which, as mentioned, gave her monocular vision. She talks about her story and advice on resilience through hard times, which is also the topic of her talks. She typically talks about the She typically talks about the development of the patch system she created, which gives people the skills and tools to grow and thrive when faced with challenge. Typically, audiences for these events are 300, but go up to 7,000 at a time. And all of this is to say, disabled people are not powerless. Disabled people are powerful. We have capabilities and abilities, even though we are disabled, even though we do struggle. With the right supports, we can thrive.
0: Hell yeah.
3: Nice.
0: No, I wanted to say, is this the second week in a row you've had a special, like, shout out to someone?
1: I think this might actually be the first proper shout out to a disabled person.
0: I swear I vaguely remember you having, like, Well, maybe that was when we were planning this segment.
1: Perhaps. Because I like to shout out a lot of variety of different people, whether that's young people, disabled people, LGBTQ, you know, I just love to put the spotlight on people who really deserve that.
0: Mm. No, that's great. Sorry,
3: Gabby, quick question. How did you find her?
1: So I found her through some of my advocacy work. I came across her and her advocacy work, and I just thought that it was so admirable, and I just wanted to, you know, give a little shout out on it. And I've gotten quite familiar with the patch system as well, which is a really great system to building resilience in a way that isn't like you've gone through so much and you just aren't resilient enough. You know, I traditionally hate the term resilience because I've been told my whole life, you know, you need to be more resilient. So it made me feel quite disdained when I heard the term resilience. But, you know, resilience doesn't have to be a bad thing. It can really be about taking care of yourself. And that's what real resilience is, you know, not listening to others, you know, taking care of yourself.
0: Yeah. But still accepting support.
1: Yeah.
0: Like, being able to recognize and accept support when you need it as well.
1: Yeah, no, resilience is not rejecting help. That is the opposite, actually, of resilience. You are sabotaging yourself.
0: Correct. Self-sabotage. Don't do it.
1: Be a true resilience warrior.
0: Yeah.
3: Yep.
0: Well, thank you for sharing that, Gabby. And shout out again to... Jess Van Ziel. Maybe we can reach out.
1: At some point, I would love to, yeah.
0: Yeah, if you're listening, Jess, you reach out to us. They'll be sick. We might go into our next song, but after that, we've got Dratan is going to be speaking about something. You want to let the listeners know or give them a little tease for what you're going to be talking about?
3: Just say I went to a musical.
0: Okay. So yes. Leaving them in suspense. I like it. All right.
3: But before that, we have Not That Deep by Bad Axe on Raise the Platform with Dratan, Darcy, and Gabby.
1: Woo!

0: Okay. Hi everyone, welcome back to Razor Platform. That was On Your Own by... Not yet. And before that was Think About Us by KCB on Razor Platform 1 scene with Rutan, Darcy and Gabby. Now, last week I went to my high school production of the School of Rock musical. I found it interesting and entertaining. It's actually really good. One of the students, he did a good job playing Jack Black's character, Dewey Finn. And the plot of the movie actually followed. The plot of the musical follows the movie. My favorite bit was when they did the Stick It to the Man song.
1: Yeah, Stick It to the Man is my favorite song from the musical.
0: Yep. And overall, I would give it an 8 out of 10.
1: Hell yeah, would you? So, if it was to... Obviously, this was a school play, but if you were to... Like, if the, like, Broadway version was to come here, would you say people should see it?
0: Yeah, absolutely.
1: There's one solution since the world began. Don't just sit and take it. Stick it to the man.
0: Have you seen the musical, Darcy?
1: Yeah, I've seen the musical. I like... So the guy who plays Jack Black's character in the musical, his name's Alex Brightman, and he's in a bunch of stuff. He's the Broadway Beetlejuice. He's in a bunch of, like, Has Been Hotel and Hell of a Boss. But, yeah, I really like his stuff, and he did it quite well. But I'm glad to hear that your school production did it. So, sorry, if I could just ask for some clarification.
0: Yes.
1: So you, this is from your old... So, from your old school, but you're not currently attending?
0: No.
1: No. So, how does it work? Was it, like, only alumni could join, or was it just an open thing?
0: It was open. Anyone can come.
1: Oh, nice.
0: Yeah.
1: Did you know anyone that was in it?
0: No, I didn't.
1: Wow. Well, okay, I guess my next question for you, Dratan, would be, did you do any of that musical stuff? And if you didn't, what would your dream musical to perform in be?
0: I didn't do any of it. But if I had to pick a musical, it would be The Book of Mormon.
1: Oh, that would be fun. At like, now I don't know if you went to a Catholic school, but I'm just picturing like a Catholic school doing Book of Mormon. I'd pay good money to see that. Did you go see Book of Mormon live this year?
0: I haven't seen it. No, not yet.
1: No, I think it's still out.
0: Yeah, it is.
1: Yeah. Why haven't you seen it?
0: I just haven't seen it yet.
1: Well, you should see it. It's pretty good. Okay, I guess that's a question for you two people. You're just out of school. And I guess you're just out of school too?
2: No, I'm still in high school.
1: Oh, well, I guess there's still a chance for you, but what would your dream high school production be?
2: I was never quite a lover of musicals and production, personally. It was never my genre. More than anything, I think I was more interested in the technology behind it. So a highly technical play. Oh, the play that goes wrong.
1: Oh, yeah. I don't know. I don't think I know that one.
2: It's a highly technical setup where, I don't remember if that's the exact name, but it's a highly technical setup where it's intentionally everything is going wrong. Like the floorboards, quote unquote, fall open and the lights, quote unquote, like turn off. And it's just, it's really funny. It's really fun. You should look up clips of it. It's really great. That would probably be one that I would be interested in just because of the technical heaviness.
1: Hell yeah. My personal dream would be Nerdy Prudes Must Die, which is a Star Kid musical, and that's really cool because I really want to play Max Yeagerman, because he's goofy and silly and I like him. Now, Karis, what would you have done?
3: I don't really know many musicals or anything, but they
1: or it doesn't need to be a musical. It can just be like just a. What is the question? Is what is your dream school production? So say you had, say your school had unlimited budget to do a production. What would it be?
3: The Lion King. That'd be awesome. I'd be Simba.
1: You'd be Simba.
3: Yeah.
1: I'll be, what, just so you could have someone just hold you in the air?
3: Exactly why. That's the exact reason.
1: You just get to, and then you're like, yeah, I just can't wait to be king, because I'm cool. Yeah.
3: Yeah.
1: I like it. I'm, who played, not Matthew Broderick, who played the kid version of Simba in the 90s? He was like a kid that was like everywhere.
0: It was Matthew Broderick.
1: No, Matthew, yeah, Matthew. Matthew Broderick played the adult Simba. I'm talking about the Simba as a kid.
0: Was it Donald Glover? No, it wasn't.
1: No, Donald Glover played Simba again as an adult in the recent one. I'm talking about when Simba was a kid in the original movie. He was like some kid who was like very popular, like not Macaulay Culkin, but someone else.
0: No.
1: But yeah, I mean, what would be another good, production? Okay, so, what, I guess, Dratan, would you, so you said your dream production would be Book of Mormon?
0: Yep.
1: How would you be involved?
0: Oh, I'm not sure about that, actually.
1: Like,
0: that's a good one.
1: Yeah, what would your dream role in the production of Book of Mormon be?
0: Obviously, I'd be acting, but I don't know any of the characters. What's his name? Joseph Smith.
1: You'll be Joseph Smith.
0: Yeah.
1: Okay. No, that's fair. I thought you would have done Josh Gad's character, the main missionary. Are they called missionaries? What are they called?
0: No, I think they are missionaries.
1: Yeah. The main one that's like played by Josh Gad. I thought you could be him, but it's okay. You don't know the characters, so that's fine. But
0: yeah.
1: Yeah, you would be the Joseph Smith.
0: Yeah, I would.
1: I'm sorry, that's very funny. I like visualizing that. We're gonna go to our next song, which is Think About Us by KCB. You're listening to Race Platform on Sin with Darcy, Dratan. I don't know where Gabby's gone, but Karis is here.

0: And that was On Your Own by Know Yet. And before that, that was Think About Us by KCB. You're listening to Razor Platform on Sin with Darcy, Dratan, Gabby, and Karis.
1: Hello again.
0: Yeah, my boy. That's my boy. And Dratan, you're also my boy. And Gabby, you too. you too.
2: Okay.
0: No. I once said that's my girl, like live on air when Gabby's partner was listening in. Because I was just going like, that's my boy. That's my
2: That's my girl. And I was like, okay.
0: And you heard in the poll. You heard me like as I was saying it. I was.
2: You were like, should I be inclusive? Do I want to keep my life?
0: Yeah. It would be sexist if I didn't include Gabby in the that's my blank.
1: That's my everybody.
0: That's my person.
2: That's not much better.
0: Yeah, you person.
2: That's my
0: person.
2: That's my platonic co-host.
1: That's my individual.
2: My platonic female co-host.
0: That is my collection of atoms.
2: Is it yours though?
0: that is my organism.
2: I don't want to be your organism, bro.
1: I don't think I want to be classified as an organism.
0: Well, you are, and you've got a million on you. I don't know whether you know that, Karis, but you've got a million organisms on you right now. Probably more.
2: Anyway.
0: You'll never be clean. And so do you, listeners. You all have microorganisms on you. but on a lighter note, because we are going to be still talking about something that's a bit annoying. But, yeah, I was just going to say that... So, recently... I don't know if you've seen, but there was this video that's gone a bit viral recently of someone going on to a Virgin Australia flight, and some not great things happened. So the person's name was Shane, and I just want to give them a shout out. Their TikTok, what do you call it? Their...
3: TikTok page, yeah.
0: Yeah, their TikTok handle was it Wheel Around the World? You had it up before, Dratan.
3: It was Wheeling Around the World or something like that.
0: Wheel Around the World. I'll get it up properly in a sec, or if one of you two want to look it up just quickly as I read this out. Mm-hmm. But, so Wheeling Around the World or Shane, disability advocate Shane... Shane Hiriohorik was removed from a Virgin flight before takeoff because there were issues with storing his wheelchair battery, which was a smart drive. If you don't know what a smart drive is, it's like a little battery thing that attaches to your manual wheelchair to make it automatic. And it's a bit bulky. And he had a service dog with him on the ground. So he was in the aisle. He had in his little seat, he had himself and then his dog that sat on the floor, next to him. He had his, service dog next to him. And he was requested to put his battery away somewhere, his easy fix, his smart drive battery, but unfortunately he couldn't, as there was no room, and if he had put it on the floor it would have hit the dog, which these smart drives are extremely heavy and that was not good. The seat had no room as there was a bulkhead So a little thing blocking the, you know how sometimes you can put your feet under the, what do you call it? The the seat in front of you. Well, they had like a thing blocking that, so you couldn't like put it under the seat. And Shane mentioned that the battery was very heavy and could roll around and hit his service dog, like I mentioned. And yeah, there was a lot of stuff between, like a lot of discourse between Shane and the people on the plane, like the workers on the plane, as the plane wouldn't start because they're like, oh no. Like the plane wouldn't take off because they're like, no, you need to do this, you need to do that. And he's like, well, I can't because it's going to hit my dog. There must be something else. And they're like, no. And, the people working on the plane, Shane said to the people working on the plane that, he had been on several flights previously and this had not been an issue, to which the flight attendants said, they've done the wrong thing then just to accommodate you. So when saying that he's been accommodated, they said that it was wrong for him to be accommodated in the way he was asking. He told ABC that, quote, it made me feel humiliated. It made me feel so small, and it's just awful. This level of discrimination is occurring in the year 2026. Shane had previously experienced issues at Adelaide Airport where his mum couldn't use the accessible car park pickup to pick him up. This is due to his mum not having a permit for her car, despite Shane being in a wheelchair and, like, making it clear that it was his mum. It's very frustrating to hear that stuff. I've experienced my own issues when, like, flying with the wheelchair. How about you, Dratan?
3: No, I haven't experienced anything. Just, my parents have to carry me from my wheelchair to the airport wheelchair, and then from the airport wheelchair to the plane seat.
0: Oh, and you haven't had any sort of hiccups, like with wheelchair carriage or
3: No.
0: That's surprising.
2: For me personally, I would say that, you know, I haven't had any issues with flying. So for context for anyone listening, I have a lovely partner who is working currently in another state on a little work trip, and we often travel back and forth to see one another, but I haven't traveled to go see him yet. He's just come down to come see me due to my work, and we just kind of, you know, make the work in all capacities. But what I have done is gone through airport security to go pick him up from the airport, and it's something that people don't consider is the fact that, I don't know if airport security works differently in different areas, but what I had to do was stand unsupported without my cane and put my arms and legs out so that they could scan my body for any dangerous items. But the thing is, a lot of the time, many do not know what to do when they see that I have a cane. A lot of them panic. They go, And then I need to take the initiative and say, it's okay, I can stand briefly without support. So the process looks, and this is something I just wanted to highlight, the process looks a little bit different for those traveling with something like a cane. So first, you need to take off, as normal, all of your bags, your belts, all of that, scan it through the little x-ray scanners, and then go in line. Once you go through, as I mentioned, you cannot use your aid, so like a walking stick, whilst you're being scanned. So they will take that from you.
0: How are you supposed to, in a hypothetical world where you actually require that to stand, how are you supposed to?
2: I think you would have to get force searched, probably.
0: Because, like, what happens when I'm in my wheelchair and, like, I don't think they've gotten me to stand up. Maybe they have once or twice, but they sort of pat me down while avoiding my private parts.
2: I think that it would probably be a force search. Yeah. I'm fortunate enough that I can stand briefly without support, but, you know. And once you go through, they lead you to a seat right outside of security. They need to then scan your walking stick separately. So that whole process takes probably about an extra 20 minutes. So if you're new to using a walking stick and you're traveling

0: the next year, like going over a bump would force my wheelchair to turn off because the battery was damaged.
1: Yikes.
0: And that would be, you know, in the middle of the road. So that was like no good. But then the funniest thing was that, yeah, the electric wheelchair, they're meant to carry it in the undercarriage bit and then like bring it out to you. But they had just like forcefully yeeted it onto the cargo like thing where your luggage thing goes. And that caused it to be even more damaged. And yeah, that was pretty cringe.
1: Mm.
0: And that's another reason why that trip to Turkey was awful. I was speaking to these guys in the car because all of us minus Tratan are carpooling together today. I was speaking to them in the car, and I'm like, dude, this trip to Turkey, oh my god, it was awful. Like, Turkey's a beautiful country, but like, this trip, my grandpa got lost, the wheelchair thing, my mom got mold sickness from the room we were staying in, and there was like hard to get water, it was annoying, but yes, that being said, I'm sure, well, I'm not sure because I've been there, but Turkey is a beautiful country, but that trip was a nightmare. Yes, I'm not going back. You can't make me go back. You can't make me go back. So coming up, we have, Project Bex, Believe It, by Project Bex. Project Bex, aka Rebecca Price, is a Perth producer, DJ, vocalist, and songwriter who's part of a growing wave of Australian women producing their own electronic music. Traditional EDM is a field that's historically been heavily male-dominated. Go Bex. 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
1: Woo!

0: And that was Take a Trip by Arky Waters. And before that was... before that was Believe It by Project Bex. You're listening to Raise the Platform on Sin with Darcy, Gabby, Tritan, and what's your name again, kiddo? I need you to talk into the mic.
1: Karis. I'm Karis.
0: Good boy.
2: Wow.
0: You did it.
1: Awesome.
0: You did that. You did a thing. Good job, cousin. Yeah.
2: If the show wasn't already weird enough.
0: Look, I'm sorry. 5 seconds before we came back in, there were people visiting the studio that popped in. And then like Gabby said, turn up the music. So I turned the dial, but the dial was really loose and it ended up going to max and it scared us. I'm sorry.
2: How could you?
3: I think you're sorry, Darcy. I think you did that deliberately.
0: I think you did your face deliberately.
3: Oh, damn.
2: Real mature guys.
0: Yeah, real. We are adults here.
1: Yes, we are all adults.
3: Yeah, we are.
0: Yes. Unlike the people in the next show, Slackers, who are all teenagers. Mm-hmm. Good on them. Yep. Speaking of, Slackers is coming up after this show.
2: We love Slackers.
0: But no, what a hectic show it has been. Well, not hectic, more just intense.
2: It's been some heavy topics, yeah.
0: Yeah. But we all did it, and I'm proud of all of you for talking about this stuff, even you.
1: I'm proud of myself for listening.
0: Yeah. No, Karis was in it. Gabby was showing off her new mobility aid, and in the car, Karis was like, I think I should get myself a cane. And I'm like, way to appropriate you.
1: It's cool.
2: No, but you want to have a mobility aid that makes others who aren't even disabled be like, oh, that's pretty cool, you know?
0: Yeah, yeah, good old Johnny C.
1: Johnny C.
0: Yeah. But yeah, so just to give a recap of what we spoke about, of course, the NDIS stuff that happened recently, which we won't delve into too much because we've just...
2: We've gone on about that already for so long, yeah.
0: Gabby shouted out Jesse Van Zeel. Do you want to give a quick...
2: Yeah, so an author, a public speaker, featured in media, just a really, really all-rounded, amazing disabled person who has, you know, survived cancer, gone through so much, and is using that to make a positive change.
0: Hell yeah. Jatan spoke about, you want to tell the listeners what you spoke about?
3: I spoke about School of Rock, the musical that my high school did. And then Darcy asked me, which musical would you do? And I said, The Book of Mormon.
0: And when I said, what would you do? You're like, I don't know the characters.
3: And then I said, I'll be Joseph Smith.
0: Yes, you would be the real life Joseph Smith. And then we just spoke about the viral news story of Shane. I'm terrible at pronouncing his name. Hiri Horik. I'm so sorry. I know that's probably pronounced terribly. Shane Hiri Horik was removed from the a Virgin flight because they would not accommodate his accessibility needs. So we spoke about that as well. And yeah, we're gonna wrap up here. Thank you so much for listening. If you want to hear more from us, you can check out our Spotify, which is Raise the Platform, and of course check us out on Instagram, which is raiseplatform.sin on Instagram. And yeah, Slackers are coming up. Enjoy, everybody.
3: Enjoy.
0: All right.
1: Goodbye.
0: Goodbye. Hold on, our system is mucking about. Okay. Okay, bye for real this time. We

Syn Media acknowledges and pays respect to the people of the Woiwurrung and Boomerang language groups of the Eastern Kulin Nation, whose unceded land the Syn Studio stands. Syn extends this respect to the traditional custodians and people of the lands and waters our content reaches. This always was, and always will be, Aboriginal.

0: All right, welcome back. We are the Slackers, 90.7. You're listening to Sin FM. Today we've got something very special planned for you guys. We have an MJ Lenderman special.
1: Yeah, boy.
0: We are like going through his whole discography. We're talking about albums. We're getting into the nitty gritty. And I, for one, am super, super excited for this. So just to kick things off, we're going to play one of his songs that we all love. And it's something that sort of encapsulates his sort of like unique style of songwriting very well. Like the sort of kind of offbeat referencing the country twang. We're going to play for you Hungover Game. And it's got some pretty funny lyrics, and it'll get you a good vibe of the artist if you're not already familiar with MJ Lenderman. So without further ado, this is Sin 90.7, we're the Slackers. Let's get into it.

0: All right, and that was Hungover Game by MJ Lenderman. This is Slackers 90.7 on Sin FM. So that, yeah, Michael Jordan Lenderman, as the fans will call him. Probably, I'd say he's the best MJ of all time.
1: Yeah, he's might be number one.
0: Yeah, out of the big three. Yeah. I'd say he's up there. So
2: slaughtered for that statement.
0: But yeah.
3: Yeah,
4: he's the most iconic. Beaver. Wow. You know what? Fair enough. Yeah, I'll give you that.
0: Yeah. Okay, cool. So without further ado, I think we're going to get really sort of stuck into the special. So we're going to start with his very first album, which is 2019's self-titled MJ Lenderman. So this album is like probably one of my favorites of all time. And so a cool thing to sort of start this off is it's completely home recorded. This is when Wednesday, like for those of you who don't know, MJ Lenderman, formerly the guitarist of another alt country band that we love called Wednesday. But this is when Wednesday was working on their first album, I Was Trying to Describe You to Someone, and they were just coming off the back of their first EP, How Do You Let Love Into the Heart That Isn't Split Wide Open? Even though that was like a split sort of album that was credited to him and Wednesday. But yeah, this album kind of didn't really do a lot when it was released. It wasn't sort of talked about. It was just kind of a side project that he put out pretty quietly, and I think that's the sort of the beauty of it. It like combines these like long droney like reverb drenched guitars, and it leans a lot more to sort of like slowcore and shoegaze than his later work, but it still features that classic twang and the southern referencing like that's super prominent through his lyrics in sort of Heartbreak Blues, Southern Birds, and they also feature some really nice like textural, I think it's a fiddle, I couldn't work it out.
1: Yeah,
0: the mix is a bit muddy,
1: there's something in there
0: but there's something stringed in there, and it's also got really really really good guest vocal performances by, I believe they're by Carly, who is the singer of Wednesday.
1: Yeah,
3: and his then partner at the time.
5: Yes.
0: Were they in 2019?
5: I think, let me please confirm this.
2: Yeah. It was like
0: we're
2: 7
0: this,
2: years
0: we're throwing
2: or
0: this to the Wednesday.
1: The expert.
5: Just you wait. Hold on.
1: Yeah, who's got the timeline up?
5: Yeah, I actually
3: find out
5: the
3: when they were
5: done
3: immediately.
5: Yeah.
2: Because wasn't it like
0: we
2: 7 years?
0: We must know everything about this.
1: Yeah, this
5: 6
1: is the important
5: years
1: bit.
5: As of 2024, so
3: they were.
1: Confirmed.
0: And this is sort of my hot take, but I still believe that this is his most, like, slacker rock record to date, probably because it was, like, recorded in his house. That or Ghost of Your Guitar Solo. But, yeah, so I just kind of wanted to address that album because, you know, it is sort of just, it's a really good way to get into him as well if you're not. Mm-hmm. It's quite user-friendly. You can kind of just put it on and chill out, relax. And yeah, the song that I've chosen to play from this record is Left Your Smile.
5: Love it. And also as a fun fact, he was working at an ice cream shop in order to finance his album.
3: It's really cool. I guess you guys will hear it on the song, but with an artist as big as MJ Lenderman is now, it's really cool to see how he made his start, I guess you could say, you know, his first album home recorded. It's like, it's a good insight into like his roots, because nowadays he's such a big name, so it's like
1: You can like really see kind of the how he's grown.
3: The trajectory of like his sound,
1: like he doesn't lose these elements.
3: Yeah,
1: you can still
3: hear
1: them in his modern music.
3: Yeah, exactly.
5: Without further
3: ado, we'll get into it.
5: This is Left Your Smile by MJ Lenderman. 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

0: Okay, that was Left Your Smile by MJ Lindemann. Weather Slackers, 90.7, Santa FM. We'll get back into this special in a second, but first off, we've had some serious allegations
1: questions.
0: that we need to address. So, like, this is probably the biggest news of the week. Uh-huh. Sean.
2: Yeah?
0: When are you getting on Fortnite?
2: you know, I'll have to, I know it's serious, questions. I'll have to get back on eventually, but I just, it's been
3: that
2: too busy.
3: That is not the answer we were looking for.
4: Charlie on the text line is going to be disappointed with that one.
1: He wants you.
4: in more ways than one.
2: That's actually
3: hello, Emma.
4: Thank you, Emma, for your kind messages. She says, yo, I haven't listened to many MJ Lindemann songs, but this one is so fire, you guys put me on. Stay tuned, Emma.
3: Happy to help.
1: Yeah,
3: honestly.
1: Yeah. Some more hits.
3: And hello, Lucy.
1: Hi, Lucy.
4: Love this one, Slackers. Thank Perfect. You, Lucy. Well, and Lily said, MJ Lindemann spotted in Mile End Kicks.
3: That
4: it's
3: one
4: true.
3: Might need some context from our MIF.
4: Yeah, we saw Mile End Kicks as part of MIF. It was not a very good movie.
1: It was all right.
4: It was like about indie sleaze culture, and there was a guy in the back who looked just like MJ, which is, it makes sense for an indie sleaze.
1: Yeah, it was just a tall white dude.
4: Yeah. Well...
3: All right.
1: Let's get back into it.
0: I saw like four dudes that look like MJ Lindemann today on RMIT.
4: If you just go to the Evelyn, you'll see. That's like,
3: Let's go to any pub in Melbourne. Anyway, coming up next.
2: Coming up.
3: We've got a track off of Ghost of Your Guitar Solo. So we will be piggybacking off the debut here. This one came out in 2021, I believe. So two years after the debut. This one's very lo-fi. Very slow, sort of what Alex was saying, just, what did you call it? Slow gaze?
0: But I would say with this one, he moves a lot further away from the elements of shoegaze, and he goes a lot more towards sort of alt country and slacker rock. There's a lot more like sort of extended guitar solos, I mean, as the name would imply.
1: Mm. Yeah, pretty sparse lyrics of a lot of the songs. So there'll be like a couple lines for some of them.
3: Yeah, there's a lot of, it almost reminds me a little bit of like a movie soundtrack of sorts.
1: Yeah, like it's very instrumental.
3: It's got a lot of ambient things and, yeah, instrumental tracks.
0: Yeah, just like shout out as well really quickly, a song on that record, Another Place, that is like goes under the radar so often, but that is like a beautiful song.
1: I think like this album as a whole is definitely the one I see talked about the least. It kind of gets ignored a lot, apart from like one song on it that you'll hear later, but
3: definitely. And I'm just also going to give a shout out to some of the song titles on this album. They're great. We've got I Ate Too Much at the Fair, Someone Get the Grill Out of the Rain, which is foreshadowing.
0: There's also a penis on this album.
4: There is.
2: It took me way too long
3: that.
2: To realize.
3: Oh, I know.
1: Don't look too close.
3: Anyway, the album, very lo-fi. Apparently, it was built off of a lot of quick jams with roommates and friends and things like that.
0: That's completely believable.
3: Yeah.
4: It doesn't shock me at all.
3: Though it is mostly recorded by himself.
2: Mm.
3: MJ was apparently very inspired by David Berman of Silver Jews, who was a reoccurring name on this show and throughout the whole slacker genre.
0: He's just 90s Neil Young.
2: Yeah.
3: Well said, man.
2: Back again.
3: There's our Neil Young quota for the day.
4: Uh-huh.
3: So David Berman's definitely a slacker's favourite. Another fun fact, he was on unemployment government payments during COVID when he recorded this album. So
1: he was slacking.
3: Sounds like a bit of a rough time for our buddy MJ Lindemann.
0: Uh-huh. So just think about that. Well, not our taxes, but the taxes of the people paid for this album.
4: Exactly.
3: And boy, did it pay
2: off.
3: Good use of tax money.
0: Yeah, I was going to say, probably the only good use of American taxpayer money in the last 10 years.
4: The Centrelink.
3: You watch your mouth.
2: We love the war.
1: Yeah, take the defense budget and give it to MJ Lindemann.
3: Anywho.
4: I just want to say, at his forum show last year, he opened the show with Ghost of Your Guitar Solo, which is completely instrumental, and it was super long and drawn out. And I just think it was so beautiful and sort of understated like just to open up the show. It was so nice. I don't know. And I remember me and my dad being like, oh, he really did that. Like, because no one, yeah, really talks about this album, but he still felt confident enough to open the show with it, which was such a nice vibe. I think,
1: like, him as a live performer, we'll talk about it later. But I'm like, he just loves doing a long, drawn-out instrumental.
4: Totally.
1: Like, you just get to really hear everyone in the band start jamming out.
3: Yeah, yeah. I'm a big sucker for a good jam.
1: Yeah.
4: Totally.
3: I don't think I'll ever say that sentence again. regardless, we have got Someone Get the Grill Out of the Rain for you guys off of the 2021 album, Ghost of a Guitar Solo. This is Slackers, Sin 90.7. Enjoy.

0: And that was Someone Get the Grill Out of the Rain by MJ Lenderman. 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And our next segment we'll do today is going to be on boat songs, which I think is, which has my favorite song, my favorite MJ song as well there.
1: Yeah.
0: This album came out in 2022, in April 2022, and some interesting things about this album is actually during the recording sessions for this album, they in the actual studio, they projected WWE and basketball matches on the studio walls while they were recording.
2: That's awesome.
1: So amazing. Yeah. Just really set the vibe.
3: This just goes to like feed into my ongoing, like, one of the reasons that I love MJ Lenderman so much is like he's just a guy. He's just a random dude that happens to, like, you know like some people have this big persona and whatever, and you know it can be a bit disingenuous sometimes, or they want to be perceived a certain way. Like he's just a guy, and like he makes money off music, but he's just like doing the same thing that he would be doing anyway if he was just working some random like construction job or whatever.
1: Yeah, I've got to say, with Boat Songs, it is my personal favourite project of his. And the third track on the album, TLC Cage Match, just really speaks to me, especially the title. Because I don't know about you guys, but growing up, I was a massive WWE fan, and I loved TLC.
3: Wasn't the bit about the shirtless boys wrestling?
1: Well, we all love that.
4: Hey,
1: it's a given, isn't it?
4: I think, like, we were talking about MJ Lenderman albums as a whole, and which ones we like, and I'm like, I think a lot of us, this is our favourite, but our specialist Alex, he still loves it, obviously.
3: Yeah, no, there was some debate about this in the studio earlier.
0: There was.
3: I love all of his albums, but if I'm gonna critique the GOAT on his own special,
5: the best
3: MJ of all time, the only undisputed GOAT MJ.
4: Yep.
5: There's no
3: LeBron of alt country. No, but I will say this album does switch it a lot between genres, and it does it in a sort of a random way sometimes, which some people love, but I, you know, if I'm listening to a full album, I'll much rather go towards one of his old albums that is kind of more focused in a certain way.
1: More consistency.
3: Yeah, totally. Because, like, this is probably his most diverse album, where he kind of really leans into old and new at the same time. But yeah, that's my personal take.
4: Yeah, but I think for a situation like this on the radio, if we're only playing a couple of songs, it's got some of the highest highs. Like,
2: I would agree.
0: Yeah,
1: it does indeed.
0: I've got a little interesting fact I found out too. It Tastes Just Like It's Cost. It Costs, the song, was actually apparently written in 15 minutes by MJ, and he, like, Not that he didn't like it, but he thought it was really funny. He was like, I just wrote this in 15 minutes. It's not good. And all the songs, it ended up being the one that's, like, that got, like, best new track on Pitchfork.
4: That's a great song.
0: And it ended up being in, like, a New York Times article, and he wrote it in, like, 15 minutes as,
4: damn,
0: like, a joke. And a callback as well to a previous episode, this album is actually mixed and mastered by, like, I think it was the engineer, was Colin Miller.
2: There you go.
0: Which is interesting.
4: Yeah. Well, I think it's in his band all the time as
0: well. Yeah, I think he tours with him.
4: Yeah.
0: Which is interesting.
4: But, I think kind of all the members of his band, we've kind of spoken about doing other things, because they're all doing side projects, kind of similar to how he did on Wednesday. Everyone's doing their own thing.
3: Everyone in it's North Carolina, right?
4: Yeah.
3: Everyone that's come out of that scene is just, like, every band they're in also has, like, two... It's, like, 10 collective musicians and 10 collective projects, and they just kind of all switch around.
4: The Asheville Polycule.
1: It's so funny.
3: The Asheville Polycule. We will start describing the scene as that from now on.
1: There are a bunch of, like, musical swingers. I don't know.
4: Yeah.
0: It's so colourful.
1: It's really funny to me, though, because it's, like... It's not even, like, a huge... I wouldn't assume that Asheville is a huge town. I mean, it's just so funny that, like, all of this amazing talent has just come out of this town in South Carolina.
4: Yeah.
1: South Carolina? North Carolina.
0: I guess, yeah, and they all have to be into the same stuff, too. Like, we live in this small town already. We're all musicians. We all love this specific type of music. Yeah. We're like, it's kind of like the smallest.
4: We all love crushing. Yeah. Having a good time, hanging out.
6: I know MJ was the drummer for... MJ was the drummer for Indigo D'Souza, which is a bit of a...
1: He was a drummer?
6: Yes, for Indigo D'Souza.
4: Snowcaps, right?
6: And for Snowcaps, And Indigo D'Souza, if you don't know, is more of an indie rock, like definitely less
4: out of left field.
3: That is not super... I never knew that. That's so random.
6: It's pretty clean production. Like, I want to say in the dreamy. Soccer Mummy.
3: Yeah, she's like Phoebe Bridges archetype.
6: Yeah, exactly. More of that sort of realm other than slacker. So it's so funny that that was an intersection.
1: That was a big shock in the studio.
6: Yeah, so random.
4: He gets around.
3: You know what? Random. He kind of plays guitar like a drummer.
4: Yeah,
6: he kind of does.
4: I think that's why...
3: I mean, I know he's primarily a guitarist, but it's like it's in the way where it's like he plays to a song rather than like... you know, sort of just, like, making it the main thing, which a lot of guitar struggles from.
4: I think that drew me to him a lot, because I'm always listening to very, like, drum-focused music a lot of the time.
1: Yeah.
4: But I'm like, he is very much in that...
1: He's percussive. Mm. He plays in a percussive way. He's playing these rhythms.
4: Totally. Yeah. It just works.
1: Let's not get into music.
0: Take a while. Well, yeah, the next song, actually, I think is probably my favourite MJ song as well. I don't know about you guys. And it's about, actually, his, at the time, girlfriend Carly as well, so that's another callback, who he was bandmates with and still is. But this is You Are Every Girl To Me by MJ Lindemann.

0: That was You Are Every Girl to Me by MJ Lenderman, and we are the Slackers, slacking around every Thursday from 4 to 5pm.
1: That's right.
0: And now, I love that song, but I want to hear what you guys want to think. So, I want you to text into us at our number 0468-155-796. Woo! Give me your opinions on everything, because we got some early on, and you guys kind of, you fell off. So I'm a little disappointed. I want to hear your thoughts.
2: Get some different people too. We need some
0: not just the people we already know.
2: Yeah.
1: Text if you're a random you're person. From. I want randos.
3: Yeah. Yeah. If anyone from? Says mid, you'll bluff.
0: All right. Well, I think we're getting into the next album, which is, I guess, kind of an album. It's the live album, Live and Loose, by him and his band And the Wind, which is 2023, in between Boat Songs and Manning Fireworks. It's got mostly Boat Songs songs played live, but then there's a couple from earlier things. He plays the singles Rudolph and Knockin', the former of which ended up on Manning Fireworks. So yes. This is released before that comes out. But it takes from two shows, from the Pitchfork Music Festival after party and then one at the Lodge Room in LA, kind of blending them together, stealing a bit of the stuff. And the band, I think, got up to like 8 people, it says.
2: Oh.
0: And it's kind of all the names that we've heard before.
3: Yeah, I was just going to say.
0: You know, it's like you've got Carl, you've got himself, you've got Colin, you've got Zandy on the pedal steel. You kind of got all the people that we've heard
3: pedal steel.
0: A million times. But I think I saw a quote where he's like, he's kind of too meek to kick people out. He doesn't know how to stop people from being in his band. He's like, he just keeps adding more people. He's like, I don't know how to get rid of them. But it's just,
3: poor guy,
0: yeah, man. It's a great
4: we
0: vibe.
4: Need the third pedal steel player.
3: He's too scared to say
4: it's
3: we
4: texture.
3: Don't.
0: But I think the album almost like lends itself to it. They're having a lot of fun up there. There's a lot of just like long jams at the end of songs, and just like extended outros a lot on this album.
5: Yeah, there's also like the Long Black Veil cover.
0: Yeah, that ended off.
5: Johnny, I think that's a Johnny Cash song originally.
0: I think it's it's like a country standard.
5: Oh, yeah, it's like one of those ones. That's
0: yeah, where it's everyone's
5: like
0: done it.
5: Years.
0: So
3: should we do some research?
0: I read who it was, but I forgot to write it down.
5: Well, I'm familiar with the Johnny Cash.
0: Yeah, but I think it's just like alt country in general has a lot of kind of great live albums. I feel like it really lends itself to it. Like having that band. Some really lean to the more like intimate vibe where it's like a single guitar, but then this one really leans into that kind of jam band vibe that I think can be really enjoyable for some people. Some people, it's kind of their least favorite type of country, but I love it.
5: Yeah. I do need to, if we're going to talk about live performances, I just need to talk about, and especially the covers, I need to talk about seeing him live at the Forum, like Ruby.
1: I looked at you and I think we had the exact same thought.
5: We can attest to this. So like, first off, sort of ends off the primary set with this amazing sort of shoegazy, noisy cover of one of his really old songs called No Mercy. It was awesome. Everyone was pretty hype after it. And he, you know, walks off stage. Then everyone wants an encore.
1: Totally.
5: They come back out and, you know, like, you're like, how do you even follow that up? And what they did was they, like, went off stage for 10 minutes, had a few beers, and came back on it. I think they covered like 2 or 3 Bob Dylan songs and then just went home.
0: Yeah, I'm like...
5: and that was it.
4: Yeah. So
0: I'm
4: jealous.
0: I'm so mad. I don't know why I didn't go to that show. Like, my brother works at the Forum.
1: Yeah.
0: It's so easy to get tickets.
3: Does he sing like Dylan?
4: I think that's...
0: Does he do an impression?
3: Sorry, just a quick callback. We were talking about Long Black Veil. Originally recorded by Lefty Frizzell in 1959.
0: Yeah.
3: The long list of covers. Johnny Cash, The Band, Burl Ives, Joan Baez, Chieftains and Mick Jagger.
4: Oh, Joan Baez.
3: Mike Ness, Nick Cave, Marianne Faithful. So this is a powerhouse.
0: Yeah, kind of an incredible list of artists.
1: Yeah.
5: White dudes don't have cool names anymore.
0: Talking about MJ Lenderman right now.
5: I know, well, he does. He's like throwing it back. Like Lefty Frizzell, bro.
3: Genuinely naming my son Yves Saint LeBron. Bro.
0: Lefty Frizzell Jr.
3: Yves Saint LeBron.
0: Yeah.
3: Oh my god.
1: But it's. I think with this album, I think alt country and slacker rock really sort of thrives live as well. Mm-hmm. Like all of my, I really, really got into Wednesday after I saw them live for the first time in 2024. That's when I was like, okay, this is like serious. Like hearing it recorded is one thing, but then hearing it live, I was like, this is next level. Someone's texted in and said, I can't believe I missed MJ Bob Dylan covers. This is the worst day of my life.
0: I agree. That might be my brother. He's the biggest Bob Dylan fan I know and also loves MJ Lederman.
3: This is Declan?
0: I assume, I'm going to assume it is.
3: Yeah, he's a Dylan guy.
0: He works for him, so can get free tickets.
5: I can
0: I didn't go to the show.
5: I can confirm, yes, this is the worst day of your life.
0: Yeah. Yeah.
5: It was sick. Awesome.
3: What did he cover?
2: Genuinely missing that concert is what made me decide to go to every other concert that's in Melbourne.
1: I just remember I found you after Alex and I was like, oh my God. Yeah, I was like speechless.
5: Didn't you stay there for like half an hour to try to get the set list?
1: Yeah, I was up at the, well, we lined up, so I was really close to the front and then I was, yeah, trying to get a set list. And then, yeah, when I found you, I was like speechless. I was like, that was crazy.
0: Well, I just looked it up and apparently he covered Something There Is About You by Bob Dylan in the encore. Which I'm like, I don't know if it was off the top of my head.
5: That was the thing. They were like really random. Like it was, that was part of the appeal was like, it was just so funny that you like follow it up by like covering two like back catalog.
3: I'd rather that than like knocking on heaven's door.
0: But
5: I have bad news for you, bro.
0: Yeah, the upcoming song.
5: Saw John Daly.
0: Knockin' live by MJ Lederman. I think we'll get into it right now.
1: So good.

0: 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You are listening to Slack is on Sin 90.7. We're getting many texts on the text line.
1: Can I say really quickly? Text in your best MJ Lindemann acronym. Well, not an acronym, but we've got MJ Slenderman, MJ Benjamin, MJ Genderman.
0: MJ Genderman.
1: MJ Genderman. Like, let's get it going. You know?
0: Get some on the text line, 0468-155-796. Get your best ones in. But we do have lots of messages. We have,
2: thanks, guys.
0: Someone said MJ Slenderman moment. Thanks for that. It's
3: they
0: true.
3: Got it early.
0: They got one early. I like the songs you guys choose. Love MJ Lindemann. Thank you, whoever said that. That's very nice.
4: Ooh, thank
5: we
4: you.
5: Love him too.
0: Yeah, we also
3: like
0: love
3: a whole
0: him.
3: Hour on it.
4: Yeah.
0: Someone said his self-titled is a favorite. Post-rock Neil Young meets Will Oldham.
5: And buzzword.
0: I know. Ding. Super I love buzzword. Buzzword.
5: Max Win. Max Win.
1: We need a soundboard.
0: We do need a soundboard. Yeah. We'll have a special surprise at the end of the show.
5: Yeah. Post-rock Neil Young meets Will Oldham. That is a very articulate and good description of the album.
2: Smart person ever said that.
1: What is this?
0: And then
1: Asheville, North Carolina meets 1990s Louisville, Kentucky. Okay, we're just saying stuff now, guys, respectfully. What does that mean?
5: Well, hang on. Louisville, Kentucky
1: I get the comparison of like the like older country scenes.
4: Oh, we're getting like
1: I get the comparison of like the older and the newer country scenes, but like come on, guys.
0: Yeah, totally. No. Just name in American places. But I trust it. I'm back.
5: Can we say that?
4: We're getting a
5: No.
4: We can't say all of them.
0: Whoever sent that one in, I like it, but we can't say it.
1: Yeah.
2: He rushed for 2,000 yards. In one season.
0: It's true. Well, I'm going to get into MJ's
4: The Glove.
0: Newest album. This was sort of his, I want to say, commercial success, almost like big break. Dare I say?
5: Yeah.
0: It's Manning Fireworks. You probably have heard of it. It got an 8.7 on Pitchfork, and it was sort of on everyone's, like, list for
5: everyone's
0: the year.
5: Everyone's radar.
2: Yeah, I'm brave enough to admit, this is when I got into him. I wasn't there early.
0: And that's okay. 2024, I want to say, was the release for this one. This was the big break, I want to say, as well.
5: I remember every time I would walk past, like, any record store in Melbourne, it would always have Manning Fireworks in the front display showing it off.
0: Yep.
5: And I was always thinking, like, I should really get around to listening to that.
2: Yeah.
0: And now you're here.
1: Because it's also, such a distinctive album cover. I watched this interview with him, and it's like a really sort of funny story behind the album cover where I think it's painted by one of his like homies who's like an artist back in Asheville or whatever. And he just told him to make him something. He like, there was no instruction behind it. So I think it's like the people on the album, like one of them's like his cousin, like, the other one's, like, his friend's friend who painted it, who, like, MJ Lindemann doesn't, like, never even met. It's just, like, completely these, like, but they're real people. Like, they're characters of, like, real people that are, like, around this artist's day-to-day life, which I think is, like, super sick.
2: Yeah.
0: Totally.
2: I mean, it's kind of, like, iconic for no one really, well, most people not knowing what it is, I guess.
4: Yeah.
0: It's a pretty, I want to say the album itself is pretty tight as well. It's only got 9 tracks, sitting at a lovely 38 minutes. I'd say that's pretty solid.
5: Fairly ideal.
0: Totally.
5: Fairly standard.
0: The press release describes it, so I guess, self-described as frank observations on the intersection of wit and sadness, transferring punchlines and rusted wire guitar solos from previous works, presenting a new sincerity and perspective through his warped lens.
5: A lot of big words.
2: Yeah.
0: A lot of big words to describe that his songwriting is very
5: good.
0: Very great.
2: I mean, I think it's like, to me, it feels all the time, it's like, this is what modern Americana is.
0: Totally.
2: You know, it's like, you're not referencing working out on the farm and all this stuff. It's like, he is the Midwestern man who's sitting out on his porch and listening to music.
1: Yeah, and just drinking some beers.
2: Yeah, he's renting his
1: music,
2: life.
1: Claiming some welfare money.
2: Yeah.
0: Not
4: anymore.
5: I was kind of like thinking like,
1: what a life.
2: Yeah, I'm trying to be that.
5: I was kind of thinking like, this album is like, it's part of the reason that, like, for me, like, alt country sort of, like, came into my life.

0: don't know why I'm saying it as if it's like a human, but this album was like a massive turning point for me, and I'm sure a lot of you guys as well.
1: Yeah,
2: totally.
0: Yeah. Just sort of like getting into the genre. This is kind of, if someone asked me to give them an alt country album, I would give them this one.
3: It's a bit of a gateway.
0: Yeah, definitely.
2: It's totally.
4: Especially for the new generation.
3: Yeah, well. Like I think it's kind of like him and Wednesday really leading the charge for kind of why we started doing this, like this modern revival.
4: Yeah,
3: totally. Country.
4: Yeah, 100%.
3: I think and it really comes from this album.
2: Yeah, the dissolution of country stigma, as we were saying. Superhotel was actually saying last week with our interview, they were saying, MJ Lenderman, like you tell people you're into country and they're like, what the hell? But you say, I'm into MJ Lenderman, and everyone's like, oh, yeah.
4: And now every second indie poo band has a pedal steel guitar.
2: It's actually true, and now it's everywhere.
3: They want to be Zandy so bad.
2: They want to be Zandy so bad. This was the major gateway. Also, someone said, love his This Is Lorelei cover of Dancing in the Club.
4: Yes. That was my top song on Spotify last year.
2: It's a great one. It's a great one.
3: I mean, when like This Lorelei plays it live, he kind of just does himself doing the cover. And it's great.
4: The original version is so rogue, though. Like, it's so confusing. I love This Is Lorelei, but I was like, for those who don't know, it's like a hyper-pop song.
3: Yeah. And it's just he does a lot of weird electronic experimental stuff.
4: He is, but like that was just so... Like, I remember I was listening to that cover, and I was like, oh, This Is Lorelei. And I'd heard some of his other songs, and I was like, cool, I'll check it out. And I was like, listening to this, it's like the only way I can describe that song is like, if the new Strokes album was actually good, then
3: if
4: it would
3: you know
4: be this song.
3: Auto-tune.
5: That's actually hilarious.
2: I like that. As well, I feel like with this album, it's very, the Americana point, but I also want to say it's very boyish in like a kind of nice way. I feel like I'm probably the wrong person to be describing this, but I saw a TikTok a couple months ago. Wristwatch had a big social media moment, which is one of the singles on the album, and it was a girl saying like, I wish I could be a boy because I'll never know the feeling of listening to Wristwatch and like getting on the Barbie. And
3: you'll
2: it's
3: never
2: like
3: know
2: it's,
3: what a himbo dome is.
2: I know. Yeah. I'll never be able to go to the himbo dome.
4: As a boy who barbecues,
3: you can speak.
4: I'm not barbecuing a Wristwatch, bro. I'm barbecuing to get the grill out of the rain. Oh, like boat songs is my barbecue record.
3: Yeah,
2: I would back that.
0: Amen, brother.
2: If I had to barbecue to that song,
5: Okay.
2: Sorry, I was like, what? I guess I'll play you a track. This was the track that was, it took the lead on the album. It was the first single. The music video came out the same day. Carly's at the end of it. Oh, as well, Carly Hartzman of Wednesday does backing vocals all over this record. And it's so nice. I love how their voices sound together, which is the saddest part for me about them breaking up is that I don't get to hear that anymore because I love how they sound together. And she, sounds great on this track. She has a solo at the end, so any Wednesday fans in the room, get around it. And she's in the music video as, like, the prom queen, which is really cute as well. This is She's Leaving You by MJ Lenderman. Oh, I guess that's kind of like a... what's the word? Like a oof, the title. It's a bit of an oof.
3: It's a bit ironic in a sense.
2: Because shortly after the release of this album, or even, I want to say, during the production of this album, him and Carly split. So she's all over this album despite them no longer being together. Oh, someone texted
0: him. We have a message from MJ.
3: From MJ himself.
2: MJ himself said...
5: MJ, we love you.
4: You have brought yourself a boat... A boat is a top boat song. Makes me want to buy a boat.
3: It does make me want to buy a boat as well. If I had a boat, I'd be playing that song.
2: I would love to listen to that on a boat. A
3: boat trip. Slacker's boat trip.
2: Slacker's boat. Slacker's yacht rock.
4: We got a grill. We got a grill on the boat.
2: Yeah. Oh, true. Yeah, in the rain.
4: Grill on the boat in the rain.
2: Grill on the boat in the rain.
4: With Michael Jordan.
2: With Michael Jordan.
3: Himself.
2: Oh, as well, a bit of a fun fact on our poster, we popped Mom Dani on our poster. And I had a couple questions as to why. He's a big fan. Big MJ fan, Mom Dani.
4: There's a photo of them hanging out. It's really sick.
2: Yeah. Look it up. It's a great photo.
0: I can't believe Mom Dani got to meet MJ Lindy.
3: They both love some hoops.
2: They both love some hoops.
0: Kind of like two favorite people ever.
3: Two of slackers, honestly.
4: Bro, he's like the opposite of a slacker. That guy's like the most... Bro, he saved New York in like 2 months.
2: So locked in. Unbelievably locked in. This is She's Leaving You by MJ Lenderman. I hope you enjoy.

0: That was She's Leaving You by MJ Lenderman. We are out of time. We got to let in the next group to come and talk politics. But have absolutely loved Slacking Off for the last hour.
1: Yeah,
0: our special, our MJ Lenderman special.
2: MJ Lenderman
3: special. Thank you guys for listening.
0: Yeah, that was a long time coming, I think. Very staple.
1: It's crazy we like hadn't played on the show.
0: I know, it's a bit ridiculous.
4: Yeah, well, for those of you that maybe don't know as well, like this started off as a Wednesday segment.
0: Yeah.
4: Came together because we did a segment on Wednesday, so it's kind of called a
1: full circle.
4: Very, very full circle.
0: Bring it on back.
5: I don't know. We don't have any gigs this week either, unfortunately. Too busy.
4: I mean, there are gigs, but we didn't do any research.
1: Yeah.
0: Yep. Patty, do you want to tell us about our last track quickly?
1: Oh, yeah. We got MJ Lenderman doing a cover of Just Be Simple by Songs Ohio.
0: Love it.
2: Thank you, guys.
0: Thanks, guys.
5: Thank you.

0: We at Represent would like to acknowledge and pay our respects to the people of the Woiwurrung and Boonwurrung language groups of the Eastern Kulin Nations, on whose unceded lands the SIN offices, office and studios stand, as well as to the traditional custodians of the lands and waters that SIN's content reaches. As we move through the show to ensure the conversations, music, information, ideas and countries, sorry, and stories circulate and prosper among the young people of this country, we would like to underscore the rich history of oral knowledge and storytelling that these lands and their rightful custodians continue to hold.
1: Kids should go to school. That's what we're committed to.
2: I haven't flip-flopped. I said no originally, then I said yes, then I have said no, and I've stuck to it.
3: I didn't need to do this. I've already done a lot of wall for the election.
4: The English fought a civil war over this matter.
5: Don't deal with the nuance of the Canberra bubble.
3: I don't know what to do with it. We have some

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5: You are listening to Represent here on Sin 90.7 FM and potentially online as well. My name is Dana and I'm joined by Nyan and Jojo. Guys, how is it going?
6: Yeah.
1: Very good.
6: Going all right.
5: Nice.
6: It's warm in this room.
5: It is warm in this room.
1: It's getting warm in Melbourne as well.
6: Yeah, it's actually true. Don't start me, guys. Why was it 20 degrees on Wednesday?
5: Bizarre. I wake up very early to go to work. And so when I step outside, it's like, it's always freezing cold.
6: Mm.
5: And I stepped outside on Wednesday
6: and
5: there was this genuine moment of like, wait a minute, why isn't it freezing cold?
6: Yep.
5: It was such a bizarre experience.
6: And it smells like spring today. Like, I feel like I can smell maybe pollen. There's like a sweetness in the air that usually comes a little bit later.
1: Yeah.
6: This is my, my
1: housemates. I miss the winter. I like the cold. I don't know.
6: Yeah, I like the cold too. Don't cut out the cold.
5: I like the cold. The cold has its time. I wouldn't mind if the time was over.
6: Okay.
1: Yeah.
6: I well, it sun. Is.
5: It, well, apparently, it
6: winter's
5: is.
6: Dead.
5: You know what? No, like I have no doubt. This is how it works. Like, it's always a thing of, oh, it's warm for a couple of days, and then it's brutally cold again.
6: Yeah.
5: And then it's
6: warm exactly.
5: Then it's cold.
6: Yeah.
5: I mean, it won't last. But anyway, that's what's going on in terms of the weather. So shifting to politics, some of the things that have happened in the past week are the fact that the fortune of Australian billionaire Philip Lee, whose son-in-law recently hosted a Labor fundraising dinner attended by the Prime Minister Anthony Albanese, has been linked to major corruption scandals involving members of his family in China. Now, Mr. Lee is the son-in-law of a disgraced Chinese transport official who steered expressway construction contracts at an inflated price in southern China's Guangdong province to Mr. Lee's company in the 1990s. A Chinese court in 2005 found the project cost was inflated by more than 100 million yuan, pushing the total price tag to more than 180 million yuan at the price of the public purse. Oh, sorry, at the expense of the public purse. Now, Mr. Lee has not been accused of any wrongdoing in relation to his father-in-law's actions. Next, over to Israel. Israelis will likely vote on October 27th in an election that will serve as a referendum, effectively, on Benjamin Netanyahu's legacy. Now, October 27th is the last possible day for this election to happen after the Knesset's four-year term expires this coming Friday. And current polling suggests that Netanyahu is slipping in the polls and is not guaranteed to be the largest party in Israeli parliament. So
6: wow.
5: We'll have to see.
6: There you go.
5: And finally, back to China, kind of. The Chinese embassy has rejected a report by New Zealand's top spy agency that includes what it says are multiple false allegations against China. Now, in its fourth security threat environment report released on Thursday, the New Zealand Security Intelligence Service said that China was the sole nation pursuing espionage in New Zealand at scale. The report also said that China remained the most active nation among several others involved in foreign interference in New Zealand. They also said that espionage within the Pacific was reaching prolific rates, with China being the main offender there as well. And in a statement, the Chinese embassy said that the NZSIS report included baseless and fabricated accusations. So those are some of the things that have happened just over the week, things that are going on, but we are not going to delve into those today. What we are going to delve into is the fact that Eurovision has banned countries at war from hosting, and why that's a big deal, as well as the fact that South Korea is calling for a new push to formally end the Korean War after more than seven decades. And then we will be looking into the IDF clearing personnel of their own from any criminal wrongdoing in some things, but particularly in the 2024 strike on the World Central Kitchen in Gaza, where an Australian woman and seven other humanitarian workers were killed. But first, back to Eurovision, where countries at war have been banned from hosting. Jojo, what's going on there?
6: Yeah, so let's throw it back to Eurovision. Obviously, Eurovision happens in May, but it's been in the news because last week There was a change to the rules by the panel who host Eurovision Song Contest, and they have decided that countries who are involved in armed conflicts will no longer be able to host Eurovision Song Contest. So this includes nations who are, and this is a quote, involved in armed conflict, a sensitive geopolitical situation, or any other situation which materially affects the security, safety, or stability of their state or immediate region. So though no countries were called out directly, the announcement does come after years of protests against Israel's participation in the contest. We saw it this year. We saw it in 2023 and 2024. But this year, Ireland, Spain, the Netherlands, Slovenia and Iceland all boycotted this year's contest held in Vienna based on Israel's participation. So they pulled out their competitors and their support for the competition. Vienna police said that this year's Eurovision contest was one of the biggest security events they'd ever overseen, partially due to the large public demonstrations against Israel's participation. This year's entrant for Israel was Noam Betan, and he said ahead of the contest that he was proud and happy to be selected to compete. Israel came second in the contest this year and in 2025. Now, traditionally, the country which wins Eurovision each year goes on to host the contest in their country the following year. But the new rules will make Israel automatically ineligible to host while the conflict in Gaza continues. The contest's director says the changes were informed based on feedback given by Eurovision member countries. So to kind of enforce this, so it's not just a hollow threat or promise, though it's more of a promise than a threat maybe, they'd liked upon it, but the European Broadcasting Union, or the EBU, has flagged commissioning an independent security body to assess a winning country's hosting eligibility based on the new rules. So each year it'll be case by case if they suspect... Well, not suspect. If a country is involved in armed warfare, they will be independently assessed as to whether they're suitable to host. And if a winning country is considered ineligible to host, another country will be selected in their place. But given the kind of requirements or the eligibility is just based on any country that's involved in warfare at all, I don't know, I think that's kind of interesting because it doesn't, the kind of new rules don't delineate between who the aggressors are in a war. Mm. It's anyone involved. So, for example, Ukraine hosted in 2017 and they won Eurovision 2022, but they were unable to host basically just because of the condition of their country and their economy.
1: I was going to ask that
6: question. Yeah. So, I don't know. I mean, does that seem fair?
5: I mean, that's the thing. It's kind of like, well, if a country can't host because they're at war, they won't host there. Like, no one was proposing to go into Eurovision with bulletproof vests under a bomb shelter and have it happen, like with Ukraine. So it's kind of this question of why did they feel the need to specify that and have a blanket ban when it was sort of already effectively in process anyway. So what do they gain out of doing this?
2: But I think if they did in Israel, I don't think there would be as big of a security problem as if it was in Ukraine, because Israel's kind of got their defense.
5: And they have held it in Israel
2: and
5: before.
2: I don't think any attacks likely would happen when so many international countries are in Israel.
6: Yeah.
2: But in Ukraine, it wouldn't, but it's much safer, I would say, to have it in Israel. But, I mean, I'm not defending it, but
5: But I guess that's the question of, like, do you think this ban is a political choice or a safety one?
6: Yeah, well...
2: I think it's political.
6: Yeah, I mean, of course, it's always political, isn't it?
5: Let's be real.
6: I suppose, safety, I suppose, comes into it, but definitely political. Because, I mean, it feels like just a way for Eurovision to kind of take a stance without picking a side. Because they're just saying, okay, if anyone's involved in any form of warfare, it doesn't matter if you're the one being invaded or if you're the aggressor, and so that we don't have to make a political stance, as what's happened with Israel and things like that. We're just going to blanket ban anyone who's in an unstable.
2: It's unbiased on paper.
6: Yeah, exactly. But I think it's just kind of a...
2: It is biased.
6: Yeah, it's a way to just try and keep Eurovision, in quote marks, apolitical, though it never is.
5: No, never. I think Eurovision's one of the most political
6: events for
5: that can happen. Can I ask, do we know, like, obviously... Like, have they released a list of, okay, according to these rules, these countries are ineligible? Like, do we know that Israel will not be automatically?
6: No. So nothing's been, no country's been named specifically, but as they've said, the EBU, the European Broadcasting Union, are saying that they will create an independent security body. So it will just be assessed based on, essentially, like, it's only going to be a problem if a country like Israel does win.
5: Yeah.
6: And then they would have to take it to this suspected body that doesn't exist yet and may never exist, but yeah. And then they would decide whether or not they'd go
2: but
6: ahead.
2: Here's the thing. Israel will never win because they can be the best.
5: Yeah.
2: But because of political reasons and because of public opinion towards them, when the voting happens in the finals...
5: Can I ask you, do you watch Eurovision?
2: No, but I did have a long conversation with Ashley on this he's kind of knowledgeable about this.
5: Yeah.
2: And then the thing was, I think you need to vote, like the public votes for the winners. And because of the very low public opinion of Israel... it's very likely they will never win.
6: Well, that's interesting because I actually read the opposite.
2: Really?
5: Yeah.
6: Okay. Israel actually got a very high public vote this
5: Eurovision
6: year.
5: Eurovision interesting. I don't know what it is, but they are, like, the voting populace of Eurovision are very pro-Israel to the point where they did win.
2: That's right. I thought they got...
5: in 2015?
6: Yeah.
5: Okay.
6: Yeah.
5: But, no, 2018, sorry.
6: Yes.
5: 2018.
6: After Ukraine.
5: Which is obviously before the October 7 attacks and when sort of everyone became more culturally aware of Israel as a country. But even like in 2006, if we look at the results for the finals, which I'm scrolling down to right now, the jury vote, which is the professionals, the official jury, Israel came 1, 2, 3, 4, 5, 6, 7, 8th, which is still pretty good.
6: Mm.
5: But in the televoting, they came 3rd.
2: Wow, okay.
5: So Israel could definitely, definitely win.
2: But I think a big reason the last two times they got 2nd rather than 1st was because of public opinion. Then again, obviously it might change. Mm. We never know.
5: Yes, yeah.
2: But...
6: It's also just a way of Eurovision kind of, showing up and saying, okay, yeah, we're going to take a stance on, there's obviously been so much public backlash, we're listening, but we don't want to lose any countries, we don't want to lose any money from competitors withdrawing, so we're going to make it this vague, case-by-case, at the time we'll decide thing, instead of actually, sanctioning.
2: What are your opinions on the countries boycotting Eurovision because Israel is there?
6: I mean, why not?
5: I think Eurovision has been very kind to Israel and very unkind to other countries like Ukraine, like countries who are experiencing, war and violence and have tried to, represent their countries, including that, because that's what their country is going through.
6: Mm.
5: And they, I think, hold this label of fierce, apolitical come-togetherness, but that's really most of the time only directed at countries that are not Israel. So I think Eurovision is a very... has been in the past very kind to Israel and unkind to others, like Ukraine, like I can't think of another example, Bulgaria, in a way that I think kind of...
2: Basically lesser powerful countries?
5: Yeah.
2: Because Israel is very powerful for the size it is of what you would expect it to
5: and
2: be.
5: And less Eurocentric countries as well.
6: Yeah.
2: But I kind of feel bad for their team, because they're just singers and performers at the end of the day.
5: I guess, but they're choosing to represent their country on a global scale.
2: They can only... they can only represent their country. But it's a big... what I think is it's such a big opportunity for them. So obviously, I don't think they'd say no.
5: Yeah.
6: Of course, they're not going to say no.
2: Just because they have the Israel tag,
6: if the door is open for them to perform, they're going to perform. Of course, any country would. But that's where the boycotting comes in, I suppose.
5: Yeah.
6: Because that country, the aggressor, whatever, is not going to take it upon themselves to tell the world.
5: We're doing the wrong thing. Actually, we're going to sit this one out.
6: Yeah.
5: I will say, I did, I think it was the 2015 song that Israel actually won the competition for. I really enjoyed it.
6: Oh.
5: I thought it was really cool.
6: Can you give us a little...
5: No, absolutely not. But I was in 2015, so I was 14 at the time, so I did not know. I didn't have very strong political opinions back then, so I didn't know what I was... Well, not to say that I was listening to anything political, because it wasn't, but it also was, because everything is, but...
2: Basically, it sounded good. That's why
5: catchy.
2: You liked it.
6: No, of course.
5: It was catchy.
6: Well, that's all it really comes down to. In the end, that's what winners win for.
5: Yeah.
6: Apparently. But moving on to our own Eurovision contender.
5: Let's
6: Delta
5: go.
6: Goodrem. Nyan, do you know of Delta Goodrem?
2: No idea. Oh.
6: She is Australia's sweetheart.
5: I know nothing about her.
6: Yeah.
5: I just know she's the queen.
6: Exactly right. Yes. I think that's most people's relationship with Delta Goodrem. So she performed her song Eclipse this year, and she was tipped, I mean, She was tipped to win by Australians. I think every year we tip to win. We did not win. We never will win.
5: No.
6: She came in fourth place, but we can have a little listen to her attempt. It was a good attempt.
5: It was a great attempt.

0: So that was Delta Goodrum performing Eclipse at this year's Eurovision. And let's just go to the age-old question. Should Australia be in Eurovision?
1: I don't
2: know. Why is Australia in Eurovision?
0: We don't know.
2: It's just because we bring the vote.
1: Oh, no.
0: Commonwealth, probably.
1: No, no. It's because I think there's this broadcasting union, and it's basically all the European countries plus a few others. So that's why Canada is in Eurovision now.
2: Are they really?
1: That's why Australia was in Eurovision. Is in Eurovision, sorry. And yeah, I think that's why. It's something of the broadcasting union. And
0: Okay.
2: That makes sense.
0: Yeah.
2: I think we should be because I enjoy them. I enjoy the song.
0: All
2: I don't watch Eurovision because it happens at a ridiculous time.
0: It does.
2: Always, somehow, even though they're in different countries. But I like listening to the songs. I think it's fun. And I think apart from the awkward political side of it, I do think it's a fun coming together competition.
0: Why not?
2: Why not?
0: Good take.
2: Yeah. We actually have a take from a texter who says, shout out Delta. She's Australia's sweetheart and unlocks so many Australians' internalized misogyny, lol, by hating her for no reason. I didn't know that people hated Delta.
0: Yeah. Well, I didn't either until I was playing that clip in my share house today. Yeah. My housemate was like, oh, everyone hates Delta. And I said, what? Why? Because, and yeah, it's probably because she's really intelligent and talented and really beautiful. So yeah that's probably got a big part to do with it.
2: There you go.
0: Yeah.
2: We actually will be listening to that full song later in the show, but that was a bit of a teaser. So if you want to listen, if you enjoyed that and you want to listen to all of it, stay tuned. But we are going to talk about South Korea and their relationship with North Korea next. If you have any thoughts like the one we just heard, you can text us at 0468 155 796. But before that, let's head to a song. Now, it is a Eurovision-themed playlist today, and we're going in chronological order. So we are starting with, in history, the best Australian performing song in Eurovision. This one was in 2013 in Sweden. It came second overall, and it is Dami Im with The Sound of Silence.

0: That was Sound of Silence by Dami Im, the best performing Eurovision song from Australia. It came second overall. 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If you have any thoughts about what we're talking about or Eurovision or anything else, you can text 0468155796. Now, we're going to move away from Europe to Asia, specifically South Korea, where they're calling for a push to formally end the war. Nayan, what war are they calling to end?
1: Okay, so that's the Korean War. Now, for those of you who might know about the Korean War, that happened in 1950. But it quote-unquote, ended in 1953 with the Armistice Agreement. But that doesn't mean it ended formally. So it's very much still going on, even though the conflict isn't there as much. Anyway, South Korea is calling for a new push to formally end the Korean War, more than 7 decades after the fighting stopped. President Lee Jae-myung made the proposal on August 15th during South Korea's Liberation Day address. He called on North Korea to begin discussions aimed at replacing the 1953 armistice with a formal peace agreement. The Korean War lasted from 1950 to 1953, ending with an armistice that stopped the fighting but never actually produced a peace treaty. That means that North Korea and South Korea technically still remain at war today. President Lee says the goal is to establish a permanent peace regime, reduce military tensions, and eventually address North Korea's nuclear weapons program through dialogue. His government has taken a more approach towards Pyongyang, which is North Korea's capital, arguing that the peaceful coexistence should come before any discussion of reunification, which will never happen, obviously. But there are major obstacles. North Korean leader Kim Jong-un has described South Korea as a hostile state and has rejected previous efforts at reconciliation. Pyongyang also continues to expand its nuclear capabilities and has strengthened its military relationship with Russia. We have seen that a lot in recent days. The proposal also comes at an important moment for diplomacy. The United States has recently moved to significantly scale back joint military exercises with South Korea, while Washington is seeking to revive dialogue with Kim Jong-un. North Korea, however, has said that reducing the exercises does not change its view that they are very provocative. For now, there is no agreement to end the war, but Seoul's proposal could reopen a diplomatic question that has remained unsolved since 1953. Can the Korean Peninsula finally move from an armistice to lasting peace?
0: Well, Nayan, what do you think, first of all?
1: What do I think? I don't think this is going to do much, but I'll tell you what. What I've seen, I'm in touch with North Korea a lot. Fun fact, that's like...
2: In touch, what do you mean?
1: Like, I'm like, read a lot about it, and I do know. And that's one of my like go-to countries, to be honest, to travel.
0: Really?
1: Because I want to, because I'll tell you what. No.
0: One day.
1: Because that country is so disconnected from the world.
2: Right.
1: But now they're becoming more modern, but I wanted to see what life, but anyway, moving on. North Korea, actually, for the longest time, when they showed the map of North Korea, when they talked about North Korea, it was the entire Korean Peninsula. But now they've taken a very, their stance
0: Sorry,
1: has
0: when
1: changed.
0: You say they, are you talking about North Korea?
1: North Korea.
0: Okay, okay.
1: Yeah, so when they talked about North Korea, to show on their map, they would always show North and South Korea. So it was like a one Korea. But now they've taken the, we are North Korea, and that's only us. So if you see their maps now, it's just North Korea. And they're like, we are done with peace.
0: Yeah.
1: We are done with talks of reconciliation.
2: Wow.
1: We are our own, and they are their own. So,
2: okay.
0: So it's almost like before, I guess, it would be like the one Korea policy.
1: Yeah.
0: Of like, we are all Korea. But you thinking them acknowledging South Korea as their own entity is actually less peaceful than claiming ownership over it, because it's like, okay, now we are different and now we're
1: in conflict.
0: They
1: have like formally acknowledged that we are different now.
2: They're trying to erase each other.
1: Yeah. This half of Korea is ours, that is theirs.
0: And
1: it's kind of like that.
0: We're mad at each other.
1: Yeah.
0: Wow. Okay.
2: I see. Yeah, that's interesting. I didn't know anything. I know very little about Korean politics.
1: Yeah. And fun fact about the... Sorry.
2: No, you go.
1: Yeah. Fun fact of the war, it was from 1950 to 1953. Mm-hmm. But Korea... it was divided from 1945 itself, which is when Japan left Korea. And it was divided in like a straight line, which is the 30th parallel.
0: Yep.
1: So the top part was the communist, the bottom was the United States. And then Kim Il-sung, which is Kim Jong-un's grandfather, who was the first leader of North Korea, he launched the invasion of South Korea. And he almost had the entirety of South Korea until the U.S. came, pushed them all the way back. Then the Chinese came, pushed them right back to the middle.
0: Mm.
1: And now they're at that the DMZ, as we call it.
0: Yeah. Demilitarized zone. My friend, she went to South Korea and she went to the DMZ.
2: Oh, wow.
0: And she took... No, she didn't. She didn't take any photos. You're not allowed to. But she saw it and she described it. And it's very interesting of like you're standing there, you're looking and you can see, oh, that's North Korea, that strange, mysterious entity that we really know nothing about at all.
2: So what does a demilitarized zone look like?
0: One of the most militarized places in the world.
1: So it is like, even though the country is so small, the two countries on a map are quite small. It is one of the most heavily militarized zones.
2: Wow.
1: And the place where people come and see the borders, that's like this one kind of no man's land. So there's one line and there's five buildings, I think five or six, that are on these lines.
2: Yeah.
1: So three of them are South Korea's, three of them are North Korea's. And you can actually kind of enter North Korea for like a couple of seconds going through the buildings. But
2: and so are we talking, like I'm envisioning like a big open like plain and then just a few buildings.
1: Not really.
2: No,
1: it's mountainous.
2: It's like mountains. It's mountains.
0: Yeah, but it is empty. It's not a plain and
2: it's
0: not flat.
1: Yeah.
0: It's mountains and it's like foresty.
2: Right.
0: And then there's, as far as the way I imagine it, and I'm also realizing now that this might be wrong, but I imagine like a North Korean fence or like a border.
1: No,
0: and
1: it's
0: then
1: it's an open way.
2: So there's no...
1: So in the DMZ, like
0: is where... Is there like borders on either end of the open path, I suppose?
1: No, so where people go and see the borders, there's no fences.
0: There's no fences.
1: But everywhere else
0: there's
1: fences.
0: Okay.
1: Yeah.
2: Oh, okay.
1: Yeah.
2: Just keep up the illusion of
1: And also, I think your friend, I mean, obviously she went in from the South Korean side. Over there, they're like, don't take pictures, don't do anything.
0: Yeah, yeah, yeah.
1: If you go in from the North Korean side, they're like, do whatever you want. Take pictures.
0: Well, they know that you know what South Korea looks like. You can just go there if you want.
2: But it's true. Look it up. You can you know, read all about it, but not,
1: that's like,
2: not the other way.
1: Yeah.
0: Mm. Yeah. And then there's that whole thing of like, they'll play really loud music at each other or they'll like
2: trash
1: they used to
0: other.
1: Do that.
2: Oh,
1: yeah. So they used to have these loudspeakers and they would play propaganda on either sides.
2: Really?
1: Yeah.
2: So are we considering then that music and trash are military objects?
1: But it's not like music, like the music we listen to. It's more like propaganda.
2: Yeah. Yeah, right.
0: Yeah. I also think, I actually don't think anything. I didn't really have anything to add. Just about music. But I, in terms of the, can Korea reunite?
1: No.
0: Can they rejoin? Do you think it's just like, I mean, the forever is a long time.
1: But
0: you know what I mean?
2: You need to be a diplomat.
0: Yeah.
1: As long as China, Russia, and the United States exist, that'll not happen. It's really sad, actually, because Korea, throughout history, for a good like 1,500 years, they've always been oppressed people, or they've always had some difficulty. And as soon as Japan leaves, they become like it's half and half.
0: Yeah,
1: it's they're at the end one people.
0: Yeah.
1: It's Korea.
0: Families are split up. People were never able to see each
1: other. There are some videos.
0: Again.
1: Yeah, they tried. It's sad because families get split up and
0: it's incredibly brutal. So, I guess. For you, Nine, is it that the world would have to look fundamentally different for North Korea and South Korea to be able to reunite? And I guess at that point, it wouldn't even be viewed that way because the world has so completely changed. It's maybe it's just not even a consideration anymore.
1: Realistically, I think when people think of it, it's not going to happen because both of them are radically different.
0: Mm-hmm.
1: Both of them are... Is South Korea nuclear armed? I'm not sure, but North Korea is. And for them to have any sort of consensus, okay, like if we were to reconcile or become one country, both of them have to, their egos have to go down, which will not happen.
0: Yeah.
1: And then are we going democratic or are we going dictatorial?
0: Yeah.
1: That's a different question, which,
0: I guess it's, because that's the thing, it's not, and this is, I guess, poor phrasing, but it's not a two-state solution. And so it would have to be a one-state solution, and you couldn't perfectly mix the politics of two because they're so fundamentally diametrically opposed.
1: Yeah,
0: that you would have to pick one, and then the question is, well, which one do you
1: pick? Which one do you pick?
0: And then the war starts all over again.
1: Exactly.
2: Right.
1: So, because North Korea, while it may seem isolated, it has China and Russia behind it.
0: Yeah.
1: And so it's not just U.S. versus North Korea; it's U.S. versus China, Russia, which is world war could be.
2: Yeah.
0: I want to ask Nine, we actually have a little bit of time. So Nine, I'm going to ask you one more question before we go to a song. You said you wanted to go to North Korea.
2: Mm.
0: How would you, and this is not an accusation, but how would you feel about contributing to
1: the North Korean economy or something?
0: Yes.
1: I'll tell you what, that's a good question, mm-hmm. because this is a very selfish thing to do, which is like, I mean, but my intrigue starts with the fact that they are so isolated from the place. If you look at it now, actually, they're not in that fully, like the perception of North Korea is that they starve their people and they mm-hmm. do that. I'm not saying they don't, but they are living a much better life now. We see the capital city being much better. We mm-hmm. see the economy. Their economy is doing a lot better. And Kim Jong-un has showed that he has more concern for his people compared to his dad. Mm. But the North Korea I kind of wanted to see was the one under his dad, which is, selfish, like I said, but it's a world away from anything we live in. Mm. And to see a communist world, it just intrigued me so much. Mm. And actually, fun fact about the peace agreement, North Korea used to have this reconciliation statue. So it was like two Koreans that would, their hands would join, and then there was the one united Korea. After Kim Jong-un announced this, he destroyed that monument. So he's very, I think they're beyond reconciliation.
2: You could always go to Cuba. Because that's kind of a similar... I mean, they've integrated a lot more now with the modern world. But you know how Cuba was... It's very preserved, you know, all the old cars.
0: There's also Vietnam. I didn't realize how proudly communist they were as a country, but it's very... I guess it's not the communism you want to go for.
1: But I'm also interested in Korea as a whole. Yeah. Because I know
2: maybe
1: a lot of the history of that.
2: We can't talk you out of going to North Korea.
0: And if you need, to go, you need to just
1: look
0: don't
1: for
0: take
1: my
0: any
1: Instagram.
0: Posters off the wall.
1: Yeah. That's another thing.
0: Yeah.
1: But...
0: You'll be fine. You'll be fine.
1: Yeah.
0: Not to say that
1: I think the person who did that, Otto, I forgot his name. That was very
0: it was
1: stupid
0: a bad
1: move.
0: Move. Not to say that he deserved what happened to him, but it was a bad move. Don't worry about it if you're listening. You can look it up. Poster off wall, North Korea. Now, we are going to talk about Palestine next and some of the rulings that the IDF has made, but before we do that, we're going to continue on with our Eurovision theme and play another song. You have been listening to Represent International on Sin, and this is the next iteration, the next in the list of Eurovision songs. This is 2019. This is Kate Miller-Heidecke, which, ironically enough, was actually performed in Israel, in Tel Aviv, because they won in 2015.
2: Ah, there you go.
0: And I loved this song, and I think she should have won. I think she came, like, ninth combined.
2: Well, this is the plight of Australians in Eurovision.
0: Right.
2: Yeah.
0: North Korea and South Korea are never going to reconcile. Australia's never going to win Eurovision. Those are the two fundamental truths. But let's listen to a song that should have won Eurovision. This is Zero Gravity.

0: That was Zero Gravity by Kate Miller Heidecke, and genuinely, I have chills.
1: If that can't win, nothing can win for us.
0: And not only that, that out of the three that we are going to play today, that was the worst performing one, and it got a combined 9th place.
1: I mean, that's disgraceful.
0: It's disgraceful, and also, I was talking about this while it was playing, her performance was also phenomenal. Mm. So not only was the song great, the performance was so good. And I think they both encapsulated Eurovision so well.
1: But that's the thing. Like, that song there and those vocals, it's so quirky and bizarre. Like, that is exactly Eurovision.
0: And then I think boring songs keep winning Eurovision, and that's an issue.
1: Oh, God, we could talk.
2: Do you think Australia will ever win Eurovision?
1: Oh, no.
2: Like, do you think, because people have that, you're not part of Europe opinion?
1: Yes. They hate us. They don't want us there. No, because we rank well with the judges' votes. The public vote is where we fall down, because they do not want us there.
0: They also don't want to, I guess they don't want to,
2: like,
0: host
2: Israel better than Australia?
0: They do.
1: They would take that independent commission and they would rule us out if we ever had to host, because they do not want to pay those airfares. You're so correct.
0: It's very, like, un-European. Like, extremely. Why would we go to Australia?
1: I mean, I can't blame them, to be honest.
0: Well, yeah, I would rather, yeah. I'd rather take a one-hour flight than a 24-hour flight. Yeah. So I get it. I understand. But it's a crime. Anyway, moving on from that, if you've just joined us, you are listening to Represent International, where we talk about politics here on a global scale on Sin at 90.7 FM and online. Now, what we're going to talk about now is the fact that in an internal investigation, the IDF has cleared its personnel of any criminal wrongdoing in the 2024 strike on the World Central Kitchen in Gaza, where an Australian woman, Zomi Frankum, was killed. Now, that happened in April of 2024. Now, Zomi Frankum is obviously the sort of centre of the story, as we're understanding it in Australia, but it was her and 7 humanitarians that were killed, they were part of the World Central Kitchen providing aid in Gaza. Now, the investigation, the reason that the IDF says that they were struck was not because they were deliberately targeted, but because they mistakenly identified a Hamas fighter as traveling with the convoy. That person that they thought was a Hamas fighter was actually an armed security guard. But the IDF claimed that they were not told in coordinations with WCF, and therefore assumed that he was a Hamas fighter and struck the convoy not once and not twice, but 3 times. Now, Zomi actually was not killed in the first strike. She was killed in the second or third. And it just goes to show that whether or not they thought

0: that they just provided food and stuff like that. Now, that those findings through the internal investigation from the IDF was released as part of a number of findings, five different investigation findings that they released yesterday. And they said, this is a quote, despite the fact that there had been serious failures in the process that led to the assessment that Hamas operatives were traveling with the vehicles, the decisions of the commanders in this case did not raise reasonable suspicion of criminal conduct. So a lot of people are saying, and this is true, that the IDF soldiers who were involved in that decision were acquitted or not found criminally responsible, which is true. But that almost suggests that there was a criminal investigation and there wasn't. Mm. This investigation was investigating whether or not there should be a criminal investigation, whether or not it should go further. We have something similar here in Australia. We have these things called mentions in courts, where before a case actually goes ahead, you have a mention, which is basically when I assume the judge or a jury, depending, decides whether or not this case actually even needs to go to trial. Mm-hmm. And so this is effectively that. It's saying, okay, this is something that's happened. People have raised it. Do we need to investigate this criminally? And for this instance, they said no.
1: But now, are they, sorry.
0: No, please.
1: So there's obviously been, they themselves have used, have said that there was a failure in the process that led to them to target that kitchen. Is that not negligence? Is that not itself, that led to many deaths? So yeah, you don't know the answer to this, but like, I'm just like, that's fairly negligent.
0: Yeah.
1: It's a fairly big failure. So even if no one's found guilty of
0: criminal conduct,
1: there needs to be some kind of reform or accountability. No,
0: you would think.
1: I don't know.
0: You would think. I mean, and obviously this is a criminal investigation, so potentially there could be a policy investigation. How was this decision made? I don't think that they've said that that's happening, and I don't think that that it was ever really on the table. They announced that yesterday, along with a number of others. We'll talk about a few of them. But yesterday was also World Humanitarian Day. And I checked the time zones, and the time that the IDF released that, or at the very least, I guess, the time that it was reported that they released that those findings, it was still the 19th of August for them. So it was definitely World Humanitarian Day. I just wanted to check that it was, wasn't technically.
2: Good thing they cared about that,
0: though. I don't think they cared. And listen, I don't know if they knew it was World Humanitarian Day. Probably not. But it was a very much salt in the wound, especially because Foreign Minister Penny Wong actually spoke on the 19th yesterday at some kind of gala or dinner or something about the importance of humanitarian aid and about World Humanitarian Day and Australia's role in that. All the while, the IDF just released that they are not going to criminally investigate the death of an Australian humanitarian worker in Gaza.
1: What does that boil it down to? Just accident?
0: Yeah.
1: Like,
0: whoops.
2: Sorry.
1: It just doesn't seem... Yeah.
0: Yeah. It's genuinely thing of like, oh, sorry. Won't happen again. Except for all the times that it has already happened again since.
1: So where does that leave us?
0: Well, and this is the thing. The ABC spoke to the commissioner of the UN Appoint Commission of Inquiry into Occupied Palestine and Israel. And he said, look, this is actually more than they usually do.
1: We should be grateful.
0: Right, yeah. And he's like, I'm actually surprised that they said anything at all. Often what will happen is if something happens and it goes viral or, there's a sort of global uproar, they'll announce that they'll conduct an investigation and then do nothing and don't say anything. So the fact that they've even said we've done the initial investigation and we're not going to continue is more than they usually do. Now, there were five findings that they announced, and the death of Zomi Frankum was only one of them. Those five findings of whether or not they would criminally investigate particular instances, three out of five of them, they said, okay, we will conduct an investigation, which, again, is not saying much, because who's to say what they'll find at the end of that investigation. But they said two, they are not going to investigate, one of them being Zomi's death along with her other humanitarian aid co-workers. The other thing that was announced that is also of so global awareness is under, I guess, something that the globe is very aware of, is the case of Hind Rajab.

0: Now, Hind Rajab was a little girl who was stuck in a car that had been attacked by the IDF, and she was stuck in that car for hours whilst being fired on by the IDF, whilst being surrounded by her dead family members, and was on the phone for hours with the paramedics who could not reach her because they were being targeted by the IDF as well, and so they could not reach her safely, and eventually she did pass away. Now, in that case, the IDF found that there were alleged failures in the coordinations of movements by paramedics, and they did say that was one of the three that they said a criminal investigation would be launched. Again, who's to say what will come out of that? And another one that they said they would initiate a criminal investigation into was the case in Tell el-Sultan, where 15 people were killed, where Palestinian paramedics were heading to the scene of a strike that had already happened. They arrived and were immediately attacked by Israeli forces. Now, Israel, after people found out that this happened, they insisted that the paramedics were driving unmarked vehicles with their headlights and emergency lights off. So they, you know, assumed they were Hamas, as always. And then video, which was recorded by one of the paramedics who actually was killed, proved that that was completely untrue. They were in marked cars, their emergency lights were on, their headlights were on. There was no question that they were there to do what they do. They all had like high-vis stuff on.
1: I mean, I suppose what reason would a paramedic have? It's only counter, you know, works against them to be without headlights, without identification, you know.
0: Like why? Yeah, so like in the case that we now know that they are paramedics, why would they do that?
1: Yeah.
0: Which is, you know, a question that I'm sure will be investigated in the criminal investigation. But Israel, after that video came out refuting what they said, they continued to insist that a number of the paramedics were Hamas fighters anyway, which to me contradicts what they were saying at the beginning, saying, oh, we thought they were Hamas because they didn't have their lights on, et cetera, et cetera. And then they're saying, oh, actually, that even though those things were all true, they were still Hamas. It's like,
1: so what are you basing your judgments on?
0: Yeah,
1: then?
0: It's just like, are both of those things true at the same time? Or are you just picking one off the other? It doesn't...
2: Just whatever helps them.
0: Yeah.
2: Their side.
0: Right?
2: Yeah.
0: And that issue was for even more problematic because they actually buried the paramedics and the paramedics' remains and the records in a shallow grave. And they said they were protecting the remains until the site was cleared, but...
2: Oh, God.
0: Let's be real. So, now... Those were some of the incidents that the findings or the, I guess, the initial criminal investigations ruled on yesterday. Now, people talk about Australia sending a strongly worded letter to Israel about everything that's happened, but I would say that this is the most strongly worded letter that they have sent since or ever. Foreign Minister Penny Wong, in a press conference today, she said that she has directed the Australian ambassador to Israel to communicate Australia's views on this decision. And those views are effectively that Australia is outraged. Mm. She said that word, outraged, by these findings. And then she also called in Australia's ambassador to Australia, Hilal Newman, for a meeting to discuss the issue and is considering, quote unquote, further steps. So who's to say what that is? Now, after this meeting, Hilal Newman defended the independence of the investigation, saying, hey, I'm not involved, and I'm sure the IDF can be trusted to investigate their own organization, and did not accept any criminal liability of the strike that killed Zomi Franklin. And in a press conference today, Penny Wong said that the key questions and the resources that the Australian government had asked for had not been delivered. Questions about the circumstances of the Zomi Franklin case and video evidence of what happened. But here's a bit of that press conference here now.
3: Australia is outraged by the Israeli government's decision to not pursue any criminal proceedings against those responsible for killing Zomi Franklin and her World Central Kitchen colleagues. Australian government learned of Israel's decision late last night, moments before it was announced on World Humanitarian Day. It is the day we commemorate humanitarian workers lost and celebrate and commend the work of humanitarians everywhere. We had just launched the Zomi Franklin Humanitarian Award. We didn't have the opportunity to inform Zomi's family before Israel's decision was made public because of the lack of notice.
0: That was Penny Wong speaking today at a press conference about that investigation announcement that was given yesterday. And like she said, Zomi Franklin's family had to find out with the rest of us because they didn't give Australia enough time to tell them privately. Now, one of the things that she was asked was why this Israeli ambassador in particular hadn't been expelled from Australia. And I think her answer was really interesting, is that we don't maintain relationships with countries, diplomatic relationships, as an endorsement of the country, which I think is actually quite valid. And I think that's it makes sense. But then she was asked specifically why Halal Newman hadn't been expelled and replaced, because I think there have been a number of issues with him in the past, and he's also just not a good ambassador. And she didn't answer that question. She basically said Halal Newman is the current ambassador.
2: But is that her?
0: I think they can decide. I think they can expel an ambassador and then just request another one.
2: Okay.
0: Now, I spoke before about the commissioner of the UN appointed commission of inquiry, Chris Sidoti, and he had an opinion on this. He told the ABC that whilst he agreed with Senator Wong that diplomatic relations are important, he said he very strongly expressed his disdain for Halal Newman and saying, and this is a quote, "the bloke's not fit to be ambassador." And he said that, like that question was suggesting, he needs to be sent back and they need someone else who can actually effectively be an ambassador for Israel, whatever you think about the country, because the point of having an ambassador, even when you have poor relations with the country, is to be able to send those messages back. We are not happy with what you're doing. We are not happy with what's going on. And for somebody to be able to effectively communicate between the two countries, and it seems that Herr Newman is just not doing that very well. But that's kind of what's going on. We'll have to see whether or not those three criminal investigations actually eventuate into anything. We'll see what they say about everything that's happened, whether or not they'll announce anything, whether or not they'll acquit them, whether or not they'll go further, who's to say. But that's for another day, because that is all we have time for. Thank you so much for listening, and we hope you enjoyed today's show. 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You can follow us on at Sin Represent on Instagram. Up next is The Hoist. We'll see you next week. And remember to
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0: Sin Media acknowledges and pays respect to the people of the Woiwurrung and Bunurong language groups of the Eastern Kulin Nations, on whose unceded lands the Sin Studio stands. Sin extends this respect to the traditional custodians and people of the lands and waters our content reaches. It always was, and always will be, Aboriginal land.
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2: This is The Hoist on Sin.

Welcome back. You're listening to the Hoist on Scene. You're here with Grace, and Sophia will be joining us soon. This is Sin Radio's local music show. We've got lots of different kind of vibes tonight. We've got a bit of chill folk going on to like First Nations hip hop. So it's good showing the plethora of Aussie music, which is what we love doing every night here on the Hoist from 6 to 8 p.m. If you like Ricky Albeck, he'll be talking to us at 7:30 about his upcoming release and gigs that are upcoming. So I don't want to talk. I just want to listen to some music. So this is Good God by Gene coming up now, that I've been obsessed with this track. They had an EP release at the Tote recently, and this is like a sassy, fun, sassy way to start your Thursday evening. So enjoy.

0: That was Girl and Girl with Hell. And before that, we had Good God by Gene. Girl and Girl, I've only just discovered. They're a garage rock four-piece. They've just released those singles live, and they've been on tour. I think it's over now, but all up and down the East Coast. So that was, they're pretty fun live. Before that, we had Good God by Gene from her debut EP, Sicko, which came out in May. Which is about bodily autonomy, political disillusionment, and the surreal tension between faith and power.
1: Oh, wow. That's
0: very heavy,
1: light,
0: but...
1: pretty light topics for the night.
0: Yeah, starting off with a whack in the face.
1: Yeah,
0: but I love that song. It's fun for the topic.
1: Yeah, well, I love when music talk about things that aren't just heartbreak.
2: I love when...
0: What did you say?
2: I love when music talks about things other than heartbreak, you know?
0: Yeah.
2: It's kind of fun. Like, I've got a song that we're playing later called Nathan by Kitchen Boy, and it's about this guy who the main singer went traveling with and he just met, and he got screwed over by this guy named Nathan. And it's like, you've seriously screwed me over, Nathan. And I'm like, that's cool. Write some song. I just want to see more random songs out there. Like, write about your shoe or your dog. Oh my God, like Ben, like, you know, Ben, Michael Jackson. Ben,
0: oh,
2: I see you running. Like, I love that kind of stuff, you know? I don't always want to hear about your horrible relationship.
0: Yeah, your heart's broken. I mean, people relate to that because humans are just so obsessed with...
2: love, I know, but let's talk about some pet rats.
0: Yeah.
2: Ben.
0: I love Amel, and this is Let Me Into Your Pub.
2: Yes! I'm not looking for trouble. I'm looking for love. Like, I relate to that so much. Let Me Into Your Pub, I wish we were playing Amel tonight. Shout out to Amel and the Sniffers.
0: Yeah, please make some new music.
2: Yeah. Ooh, do you know if she's, like, soon to release? I don't know.
0: Amel?
2: Yeah. She's just touring the world, going everywhere. Lollapalooza.
0: She's too busy. just playing every night.
2: Yeah. I don't know how she's doing it.
0: Yeah.
2: She deserves everything that she gets.
0: Amy Taylor is a bottomless pit of energy.
2: Yeah. Yeah.
0: So good on her.
2: Good on her.
0: Bring us more random songs. But she's also, like, very politically astute.
2: Like, yes. Yeah, I love, like, when also, like, I don't know if, you know, what's that band that's Irish? Kneecap.
0: Okay. Yes.
2: Like, when I saw them live, I thought, like, they opened with a First Nations artist. I can't remember the name.
0: They're currently touring with Miss Canina in Ireland. And I think that Miss Canina opened for them in Australia as well, which we're going to play in 2 songs' time.
2: Oh, that's that's very apt.
0: Miss Canina's new track.
2: Yes. And no, but Kneecap, like, educated themselves on, like, the First Nations history and came here, opened with the First Nations artist. And I was like, because a lot of musicians want to avoid politics because, like, oh, it's like, you know, I'm
0: like
2: a musician.
0: It's not marketable. Yeah.
2: Yeah, I'm a musician. I'm not a politician, but I think it is so cool and, like, just, like, gutty to do that kind of thing, to, like, make a stance. And I was like, oh, I love Kneecap even more, even though they're controversial, but I loved them at that time because I was like, they've come from Ireland and educated themselves.
0: Yeah.
2: You know? That's all I want. And say a little line. And they did. They said a little line, like, you know, land, like, it's a stolen land and all of this stuff. And I was just like, yes.
0: Yeah.
2: You know, because they relate to it because of their Irish roots that is getting, you know, assimilated away. So I just love when music and politics interject because I do think, like, politics really does, like, music can really, like, galvanize people to change.
0: Mm.
2: Like, you know, and a lot of Kneecap's music is, like, like, very, like, they have, like, Celtic words to kind of preserve their own language.
0: They rap in Irish.
2: Yes, to preserve their own language. And, like, that in itself is political. And I just, if I was a musician, even just any time, like, to be more forthright about your views, like, let's talk about it, you know?
0: Yeah.
2: Why are we so scared?
0: Yeah.
2: Let's like talk about it, have a healthy conversation, come to a middle ground. But that's the thing, you know, what is middle ground anymore?
0: Yeah, exactly.
2: anyway.
0: Sing about Nathan.
2: Nathan.
0: Your shoes. Doing shoeies.
2: Doing shoeies.
0: And politics.
2: And rats. Ben the rat.
0: Ben the rat.
2: Yeah, Michael Jackson. Ben, you're always running here and there. It's about a rat. Didn't you watch the Michael Jackson movie?
0: No.
2: Guys?
0: Sorry.
2: Get educated.
0: Sorry, I only listen to listen and consume Australian music from
2: Moist. That's true. That is true.
0: We've got a new track coming up, Crocodiles by Caps, K-A-Y-P-S, from their new record, Bunba Baby.
2: Oh.
0: Yeah. Give this one a listen. It's pretty interesting. They're a First Nations hip-hop group, and they're very cool. So you're listening to The Hoist on Sin with Grace and Sophia.
2: Yeah.

0: That was MEU film set.
1: Yeah.
0: We love Emma.
1: Yeah, we love Emma. I saw her last week at shout out Mac the Knife. We interviewed them. And then they got us on the door, which is amazing. And yeah, so it was Emma opening and then Dolls, who we also interviewed in the studio, and then Mac the Knife. Mm-hmm. And what a good lineup. Yeah. Dolls, after I interviewed them, I've gotten so into their music. Like, the main singer is so, like, the way he performs is what I talked about last week, is like that there's a charisma about him, and it's kind of like a bit like taking the piss, but in a charismatic way. Like, because he's like, some of his lyrics are kind of spoken while he sings, and I just think it's so cool. And then he like stumbles around the stage and like does this whole like, I don't know, little production, and I think that's so cool. And then carried on by Mac the Knife, who, you know, is the ultimate theater production. Like, he was wearing a black glove, like the guy from, what's his name, Grand Chatton from the Fontaines DC.
0: Yeah.
1: And they did a cover of Heart in Its Cage by The Strokes, which I felt very emotional in, because I was like, I feel like subliminally after I interviewed them, they made the decision that they were going to do a Strokes cover just because of how enthusiastic I was about it, you know? So I'm like, I'm going to take the credit. I'm going to take the credit for the fact that they did a Strokes cover. It's a great, it's such a good song. Heart in Its Cage.
0: You're right.
1: Do you know the Strokes?
0: Yeah, I love the Strokes.
1: Have you listened to the most recent album?
0: No, I like the popular song.
1: Is this it?
0: No, no, no, no, no. Is that the stroke? No. Yeah.
1: That's, I think that's, is it? No, I don't know. Is this it? But their most recent album, I'm actually, as a Strokes fan, I'm genuinely scared to listen to them, because I listened to the single, because they played at Coachella, and nobody really liked, because the Strokes are like kind of post their early 2000s.
0: Yeah.
1: So like people don't really care about them anymore. So like people, which is what, I know,
0: the
1: they're
0: right
1: the Strokes.
0: They would be loved.
1: They're the Strokes.
0: Don't waste your time with Coachella.
1: I know, exactly. And I was like watching, I was like, I would be dying if I was there.
0: Yeah.
1: Anyway, they performed this new song from their new album, The World Awaits or something.
0: Yep.
1: And I was just like, oh, Julian, it's really bad. Sorry. Like, I'm just not a big fan of, okay? I can't say that on air. No, I'm personally not a big fan of, like, spoken word that is then put into auto-tune. Like,
0: okay.
1: Which is sometimes a stylistic choice.
0: Yeah. Like, I mean, it's unusual.
1: The
0: People
1: Strokes
0: really
1: do that sometimes.
0: Yeah.
1: And sometimes really good. In that new song where they released the single, I was like, okay, I'm scared to listen to the album now, because it's, you know, it's like Never Meet Your Heroes. I feel like that with the new album. And also to see them live, like I couldn't see them I was going to see them in year 12, and I had to go to a sack that day or something. So I gave the tickets to my brother, and I was so upset because they're like the greatest band of all time in my brain. So I was so upset, but apparently he's not a great performer live. Which, because he's been doing it for so long, you know, you kind of hit a point, which I was like, okay, maybe I'm glad I didn't go, because it's like kind of in my head, they're seen as like this, like nothing can top them type thing.
0: Yeah.
1: So it's like maybe, you know, it was the best thing for not seeing them. And that's how I feel about this recent album. I don't want it to like blemish the way that I feel about them. You know what I mean?
0: I do. It's like when someone dies, you kind of don't want to see them in their dying days, because they might not be there at their glory. But you want to remember the people and like everything for it at its best.
1: That is very true. And like 2020, the new abnormal changed my life, you know? That was great, because that was a while after they did them really successful, Is This It, whatever. And I was like, this is so good. But yeah, I fear they might have jumped the shark. But text us on the line if you think that the Strokes have jumped the shark in 2026.
0: 046 815 5796. Text us. Text us about the Strokes and also text us about whatever Aussie music you're liking.
1: Oh, yes. I'm going to talk about more
0: We did
1: Aussie
0: forget
1: music.
0: To say that we played Miss Kanina Handout. Oh, Miss Kanina's new track.
1: Yeah. A legend in her own right. I think she's touring the UK right now.
0: She's, UK and Ireland. I saw a video about it because there's, as we spoke about before, that, like, loving relationship between... Because the Irish get First Nations cultural, like, you know, motivations.
1: Yeah.
0: So there's a bit of a brotherhood.
1: Brotherhood
0: going
1: there.
0: On.
1: Mm. That's true. Mm. Oh, I wish I was in. I want to go to Ireland, guys.
0: I'll take you. I've got a passport.
1: You've got an Irish passport? Yeah. Oh, my God. Please take me there. I want to go to Trinity
0: go there just
1: College.
0: To listen to Kneecap.
1: Kneecap and Fontaines. Like, great music, great people. Yeah. I just really identify. I feel like also Australia and Ireland are very similar in their, like,
0: culture. It's full of Irish people.
1: Yeah, that's so true. That's so true. If they're not in Ireland, they're in Australia.
0: Go to St Kilda.
1: That's so true. Yeah, with some tight, they've got some tight jeans on them. But Miss Kanina, I've seen her a few times. Just fantastic. So, like a unbelievable stage presence that it's like she kind of just like takes over the room and the energy. And it's just so, she kind of like, I don't know, she's so powerful and I love her.
0: And she's like really, she's got that really old school hip hop vibe.
1: Bring that back, by the way.
0: Yeah, it's great. People love it. Yeah. And it's fresh because it's old school hip hop done by a young black woman. Like,
1: so good.
0: Yeah, that's it's incredible.
1: Yeah.
0: We love her. We're going to be playing Erica Avenue.
1: Oh, yeah.
0: Saigon, this is your track.
1: This is my track, guys. I love Erica. I love Erica Avenue.

0: That was Having Head by Series. Before that, we had Crowd Scene by Hannah McKittrick. Sorry, that one's a bit... There's a lot of T's and K's. And then before that, we had Gabriel by Charlie Ivan Band, who's playing this evening at Northcote Social Club. So is Hannah. She'll be playing in half an hour.
1: Oh.
0: So head down quick. If you
1: get
0: liked that
1: there
0: one,
1: to Northcote.
0: If you want to be lulled. Lulled into the evening.
1: Yeah, I was feeling very relaxed. I was like thinking about, you know what we should get back, like adult mobiles, you know, those things that hang over your head. I feel like that's kind of, it's a nice, it's like those, you remember when dream catchers were a thing? Wouldn't that be great?
0: Yeah, I have a dream catcher.
1: You do? I want one. And then I can play my Hannah McKittrick song and go... Let's go to sleep. So cute.
0: I think we also played Erica Avenue Saigon.
1: Oh, yeah, what a song,
0: in that
1: by
0: bracket.
1: The way. What a song.
0: Which you love that one.
1: Yeah, they're really killing it at the moment. They like played St Kilda Festival at the start of the year, and people really got around them. Like, a lot of people were there. And I would say, yeah, they're just a really, like, I love a pop girl band, and that is what they are. Mm. You know, like, I feel like, yeah, we've talked about this ad nauseum on the show, but, like, all male indie bands, like, is such a quintessential Australian thing. And I think having, like, bringing girl bands back, like, I love that. Like, Blusher, that band, you know, so cool. And they do like coordinated moves and Dizzy Days as well.
0: Yeah.
1: I just love that. Like, yeah, you don't see that very often anymore. I don't know why. I think, yeah, well, it's just like.
0: It's just groups in general, I think.
1: Yeah.
0: Aren't really mainstream.
1: That's so true. Like, what happened to the boy band, girl band?
0: Just any sort of band with multiple kinds of musicians.
1: That's so true. Yeah, it's like they're people. Yeah, like that's very much like a marketing. There's one kind of figure that's leading the music scene. Like for us, it's like Troye Sivan and Amel and the Sniffers.
0: Who's band?
1: But
0: they're rare. They're a rare band.
1: Oh, Amel and the Sniffers is a band. Yeah. Troye Sivan, single person. But yeah, I wonder why we're just like not into that anymore. Like Harry's after One Direction, I think it's like after One Direction, we really. Just don't care about bands any like
0: boy bands. No, not on the mainstream.
1: Not on the pop in the pop.
0: No,
1: the pop genre.
0: No,
1: which I love. People say I don't like listening to the mainstream pop. I love pop. Like pop is so good. Like and yeah, Erica Avenue. Like I don't know. People think like yeah, pop is like a cheesy thing, and it's like easy to fall back on. I guess because it's like such an easy. I don't know, genre, to write a song about. But I don't know, I think Erica Avenue are doing it so well. And they sound, like, so cohesive. And you know what I can't get out of my head? There's a little part in it where it's, like, the end, where it's, like, da-da-da-da-da, da-da. That's my voice, everyone. And I just, like, cannot stop looping that in my head. I think they have a new EP coming out very soon. So there was Saigon and One Night Romance, which I played last week. So those are two singles. And then they're going to, like, release an EP very soon, which I'm so excited about. Guys, listen to Erica Avenue.
0: That's exciting.
1: Yep.
0: The other song that we played that was an old one, 10 years old, rare for us on the hoist because we usually celebrate new and upcoming artists, rising artists, but... I played that because Series is a very 2010s band. Mm-hmm. And that's their 10-year anniversary. They're on a tour for their 10-year anniversary of the Drag It Down album, which they're playing tomorrow night at the Northcote Theatre. And that's been, like, such a career-defining album for them. And it's great to go back and think about... where the Melbourne music scene has come from.
1: That's
0: and where
1: so
0: it's
1: true.
0: Going.
1: Yeah.
0: So it's quite... It was a good song. I liked that.
1: Mm-hmm.
0: Don't go anywhere. At 7:30, we'll be talking to Ricky Albeck.
1: Yeah. New EP, Playing Pool and Drinking All Night, a thing that we can all relate to.
0: Yep.
1: Mm-hmm. So that's at 7:30, so tune in.
0: Yes. Which would not be a gloomy night, but tonight we're going to listen to tonight. Now we can listen to Gloomy.
1: Yes. What a transition.
0: Yeah. This is I Would by Gloomy.
1: Yeah.

0: That was Pipe Dream of California by Azur Ryder. Beautiful song. That will feature on her debut album, Even Flowers Can Bruise, out on the 25th of September.
1: Beautiful album name.
0: Yes, it Love is beautiful. That. Before that, we had Dogtooth by Sweetie. They're a Sydney trio, which that is the title track of their forthcoming record, Dogtooth.
1: Dogtooth.
0: Did we play Kitchen Boy?
1: We played Static by TV Therapy.
0: Yeah.
1: Kitchen Boy is coming up, I think.
0: Yeah, Kitchen Boy is coming up.
1: Yes, Nathan. But Static by TV Therapy, I think it's a band. They're indie psych punk rock band from Adelaide, and they formed in 2022, and they describe their music as chaotic and high intensity, as the love child of Amel and the Sniffers and psychedelic porn crumpets. Big claim to make. Do you know psychedelic porn crumpets?
0: Yeah, but I don't listen to them heaps.
1: Okay. I think I might have seen them live, and I was like, this is insane. What a great name, by the way. Talk about a great name for a band.
0: Yeah.
1: The psychedelic porn crumpets.
0: Your nan, she hates it.
1: Oh, yeah, true. True, we've talked about that. That's so true. Shout out my nana if she's listening. Sorry in advance. But, yeah, psychedelic porn crumpets is an unnatch name. What can I say? Mm. But, yeah, I really have been getting into, like, what a name, TV Therapy Static. And then we're going to play Kitchen Boy soon, which, you know, classic me. Four-piece indie rock band from Melbourne. And they are also one of my favourite Melbourne bands. And I just love the main singer's voice. It's very, like, I don't know, deep and raspy, and I just love that. I love that kind of, like, oh, like, he kind of, like, speaks like he's got a croak in his mouth. And I just think that's so cool. And apparently this track, Nathan, is about a person from a real-life misadventure that inspired that song. And he collaborated with this Melbourne lo-fi artist called Boardslide, also great name, which is very, like, Kitchen Boy-esque. Like, I feel like they combine indie rock with kind of lo-fi vibes, and the group describes their sound as paddle pop. That is a good explanation. A signature blend of bright springtime jungle pop mixed with dark nostalgic indie rock and self-deprecating lyrics. Yeah, that is very Kitchen Boy. I think I might have, I don't know if it was, yeah, it was the end of 2025 or maybe the year before, and I saw them do like a Christmas gig. And I hadn't gone to a live music show. I think it was, I'm going to say it was at the Howler, but I'm not sure. I was somewhere in Brunswick, and I hadn't been to live music in a long time, and I was just so happy to be there. I was like, what a band. I love live music. I only want a band. And I literally have a story, like, on my Instagram and my highlights saying, like, I love live music, ! Because the main guy was dressed up as Santa, and he was, like, throwing out presents to the audience. And I just thought, and, like, while playing guitar, I was like, wow, what a life is this? Like, you know, and they just don't take themselves too seriously.
0: Yeah.
1: I've seen them I met them at, what's that festival that we talked about? New Year's Eve on the Hill. I met them on the hay bales, as did I meet, oh my God, who's the amazing, she's got Mood Ring as her album, Holly Hebe. Holly Hebe and Kitchen Boy.
0: Yeah, you love Holly.
1: I do love Holly, but I met them at the same
0: time. Holly's biggest fan.
1: I know. I just think she's awesome. Like she's so down to earth and cool. But, yeah, the same as Kitchen Boy. And I was just sitting there on the hay bales, Kitchen Boy and the whole group on one hand, Holly Hebe the other. I was like, whoa, I'm just, like, swimming in cool indie Melbourne bands. Like, this is awesome. Speaking of cool indie people, Ricky Albeck is coming up. And we are about to interview him about his new single called Playing Pool and Drinking All Night, which came out on Wednesday, and is also playing the curtain on November 19th for his summer tour. So everybody stay tuned in 4 minutes.
0: Okay, Rob has just heard the track, has the lyrics, Gabrielle, You Are Just a Man, played 10 or 15 minutes ago.
1: Okay.
0: Is that on the top of your mind? All right, Rob, listen closely.
1: Gabrielle, You Are Just a Man.
0: We had Pipe Dream of California Pie, Azure Rider, first song that was last played. Then before that, we had Sweetie by Dogtooth. And then before that, we had Static TV Therapy. And then before that, we had I Would by Gloomy. So it's in one of those tracks.
1: Yeah.
0: Good luck to you. I don't know the exact lyrics, sorry.
1: Maybe I will search it up for you while we're off air and then tune back in and then I'll tell you.
0: Yeah, and thank you for texting in. I'm glad you're enjoying the tracks. If anyone else has anything to say to us, we do love hearing that people are listening and enjoying the music. So 0468 155 796, give us a shout. So now we're going to play Nathan by Kitchen Boy that you have hyped to the mass. So don't go anywhere. We'll be talking to Ricky Albeck at 7:30. But for the minute, you're listening to The Hoist on Sin.

0: That was Swimmer by Binsad. And before that, we had Nathan Kitchen Boy featuring Board Slide. But right now, we are here with Ricky Albeck.
1: Ricky Albeck, welcome to the station. He's a Australian singer-songwriter, renowned for his prominent as a prominent figure in country in the countries like post-pub rock, indie and alt country music scenes. He's based out of Adelaide, and his music blends element of raw garage rock, punk attitude, and folk country storytelling. He's got a new single came out on Wednesday, calling Playing Pool and Drinking All Night. And he's soon to be on a tour, and he's playing The Curtain in Melbourne. Ricky, how are you?
2: Good, thank you. Thank you for having me.
1: I want to ask, the song itself is about how your friends used to play pool and drink a lot at this place called The Cranker in Adelaide. And it's how you spent a lot of your nights in your early 20s. Why do you think playing pool is such a quintessential part of Australian pub culture? Like, as a young Australian, it's such a rite of passage to play pool with your friends.
2: It's a very social activity. Most games, I find, if you're at the pub with a couple of friends, then you're playing doubles, and you often have to look for another person or something, so you make a new friend. At the Crown and Anchor, which is the Cranker in Adelaide, they followed the world rules, which was that you have to challenge for the pool table. So you put a coin down on the table, and then you and a friend have to challenge the holders of the table. So
1: that's so cool. I feel like, for me, pool is such a complicated thing because it's like, it's almost annoying how bad I am. Like, it's fun to a point because I'm like, okay, everyone's just like, okay, like, the bit's over. Like, can you actually play pool now? So it's a bit of a soft spot for me. But I think the idea of being at the pub with your friends and just like having fun playing a game is such a fun thing. Even, I was going to ask, is there a kind of favourite memory of being at the Cranker, like, other than playing pool? Is there a specific moment that stands out to you?
2: Well, I was there so much. I worked there for, 2 years, and I reckon I've played, 100 or more shows there. One of the favourite shows that I saw was probably Todd Rundgren. He played in the band room there, and that was really special to see Todd Rundgren play in a 200 cap room, because I imagined him in stadiums or something when I was listening to his music.
1: Yeah.
2: That's a cool memory that sticks in my mind.
1: Yeah, I feel like even Melbourne young people always have that one staple pub that they always go to with their friends. That is the best. And those are the best times of our lives, just being at the pub. I don't know, it's such a simple thing, but it's such a beautiful thing to share. And it's so great that you've captured that in Playing Pool and Drinking All Night. And I know that song captures both the fun and the darker side of those nights at the Cranker. How do you approach balancing the the nostalgia and humour of these memories with the question whether you're actually taking that lifestyle a bit too far or to escape something?
2: I think music is the perfect vessel for, talking about balancing those complicated emotions, I think, because you can, most of the words in the song are about having fun, and it's tongue-in-cheek, I guess, and kind of humorous, but then you put whatever energy you want behind those words, so you can have a completely different thought process while you're saying a sentence that you've written. And the way that you say that, we as humans have a way of interpreting that And also the way you play guitar behind that, and the volume at which you play, and the aggression with which you play, it all helps to convey the different emotions behind what you're saying. So a sentence becomes this like triple or quadruple meaning thing.
1: Yeah, yeah, that's what's so beautiful about art and music. Like, I think, yeah, it means a different thing to every person. And the fact that it's like a little puzzle of there's all these layers of some, you could just say a lyric and it can mean so many different things. So, yeah, you're so right about, yeah, how music is the perfect vessel to balance those things. This is like the first taste of your second album. How does playing Pool and Drinking All Night fit into this bigger concept of the album? And what can listeners expect from this next chapter of music?
2: Well, it's the first track that I've released from an album. The overarching album, I think, is going to build on those ideas, and it's all pretty rockin'. Yeah.
1: Yeah. So that's what I like to hear.
2: Establishing the rock and roll.
1: Yes. Are you going to have that kind of rock and roll vibe in your upcoming tour? Like, what can we expect at the live show, particularly The Curtain in November?
2: Yeah, totally. Most of the band that's on the album is going to be playing on that whole tour with me. And so it's going to be the full sound, you know, and yeah, it's going to be great. The band is Alex Stearman on guitar, Edo Ekic on guitar as well, Tom Spall on violin, Ella Eon is singing backing vocals, Harry Freeman is playing drums, and Jackson Wright is playing bass.
1: Okay, so we've got a full team. Have you been to The Curtain before?
2: Yeah, I have been to The Curtain before. I played there a couple of times, but not with my own band.
1: Okay.
2: And it's one of my favourite places to see a gig in Melbourne, so I'm looking forward to
1: playing it. It's like a dream come true. Speaking of like Aussie gigs, I wanted to ask you, what are kind of some local Aussie music that you're listening to right now?
2: I really like the new album from Charlie Ivan.
1: Hell yeah, we played that today.
2: Oh, great. Yeah. He's, I think he's originally from Adelaide, but he lives in Alice Springs now. And we're playing together here in Adelaide on Saturday.
1: That's exciting.
2: And I also really like Ella Eon's music. And I play guitar with her, so I'm biased, but I think she's writing some of the best songs.
1: Yeah.
2: And yeah,
1: I think, yeah, we've listened to a lot of Charlie Ivan on this show.
2: Yeah.
1: He's really cool. I don't know what his newest track is, but yeah, I think he's playing tonight.
2: Oh yeah, he's at The Curtain tonight.
1: Yeah, okay, so yeah, if anyone wants to go see him.
2: He's at the Northcote Social.
1: Oh, he's at the Northcote Social. Yeah, he is. Anyway, thank you so much, Ricky. Is there anything you want to say to kind of introduce your song, Playing Pool and Drinking All Night?
2: Oh, just enjoy it. Take it lightly.
1: Thank you so much, Ricky. Here's Playing Pool and Drinking All Night by Ricky Albeck.

0: You're listening to The Hoist on Sin. That was Pushpin by Rach Flower. My goodness, what a song. What a song. I was screaming the lyrics in the studio. It's by, it's a musical project of Sydney-based singer-songwriter Madeline Mads Powers, blending cinematic alt-rock with raw introspective storytelling. She just has the best, like, grungy, raspy voice ever.
1: Yeah, I loved it.
0: And I've been obsessed with this song, and it's on my top of my repeat playlist because it's just so good. And, like, I love how, like, I think the song explains, like, it literally says feminine rage and explores themes of feminine rage, moral perfectionism, capitalist frustration, and human vulnerability. What a, wow, like, obviously my favorite things to talk about. And I love how she, like, yeah, merges this, like, melancholy indie pop with this, I don't know, this high energy punk style. Like, I just think it's so good. And I feel like I've been playing Rage Flower at least, like, yeah, I think I played her last week as well. And she's just fantastic. Definitely one to look out for. But we are about to leave, guys. And we're going to say sayonara with this song called Leave Me First by Fault, which I've been wanting to play as well for weeks and weeks and weeks, but we've not had enough time. And I just, that's also been on my repeat playlist. And I think, yeah, like, it's very, like, shoegazy, very, like, I don't know, kind of dark. And they're based in Brisbane, and they're a five-piece alternative rock band with, yes, a shoegaze influence, with fuzzy guitars, propulsive drums, and ethereal bop vocals. So it's very, like, it's a perfect vibe to, like, send us off, you know? And it's called Leave Me First. So it's very, like, okay, we're leaving you. We're going to love you and leave you, everybody. But, yeah, have a good rest of your week. It's Thursday night.
1: We're down and out.
0: Go out. Go to a gig if you can tonight after this, if you're feeling fancy, if you're feeling motivated by listening to all this local music. I'm going to go to bed, unfortunately, but I encourage you guys to be out because there's always good gigs on, like Charlie Ivan's gig at Northcote Social.
1: Yeah. Thanks, Sophia. Thanks for the hype. Mm. I'll be out and about.
0: Yeah.
1: So we'll be back next Thursday with more local music. Don't go anywhere. Tomorrow night, 6 to 8 p.m.
0: The electronic. Hoist. Oh yeah.
1: The Hoist electronic version.
0: Yeah.
1: So get your party pants on. So now we're gonna listen to Fault, Leave Me First. Then we've got a few more tracks to play. The Deanies. AKA me.
0: AKA me. I love them.
1: That was your track.
0: Yeah.
1: And then Loose Bricks, another day. So, enjoy, everyone. Have a good night. Thank you. This is The Hoist on Scene.

isn't just something you look at. It's what you talk about, what you experience, what surprises you. Art Smitten dives into Naam's contemporary scene, exhibitions, practices, and the ideas shaping culture right now. Mondays, 3 till 5. Get Art Smart. Get Art Smitten on Sin.

0: good effort, Cammy. 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

0: Sin's home for fresh hits. It's the Sin 10.
1: I think that I'm starting to fight. I'm putting your happiness before mine. Because last year was pretty shit.

I'm only gonna say this once. I just need to make something. I just need to make sure of something. And I feel like we both know it. I just wanna ask. You're dancing, right? This is dancing.

0: Hello, hello, hello. Welcome to our little power hour today on Sin. We have a few people in the studio today. I am Sean from Slackers.
1: I am Ruby from Slackers.
2: I'm Patrick from Slackers.
3: And I'm Talia, friend of Slackers.
2: Friend of the show.
0: Friend of the show, exactly. How are you feeling tonight, guys?
2: I'm feeling great. I'm ready to go.
1: I'm stoked. An impromptu power hour.
2: Exactly. Yeah.
1: Play some of our favorite tracks.
2: Yeah, some random stuff, yeah. Whatever we're feeling. Yeah.
0: A good mix too, because we've got like the Slackers folder here.
2: Yeah.
0: Yeah.
1: Yeah.
0: So if you've ever listened to, I mean, there's probably no one who's
3: if
0: you are a Slackers listener, there will be some familiar songs playing in a bit, especially from today's episode.
2: We might repeat a couple.
0: Yeah. But to start off, do we want to talk about the movie we just watched? Myth?
2: Yeah, it was a good movie.
1: So we just saw a movie. It was titled Extra Geography as part of MIFF, the Melbourne International Film Festival. It was pretty lit.
0: It was pretty lit.
1: What was it about, guys? Talia, what was it about?
2: You're our expert on this subject.
0: You're the expert.
3: Oh, I'm the expert. It was about mainly focusing on two girls who go to a private boarding school in, where was it? The UK?
2: The UK somewhere.
3: And they are both just like perfectionists and clearly very, very, very much into each other. And that's kind of projected into a crush that they get on their geography teacher, hence the name, the title of the movie.
0: Mm-hmm.
3: And then some crazy shit happens.
2: Yeah, no spoilers.
3: No spoilers.
0: No, but yeah, no.
2: But it gets
0: no
2: crazy.
1: There was a twist like three quarters through, and then after that point, it was like it was unwatchable.
3: It was stressful.
2: Yeah. In the best way, though.
1: In the best way. It was like gritting my teeth, gripping the seat.
2: Yes.
1: Yeah.
2: There was a lot of moments where you'd hear the entire theatre just like gasp out loud.
0: I didn't even know what to. Like, it was amazing, and no spoilers. It was all set up too.
1: It was
2: well made. Like, you could see what was coming, but in a good way. It wasn't
1: totally.
2: Like, it was obvious, but not too obvious.
1: Yeah. Mm, totally.
0: Yeah. Exactly. Well, speaking on the line of that movie as well, there's something in the movie that one of the characters asks.
2: It's a good question.
0: It's a good question. And is bullied for it, which is, it was a great question.
2: We will do
0: if
2: no bullying.
0: If you guys had a crazy golf course, what would you put in your golf course to make crazy?
2: Mm-hmm.
1: What would make your golf course crazy?
0: That's how she says it.
2: Yeah.
0: She's just like,
2: what would make it crazy?
3: Yeah.
2: My first thought was just like some like loop-de-loops kind of thing, like mini golf classic. Like, you got to go all the way around.
0: Cool. Yeah.
2: But I want to think of things that like you don't see in mini golf.
3: Yeah.
2: Like, get some creative ideas.
3: Yeah. I was thinking of like a trivia aspect where like you need to like putt the ball into the right answer of a question.
2: Okay.
3: Which isn't crazy, just like unconventional.
0: That's pretty good. Yeah.
2: Yeah. Anyone got crazy ideas?
1: So you got to have to be smart and good at golf.
3: Yeah. Yeah.
2: Ooh, what about like floating golf balls?
1: I like it.
2: Like on
1: it.
2: The water. You ever play like golf with friends? You know, they get like little bowies around them?
1: Yes, yeah.
2: Or if that was real.
1: Yeah, when it's in the water, when you're in golf with friends,
2: exactly.
1: Which is like a virtual golf mini game thing. When your ball goes in the water, it puts like a buoy around it and then it goes bounce on the water.
3: Dan and Phil played that.
1: Yes, Dan and Phil
2: did
1: play that.
3: They have
1: played that. We should play it. We should play it. Everyone can
3: buy golf.
1: Everyone listening, buy golf with friends and add up.
3: Also, text in
1: what would make your golf course crazy. 0468-155-796.
2: You got that memorized?
1: 0468-155-796. Tell us what would make your golf course crazy.
2: Please, because I know everyone's listening right now at 9:26 p.m.
0: Yeah. Well, I think we'll pass you on to the next song for a bit before coming back. And we did have another song on, but I thought it'd be fitting if we were talking about MIFF to play a song, a pretty good song by Way Dynamic. This is MIFFed It.

0: Hello, hello. We are back for our little power hour here again. 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And remember to text us in at
1: 04, let me have the
0: microphone. 04
1: 0468 155796. And we have a mystery caller here to tell us about what their golf course would be. Lily, you are now live.
2: Oh my goodness. Okay, my golf course, it's going to act like a Fortnite map. So you've got to drop your ball in at a really good spot. Personally, if this is old Fortnite, I'm going like Loot Lake. We're staying away from Tilted. And then as you play and try to get to like the main hole, there's a ball storm. So you have to like move fast enough so you don't get caught in the storm. Yeah, so there's a storm and you can't get caught in the storm and you have to keep moving. And then if you get caught, your game's done. Bye-bye. Yeah, I think that's my golf course.
1: I like it.
0: That's a pretty good
3: that's
0: idea.
3: That's intense.
2: Actually. It's intense, but it's good. It's a battle royale.
3: Yeah, golf is normally very like boring and slow, so that could make it crazy. That would be a crazy golf course.
2: And then you can find chests along the way and get like, I don't know, a better ball. I don't know.
3: Like a rocket ball, you know?
0: A
2: you can get a
0: ball.
2: Really good ball, or maybe
3: gold ball.
2: A gold ball.
0: Oh, I'm crying.
2: Yeah, that's my golf course.
0: Son, I'm crying.
1: I like it. Someone texted in and just said yes, Fortnite.
0: Yes,
4: that was definitely my sister.
0: Yeah,
2: it's definitely my sister.
0: Yes,
2: that's
0: actually hilarious.
2: And then before you start your game, you could like go to the item shop and dress as someone, so then it's more like Fortnite.
3: Sonic golf ball.
0: Like, they need it. Epic like Games need to tap in.
2: Yeah, so I would dress as, like, well, Sonic.
3: Pomni.
2: Yeah.
4: Pomni. Pomni.
2: Pomni, yes.
0: We are dressing as
2: Pomni. We.
1: That's great.
0: That's
1: thank
0: so
1: you,
0: sick.
3: That's a great
2: thanks.
3: Answer.
2: Thanks, that was so
3: if
2: good.
3: If they said that in the movie, that would have been awesome.
0: Yes.
1: For context, in the movie, it was, like, a really dry moment. They were having, like, a really awkward conversation. No one was talking. And this girl, to break the silence, asked that question. And everyone was like, you are crazy. You're weird. But I think she's a genius.
3: Yeah, it's a good question.
0: I know. Honest, you need to watch the movie. You need to watch the movie.
3: Yeah.
2: Can we go watch it?
0: We will actually run it back. It's actually
2: Let's
0: get
2: run
0: the
2: it
0: whole
2: back,
0: squad.
2: I did really want to watch it. Yeah.
1: Yeah.
0: There's a lot about that. I can't even discuss that on air. That movie was amazing.
3: Some things that are unmentionable.
0: Yeah. Like, I'm still shocked. Like, I'm not joking. That's all I've been thinking about the entire time. All
2: right, we can't talk here. Meet me after air.
3: Meet me up back.
4: Meet me up back.
0: Meet me up back.
4: And then we'll be like the ad. A big ad.
0: Oh my god.
1: Well, I'll let you go, Lily. Thank you for your contributions today.
2: Yeah. Thank you, guys.
3: Thanks for calling
0: on. Thank you for calling
1: Bye.
0: On.
1: Bye. I'm dead.
0: I'm
1: that was
0: crying.
1: Awesome, guys.
0: That was awesome.
3: I'm dead.
0: Thank
3: I'm
0: you
3: dead.
0: For being on there, Lily. After that little segment, do we want to move on to our next song?
3: Let's play some music.
4: Yeah, play us some music.
0: Play some music. Next up, we have, is it Locals, Girls Like Us?
4: Banger.
3: Yeah. By Underscores.
4: By Ooh, Underscores, which exciting. Maybe we'll do a segment on Underscores after this. Let's chat about you.
0: Oh, yes. Meredith segment.
4: Yes.
0: Meredith. Well, this is Locals, Girls Like Us by
4: Underscores.
3: Underscores.
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1: I think so.
0: I don't know. That sounds right.
2: Something
0: like that.
2: Gabby something.
0: So yeah,
2: something
0: good. Gabby. Good. My favorite Underscores song.
1: Same.
0: So good.
3: So good.
0: And if you want to see that live, you can go to
2: Meredith.
1: Because we're all going.
2: We're all going to Meredith. We're all in the country during Meredith.
0: Hearing that just then at that volume single-handedly made me want to go.
1: I mean, I
0: like, I'd actually maybe, like, in my head, I was like, maybe this is worth
4: the
0: price.
4: Dude, I missed second round. I didn't get in.
0: I didn't either. I didn't either.
2: Yeah. I had a code.
4: I know. Well, I'm not. I'm not.
0: Does your code expire now? Like, it's done?
2: I can only use it once. That's why I was like,
1: still together.
4: There's a third round.
1: I mean, I think that's, like, the most energy I've seen in this studio. That's more than Slackers.
0: Because we play...
1: We're not dancing around.
0: We play some boring...
1: We play sad music half the time.
4: It's good music, but it... Well, I mean, I'm on Latin Queer. We play all kinds of stuff. Yeah. So I've seen the studio get that wild.
0: Yeah. That was so lit.
4: Oh, actually, I know what I'm going to play next. I think... Dude, it's such a shame that Meredith happened the way it did. But, you know,
1: it doesn't always work out.
4: What is it, Golden
0: Plains?
4: Okay.
0: For context,
2: 27?
0: Yes, I'm ready. For context, Sean, none of us got accepted to volunteer at Meredith.
4: So keen for Meredith. Thank you, Lockie.
0: Lockie! So keen. Should we talk about the lineup?
2: The lineup?
4: Yes.
2: I think it's the best Meredith lineup we've had in a while.
0: Wow.
2: I mean, I feel like most of the time they come out and I'm like, yeah. And then I look back and I'm like, oh, this is banger. But when this one came out, I was like, immediately. Oh, like we have, I can't swear on here.
0: You can say their name. It's a bad name.
4: Okay, yeah, okay, I was going to spell it out. But yeah.
2: You can spell it out
4: well,
2: if you want.
4: F-C-U-K-E-R.
1: For cockers.
0: For cockers.
4: Is a great... Great
2: duo from New York.
1: Yeah.
2: Mm-hmm. Headlining is Dijon. Will fit the Meredith vibe perfectly.
1: Yes.
2: Bit of a jump from Meredith and the band that Sean just spelled out for us. but still amazing picks, and I think they'll do amazing.
0: I love it. And Underscores, obviously, that is a very, very anticipated Australian sort of moment.
1: We should come down at some point. But
0: It was a toss-up between this and Laneway, I think. And so she's gotten in early,
1: and
0: which is...
1: I kind of wish it was Laneway, because then I could
0: Then you could be here.
4: Well,
0: Paddy's going to be in the Europe.
1: If I'm there.
2: If
0: there are side shows.
1: Underscores, I know you're listening right now. Please.
0: Please give us a side show. Please. We need it. Who else on the lineup? I'm looking at it on Paddy's computer.
1: Coyote.
0: Oh, yeah.
2: Spike Freak. There's a lot of good local bands. I think Eddie Hart's Impression Ring is a big one for me.
0: Major.
4: Is it the Dandy? Yeah, Dandy Wall.
1: And guys, the City of Ballarat Municipal Brass Band.
0: I've actually heard amazing things about them.
2: Well, they play every year.
1: Yeah
0: exactly. They do. I've heard amazing things.
2: Yeah, so don't worry, guys. If you wanted to see them,
1: next
2: you can't make
1: year.
2: It this year. Next 35, they'll be there.
1: Let's go.
0: They better.
1: They're headlining next year. They're blowing up.
4: Who knows? Maybe we'll get like Beyond Lucky and it'll be like October, and they'll be like, actually, you guys got in for...
0: oh, my God. We better, bro.
1: Yeah, for sure.
0: Killing Heidi as well. Were you telling me about them? Yeah.
2: Good Amazing. I don't know much about them. I know I, like, randomly bought my sister a CD of theirs in some, like, CD store in Adelaide for, like, $2, and that is my knowledge of them.
1: Yeah.
0: Hell yeah.
4: That's awesome.
1: I feel like I've heard of Ella Thompson before. She's playing. Don't know anything about her.
4: You have heard the name. On the tram ride to the movie, when the post came up and I was like, "Do you guys know who Ella Thompson is?" And we all just went, "No,
2: I don't know. She must be good."
0: I was gonna say all of these names. I'm sure we will grow to love. Dang it! Do I have to go? Do I just bite the bullet?
4: No, because then I can't
2: do it. No, you both have to do it.
1: Everyone's going.
4: Well, we can't.
2: Well, there's like open sales that anyone can access.
0: Oh.
2: But they sell out pretty fast, so you probably got to like look that up.
1: Make
2: and get
1: a decision.
0: We'll decide, Sean. We will decide before that moment, and then we will.
4: And then
0: on open sales, if we have to.
4: Underscores. Beg someone that is not me to give me the money for it. But
0: And Golden Plains though, there's always Golden Plains.
2: There's always Golden Plains where they'll reject our volunteer applications again.
1: And Underscores won't be there.
2: And
0: Underscores
2: won't
0: be there.
2: Hey.
0: Last year we had Mag Bay and Black Country New Road and Wednesday and MJ.
4: if there are any Meredith organizers listening in, which they probably aren't,
2: please get us off that wait list.
0: Please let me volunteer.
1: Yeah, I know you
0: let
1: have
4: us,
1: ins.
4: No, give us free tickets and we'll promo. Give it.
1: We've got a big audience.
4: We can get you lots of exposure.
1: The Friends of Slackers show is going to be huge, guys.
0: I like that. Friends of Slackers.
4: Friends of Slackers is actually
0: Slackets.
2: I would say I'm a big Slackers fan.
0: Oh, so nice.
4: Our one fan.
0: Yeah. Hey, we have Lily.
1: We have Lily,
0: Declan, Natalia, and my dad, Jeff.
2: Shout out, Jeff.
0: He's on the couch watching TV with my dog right now.
2: Why aren't you listening to the radio?
1: Yeah, Jeff. Why aren't you tapped in?
4: He should be tapped in.
0: He's hanging out with my dog. I'll show you guys a photo in a sec.
4: Okay. Well, while you show us that, I was going to say next up, we have Out of Time by Kelela off her new album, which is really good. And I will be putting another song in there in a second. Just I need to. No, yeah. This is Out of Time by Kelela. We'll see you guys after the break.

0: And we are back.
1: We are so back.
0: Out of Time by Killella, and you're listening to Friends of Slackers Power Hour. What is it? Slackers?
2: Slackers? Do you want to go with that?
3: Yeah. I think that's the name we landed on.
0: I think that's
1: Slackerina.
0: Slackerina.
1: The Slackerina of Time. Slackerina. What else is the word that means small? Small, no.
0: Friends of?
1: I like Friends of Slackers.
4: Friends of Slackers.
3: Yeah. Yeah.
1: Friends of Slackers.
4: Is less gendered.
3: True.
1: I like it. True.
4: Yes.
1: True.
0: Shout out.
1: That song's like the Paramore song, Out of Time, like the Paramore song. How's it go? I'm always running out of time. That's a prediction for me for the laneway. Miss Haley. That's my top prediction.
4: I think she's
1: Haley.
4: Good shout. She gets a lot of runtime with Triple J.
3: Yes.
1: They know something we don't, bro.
0: Yeah.
4: Yes. And I don't think she'd come here of her own free will.
1: Oh, I wish she would.
3: She doesn't like us.
1: Yeah. I wish she would. She That's my queen, bro.
4: Yeah.
0: She doesn't love Australia.
3: Yikes.
1: That is my queen.
4: Yeah.
1: Let's talk about what we do in our free time, guys. What would you do? Let's everyone name your current hobby or thing you do in your free time.
0: I do this.
1: Because I was just thinking, we saw a movie and then we came here and we were going to play pool. And these are all great activities to do when you're loitering. So, yeah, radio and pool. But what else do we do with our time?
4: Like, alone?
1: Yes, sure.
3: Cannot say it on air.
1: And text in, guys, what would you do with your
0: free time? What do you do with your free time? Text in at 0468155796. That is 0468155796. We have about 10 minutes left on air.
4: So you have to
0: send them all.
3: Get it in quick.
0: Now.
4: Just
0: get
4: send
0: it quick.
4: A bunch. We won't know if they're different people.
1: Yeah, exactly.
0: Yeah,
3: you can lie to us.
1: Yeah, it's true. Tell us what you do in your free time and alone. Alone and with your friends.
4: Yeah.
1: What do you do, Talia, in your free time?
4: Not much, actually. I kind of just rot in bed.
0: Mm.
4: I feel like I've dropped a lot of my hobbies. I've started reading again recently, but
1: woohoo!
4: I'm like...
3: What you reading right now? Book review.
4: I have been reading Carmilla for way longer than I should be reading it for. I have like 20 pages left and it's like rotting on my bookshelf because I just don't care anymore.
0: Mm-hmm.
4: And it's not that good.
3: Ooh.
4: Sorry to the lesbians and the vampires and the lesbian vampires.
0: We've got Minecraft.
1: That's a great one.
3: Speedrunning
1: Minecraft. That's a good hobby.
3: Yeah, that's a lot of fun.
1: You were doing cross stitching.
3: Ooh, how's that going?
4: Oh, I have not touched it.
3: Ooh,
4: in a
3: it's
4: while.
3: Too big.
1: But it's so cool.
4: It's too big. I'm working on a massive.
0: Eyes emoji. Is another
3: emoji.
0: Text in.
4: I'm working on a massive cross stitch of the vampire Lestat. From the Vampire Lestat, I guess.
0: Ooh.
4: And it's like 30,000 stitches.
1: Oh my god.
4: And it takes up a lot of my time and I've just gotten so overwhelmed that I've stopped doing it. So TBC if that gets finished or not.
3: Yeah.
1: That's cool.
0: Another shout out as well. Emma said, I like to listen to music and zone out and I get hot pot with my friends.
1: That
0: and
1: is
0: hang
1: a good
0: out.
1: Activity to do.
0: And Carmella mentioned.
4: Girl, you know it.
1: I love that. What do you do, Patty, with your time?
3: I've been trying to read more recently.
1: What are you reading?
3: Right now I'm reading a book called Alien Clay. It's like a political sci-fi revolutionary book. It's pretty cool.
1: That's cool.
3: I'm like halfway through it. Trying to learn guitar. Not very good at it, but it's fun.
1: That's awesome. We can start the Slackers band.
3: Yeah. And we'll have two people who are good. I mean, I think you're Gardner. I assume you're pretty good.
4: Ruby has a voice. She has a voice.
3: Yeah, you can sing.
0: I will literally
3: we got three people who are good.

0: We got two people.
1: I
0: learning.
1: Will hit a triangle if it means I'm in the band.
2: Oh yes, yeah. I'm on the salt shaker.
3: Yeah, that's all we need. Mm-hmm. The rhythm section is everyone doing one individual piece.
2: Yeah, we didn't.
3: We combine to one drum set.
2: Exactly. Sean, what do you do with your time?
1: With my free time? No, I hang out with friends, obviously.
3: Yeah, you're out all the time.
2: That's true.
1: I do this, which is fun.
2: Are we your friends, Sean?
1: Uni.
3: Sean, we're going to be friends forever.
1: We're going to be friends forever. We're friends forever. Aww. I'm going to be your friends forever. You're never going to...
0: No, what do you do, Ruby?
1: What do I actually do?
2: Yeah, well, no, Sean, let Sean finish. Sean. What do you do, Sean?
1: said
4: 20 things.
1: I feel like they're not free time.
3: What's a Sean special? Like, what's something that you do that's, like, less common? Because, like, you're a big movie guy.
1: I am a big movie guy. Yeah, I see movies with friends.
3: You do club DVD.
1: I do club DVD.
2: Club DVD? Mm-hmm, that's good activity.
1: That is... And I also go on my friends' shoots as well.
2: Mm. Oh, that is cool.
3: You help make movies.
2: Yes. That is very cool.
1: Get involved.
2: Good hobbies.
3: Ruby.
2: Me? Yes. I really like to sleep. I know it's not really a hobby, but if I come home, it's amazing. It's such a good feeling. So I sleep. I know. I sleep a lot and I really do enjoy it. I like to crochet. I like to do kind of like what you're doing where you do cross-stitching of like screenshots. Yes. I like to just make graphs and then I don't do anything with them. I just keep them.
4: I do that a lot too.
2: And it's just fun because it's mindless. It's just like, and then I watch YouTube.
3: Doing like maths graphs.
2: No,
3: I thought you were just like making cool shapes on like
2: Demos.com. That'd be awesome.
3: You're
2: like, on my crazy calculator. That's sin wave.
1: Cosine.
2: That's awesome. What else do I do? I used to play a lot of bass, but less so now. But I should maybe get back into playing bass. And I sometimes read if I'm feeling up to it, but not always.
3: Like, as I get into my old age, I'm trying to do things that I'm worse at instead of just like going on my phone all the time.
2: Totally,
3: But it's really hard because I'm bad at them.
2: I know, and
3: I'm
2: I
3: not
2: feel
3: good at
2: like
3: reading.
2: Yeah, it's
3: hard.
2: I can only read when I'm on the tram, I've discovered. Ooh, which I think part of that is knowing that when I'm on the tram, it's like that's the only thing I'm doing. It's music or reading. So it's like I'll read. Whereas if I'm like at home, it's like, well, I could do anything in the world. Yeah. Why would I such a sleep and go on my phone? So it's like, why would I read a book?
1: I'm the complete opposite. I feel like every time I'm like on the tram, I can't. Like, I try to, but I can't. I feel like it's only good when you're on your bed and just...
2: Really?
3: I'm like a morning reader. Like, I get up and then I start reading. I can't do it before bed because I just got my phone.
4: That's weird.
2: You guys like old.
3: Yeah.
2: That's awesome.
3: Sorry, I'm unemployed, guys. Sorry.
4: Yeah, that's what you do when you have no job.
3: Yeah, I wake up at midday and then read.
1: And then,
2: that's awesome.
1: Oh, reading.
2: Reading.
3: Let's play some music.
1: Yeah. Let's play some music.
2: Play us a song, Sean.
1: I
2: reckon one more chat.
3: Yeah.
2: And then
3: we can play an outro song.
2: Yeah, we can play an outro song.
1: Well, we can play all the songs we've got.
3: Yeah, we can
1: signed
3: just leave
1: up, but we've got about 5 minutes left, and I don't know how long this song is.
3: I've got no idea.
1: We're going to find
2: out. Does it tell you
1: here
2: in the top right next to the title of the song?
3: I can have a look.
1: It is 5 minutes.
2: Ooh.
1: It is 5 minutes. So this will.
2: Dang it.
1: We'll say
2: our
1: little
2: goodbye. I guess this is our goodbye then.
1: Damn. And then we'll play. We've got a few. Do you want to name it? Well, you introduce your song, and then we'll introduce the other one.
3: Yeah, okay. Well, this one's going to be Beware by Death Grips.
2: Mm-hmm.
4: I have TTYGF as it is titled by.
2: You can say it, it's fine.
4: Okay, by fuckers.
2: Yeah.
3: Fuckers.
4: I think it stands for Tell It to Your Girlfriend.
3: Okay.
4: It's a very good song from their most recent album, which I adore.
1: Perfect. And then the last song after that that we have scheduled is Frank Ocean's unreleased Whip Appeal, which is one of my favorite songs.
2: Your favorite.
1: Yeah.
2: Happy 10 Years to Blonde.
1: Yes, that's today.
2: Is it today? We should have done your special.
1: What
2: are we doing?
1: Well, it would have been.
3: Yeah.
1: It needs to.
3: Guys, look out for a blonde Phil coming in the future.
2: Yes, from Sean.
1: Eyes
2: full
1: emoji.
2: Hour blonde.
1: Eyes
2: emoji. Full hour blonde.
3: Monkey covering eyes emoji.
2: Thanks.
1: Monkey covering eyes emoji.
2: Thanks.
1: Okay, lock in. This is Beware by Death Grips, and thank you for listening into our little power hour there. Enjoy.
2: Bye.
5: He comes to me with money in his hand. He offered me. I didn't ask him. I wasn't knocking someone's door down. I was running from that. When I got out, I was in that. I was already through that. I had that. I had the studio. I went to the studio. Went to Fox Studios. I had it all. And I looked at it, and I said, this is a bigger jail than I just got out of. I don't want to take my time going to work. I got a motorcycle and a sleeping bag and 10 or 15 girls. What the hell I want to go off and go to work for?
6: Work for what? Money? I got all the money in the world. I'm the king, man. I run the underworld, guy. I decide who's does what and where they do it at. What am I going to run around and act like I'm some teeny bopper somewhere for somebody else's money? I make the money, man. I roll the nickels. The game's mine. I deal the cards.
7: Fortune.

What up, guys? Man, seeing what's going on with it. See if you guys got that CD, thinking about hitting out here. He's gonna come through and smoke some. It goes, it goes, it goes, it goes, it goes, it goes, it goes, it goes, it goes, it goes, it goes, it goes, it goes, it goes, it goes, it goes, it goes, it goes, it goes, it goes, it goes, it goes, it goes, it goes, it goes, it goes, it goes, it goes, it goes, it goes, it goes, it goes, it goes, it goes, it goes, it goes, it goes, it goes, it goes, it goes, it goes, it goes, it goes, it goes, it goes, it goes, it goes, it goes, it goes, it goes, it goes, it goes, it goes, it goes, it goes, it goes, it goes, it goes, it goes, it goes, it goes, it goes, it goes, it goes, it goes, it goes, it goes, it goes, it goes, it goes, it goes, it goes, it goes, it goes, it goes, it goes, it goes, it goes, it goes, it goes, it goes, it goes, it goes, it goes, it goes, it goes, it goes, it goes, it goes, it goes, it goes, it goes,

And I always keep it clean. So why don't you park in the front? Just a stunt. That'll make all them bitches mad. Why don't you lift up the roof? Just a stunt.

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So, enough of me talking. It's your turn. 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
1: Do you guys take tomato off your burgers?
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3: yes, Mackenzie. 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
2: more
3: all.
2: Beef in the studio.
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3: What
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3: it was
4: lie.
3: Is the most...
1: It was like a resume. It was...
5: Which Avenger would you bring home to your parents? One of the answers you could pick was Hulk. And I was just thinking, if one thing really made him angry, he would destroy... If we had dinner, he would destroy the whole house.
6: Yeah, exactly.
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isn't just something you look at. 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Mondays, 3 till 5. 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
1: Do you guys take tomato off your burgers?
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3: all.
2: More beef in the studio. 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
3: What
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3: it was
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3: Is the most...
1: It was like a resume. It was...
5: Which Avenger would you bring home to your parents? One of the, like, answers you could pick was Hulk. And I was just thinking, like, if one thing, like, really made him angry, he would, like, destroy... If we had dinner, he would destroy the whole house.
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The light on the Piccadilly line. Everyone could see where I was crying. I told you I was a writer. You smuggled a grin. You left me hanging.

Sin is proud to announce Nam-based alt electronic group Lunar Lagoon as our feature artist for this month. Lunar Lagoon began as a solo project from expat Brit frontman Joe Nourish before evolving into a collaboration with producer Luke Morton. Together, they've crafted distinctive sounds that blend alt electronic textures with influences from artists like King Krul, The Streets, and Cocteau Twins. Lunar Lagoon, our feature artist this month, right here on Sin.

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1: I think that I'm starting to fight. 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

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So, enough of me talking. It's your turn. Come make some noise on Sin.

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Sin is proud to announce Numb Bass alt electronic group Lunar Lagoon as our feature artist for this month. Lunar Lagoon began as a solo project from expat Brit frontman Joe Nourish before evolving into a collaboration with producer Luke Morton. Together, they've crafted distinctive sounds that blend alt electronic textures with influences from artists like King Krul, The Streets, and Cocteau Twins. Lunar Lagoon, our feature artist this month right here on Sin.

waste my time, I'll hold it out. 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

0: 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It's a Sin 10.
1: I think that I'm starting to fight. I'm putting your happiness before mine. 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

drove by.

0: Syn Media acknowledges and pays respect to the people of the Woiwurrung and Bunurong language groups of the Eastern Kulin Nations, on whose unceded lands the Syn Studio stands. Syn extends this respect to the traditional custodians and people of the lands and waters our content reaches. It always was, and always will be, Aboriginal land.
1: Get up, get ready, get cereal.

0: That was All This Time by Peach Fuzz. And you're listening to Get Serial on Sin with Connor and Amelia on this beautiful Friday morning.
1: Good morning.
0: Good morning, everyone.
1: Good morning. No Ella right now. That was one of her songs. She's still put picks in, which is fantastic. But we're going to be getting a bit of Sam later in the show. So get excited for that. And get excited for what's happening at 9 o'clock, because we're getting an interview in the studio from Stephen and Dan from Brimbank Tech School. We're going to hear a bit about STEM and how we can apply it in everyday concepts, why it's important for secondary students to learn about it. And we've also got another guest who will be coming in with them. You'll find that out at 9 o'clock. But before then, we've still got a packed show. Amelia,
0: it's kind of themed around this third guest, I would say, that's coming in. Got a lot of kind of tech throwbacks.
1: We do.
0: New tech.
1: We do. We've got Throwback Friday coming up at 7:45. We're going to be talking about technological toys from our childhood. Do you have anything that comes to mind, Amelia, when I say those words?
0: See, I'm not really the right person to ask for this, because I would say my childhood was kind of had a lack of tech.
1: Really? Lack of tech?
0: Yes. I didn't really get a phone till high school.
1: Ah, interesting.
0: Later, yeah.
1: You didn't even get any of the robot toys. I've got a list of those.
0: Did you get robot toys?
1: Well, not robot. I probably wouldn't call them robots, but I'll read out a couple of these after this song, and you'll... I would be surprised if you didn't have one of these, because these were everywhere when I was a kid. Also coming up, we've got Connor's Corner, which I'm a little bit excited about. I've got something cool called an auctioneer game.
0: Ooh.
1: And it's inspired by, I don't know if you've seen on Instagram, these videos of people going to auctioneer school. And it's like a book.
0: Yes.
1: You have seen them.
0: They're so funny.
1: Oh, okay. You know exactly what I'm talking about.
0: It's so weird.
1: I love it where they go from $1. Can I get $1? $1, $2. And it cuts to the afternoon. $1. So I've got a little game based on that.
0: Guys, you should search it up if you don't know, because we don't sound crazy. This is actually what it is.
1: This is actually what it is. We've also got The Avalanches announced an album.
0: Yes, I'm so excited. They're like my favourite band.
1: I love The Avalanches.
0: Yes.
1: I can't pronounce Avalanches, right?
0: Wow.
1: Do you have a favourite Avalanches album?
0: Probably We Will Always Love You, because that's just the one which brought me into them.
1: Yeah, that's a good
0: pick.
1: And
0: it's a really important album to me. But I love all of them, actually. I, discovered the other two just throughout listening to them afterwards, and I actually love all of them.
1: Yeah, a great band. But, yes, we've got all this tech talk coming up. We've got the interview at 9 o'clock. Stay tuned. It's 24 to 8 right now. We're going to be playing you a pick from myself, a song I've been playing on repeat recently. This is Birdie by Mr. Industry. 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

0: That was Another Day by Loose Bricks. It is 7:44 a.m. right now, and you're listening to Get Serial on Sin.
1: What's up?
0: Welcome back, guys.
1: Welcome back.
0: Another day, another Friday.
1: Another Friday. It's 9.2 degrees right now, partly cloudy. It is getting to a maximum of 16 today, so...
0: Not bad. Any rain?
1: Any rain, 0 to 1 millimeter. So I would say... Hmm. Let me see if I can find... 50% chance of rain, but it looks like it'll only be a little bit of a light shower. So, a little bit on the lower side of what I'd consider warm. So, you know, take a light jacket. Maybe take a bit of a heavier jacket. I have more of a tolerance for cold, I think, than regular people. Anyway, we're very excited about this interview that's happening at 9 o'clock with Brimbank Tech School.
0: It's so cool.
1: So, we've got... A couple things we want to chat about technology stuff, you know.
0: We're going to hint a little bit at what's coming on later.
1: Yeah. Well, first of all, I think right now I'd like to take it to Throwback Friday, where I've decided to talk a little bit about, like, tech toys, robot toys.
0: You're going to have to educate me here because yeah. I do have a feeling that I've missed out on some of these toys childhood.
1: I've got a couple of them pulled up. A couple pictures pulled up here, and I would be surprised if you didn't have a couple of these at least when you were a kid. Because some of these, I think, may be a bit more niche, but some of these were everywhere when I was a kid. Like, up until maybe year two or something, people were going crazy over these. First one I want to show to you is this, the RoboSapien.
0: What is that?
1: So RoboSapien. For those of you at home, this is like a black and white, like, plastic robot toy thing. He's got red eyes. If you've got one at home, you know what I'm talking about. He does look cool. I had one of these when I was a kid, and I found it a couple of years ago, and I had no idea what it did. Legitimately, it's made out of plastic.
0: What
1: it's
0: does
1: a
0: it
1: weird
0: do?
1: Robot. I had no idea how it charged or anything. I looked it up. So the RoboSapien walks, runs, turns, picks up small objects with its gripping hands, makes sound effects like whistling and burping, and performs dynamic actions like karate moves using a remote control or app. Ahead of its time.
0: Oh, goodness.
1: I'm pretty sure I had the model. They talk about a couple different models. I think they've just updated it. I'm pretty sure I had the 2004 model. So it didn't have an app, but... Apparently, yes, it could, like, walk and run and stuff.
0: Did you power yours on?
1: No. I couldn't figure out how it worked.
0: Oh, no.
1: I'd probably use batteries or something. I wasn't going to find batteries. The second one, I would be very surprised if you didn't have this. This is a Furby.
0: Oh, I didn't have one, but I've, like, seen pictures of them.
1: The Furby's a classic.
0: They're creepy.
1: Yeah.
0: I'm going to say they're very scary.
1: Well, they're a 90s toy and they kind of revived them for like the newer generation.
0: And are they technological?
1: They are technological. They would listen to what you said and then respond in their own language, kind of like a proto-Minions thing. Like,
0: you know what that reminds me of? Those games, like the cat or the talking dog where you would say something and would repeat it back.
1: Yeah.
0: Those apps.
1: Oh, yeah, yeah, like Talking Tom.
0: Yes.
1: And it's like you would say
0: I had
1: and then
0: that.
1: It would repeat it to you back.
0: Or Angela, was the other one.
1: Talking Angela. Did you hear about the Talking Angela conspiracy theories when they happened?
0: No.
1: And people were like, you could see someone in the reflection of it means someone's, you know, listening in to your conversations.
0: It's scary,
1: strange.
0: This stuff. Surveilling our kids.
1: Yeah, surveilling. Talking Angela. Who would have thought? I've got one more here. This is the Hexbug Nano. I don't know if you have seen this.
0: Ooh, no. I think I've seen them online or heard them being talked about, but not in my school. We didn't have them.
1: I never had one of these. I don't think so. But they were everywhere when I was a kid.
0: Cool. Do they jump around?
1: Yeah, they jump around. They vibrate. They've got like little rubber feet and they would vibrate to like walk around. I can't remember if they jumped. They were kind of like a classic boys toy. Like, it looks like a bug and it walks around and stuff. Very cool. So it is 11 to 8 right now. Reminder of that weather. It is I've lost the weather tab. 9.2 degrees. While you're getting ready, stay and listen to this next song, which is a pick by Ella. This is Oh Lover by Blue. 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

0: Oh, Lover by Blue. You're listening to Get Serial on Sin. Time is 8 to 8. It's still 9.2 degrees. Don't worry, the weather's not going anywhere right now. It's still early morning. It's still going to be a little bit frigid, but it will get to 16. So if you're heading out a little later in the day, it'll get a little bit warmer.
1: Nice.
0: Nice.
1: What's also important about today is it's the 21st of August.
0: Exactly.
1: And there are birthdays to celebrate.
0: Exactly. 21st of August is famously the only day with birthdays.
1: Yeah.
0: So very exciting. We've got a couple great birthdays happening today. We've got, first of all, I want to wish a very happy birthday to Ethel Catterham, who is turning 117 years old.
1: Incredible.
0: She is the world's oldest living person.
1: That's actually crazy.
0: It is crazy. She was born in 1909, and I looked it up. She is the last surviving subject of King Edward VII in England, who is the son of Queen Victoria and the great-grandfather of Queen Elizabeth II.
1: That's crazy.
0: Great-grandfather. It's very crazy. She is the last living subject of that king. So happy birthday to Ethel Catterham.
1: Oh, God. And she credits a long life to avoiding stress, maintaining a calm

0: his what's it called?
1: Inside?
0: Yeah, since inside.
1: I'm not quite sure, but he is not 56 right now. He's 36.
0: He'll be celebrating.
1: So I apologize for getting that wrong, Bo. Happy birthday to Kacey Musgraves, who is turning 38. We've got a couple other celebrities with birthdays today. Kellis, who you might know from Milkshake. You know Milkshake?
0: Yes, I
1: Milkshake
0: do.
1: Milkshake brings little boys. Yeah, she's turning 47.
0: Do you think she still sings that song?
1: Probably. Yeah. I mean, it's very famous. if I was her, I would be singing that song. Happy birthday to RJ Mitt, who was Walter Jr. in Breaking Bad. He's turning 34. Mm-hmm. Carrie Ann Moss, who portrayed Trinity in the Matrix series.
0: She's turning 59. Cool. 59, wow.
1: Yeah, Mark Evan Jackson, who portrayed Kevin Costner, who was Captain Holt's husband in Brooklyn Nine-Nine. He's turning 56. Happy birthday to him. We've got the creator of SpongeBob, Steven Hillenburg. He would have turned 65 this year. And Serge Tankian, who was one of the vocalists of System of a Down, he is turning 59. Hmm. Are you familiar with System of a Down?
0: I'm familiar.
1: Do you have tickets to their Melbourne show?
0: I do not. That's the level of familiarity I am. Do you?
1: Yeah, I do.
0: Oh, nice. That's a really cool name, though. Serge Tankian.
1: That is a very cool name, Serge Tankian. We've got a couple other people with birthdays today. Happy birthday to the late Hayden Panettiere. Happy birthday to Wilt Chamberlain. Often considered one of the best basketball players of all time. He would have turned 90 this year.
0: Wow.
1: He's known for being very tall and jumping extremely freakishly high. He once averaged 50 points, something over 50 points in a season.
0: I thought he would just kind of slightly lean over and wilt. But no. He's actually a good basketball player.
1: Yeah, no, he's a fantastic basketball player. Happy birthday to Grady Cherko, who is turning 2.
0: What?
1: He is on a family YouTube thing, which is often the case with famous birthdays.
0: Turning 2.
1: But yes, happy birthday to him. I think he might be the youngest person I've seen on this website. And happy birthday to Timmy Thick.
0: Timmy Thick, another great name.
1: I asked you about this this person over the break, and you had no idea who this is.
0: No.
1: So Timmy Thick is most known. He is most known because he was kind of like a viral, I think, personality something during like the 2017.
0: I'm searching this up right now.
1: And in 2018, he posted a thing on his Twitter saying, like, "Good evening. Timmy Thick was a 24-month sociological study conducted by Harvard University. The study has now ended. Thank you for your cooperation."
0: Really?
1: People went crazy.
0: No.
1: He was not a sociological study. He came back. But people went crazy because they were legitimately like, "Whoa, was this guy like actually a sociological study?"
0: But it was just him playing a joke on them.
1: It was him playing a joke. I want to wish one more happy birthday today. A very happy birthday to something I completely forgot yesterday. Happy 10th anniversary to Frank Ocean's album Blonde.
0: Wow.
1: I cannot believe it was the 20th of August. I cannot believe I forgot that yesterday. I didn't talk about it at all.
0: Congratulations, Mr. Frank.
1: Yeah, congratulations, Mr. Frank. Please come back with more music.
0: Please. But
1: to celebrate that anniversary, I've got a song from that queued up right now. This is Frank Ocean with Pink and White. You're listening to Get Serial on Sin.

0: That was Get High on What She Says by Ellie Wan. And you're listening to Get Serial on Sin. It is 8:04 a.m. right now. Connor, weather check?
1: No, still 9.3 degrees. Still,
0: got 0.1 up.
1: Never mind, hold on. I must correct myself. It's 9.6 degrees now, actually.
0: Wow.
1: It's gone up
0: really
1: a little bit.
0: Heating up.
1: We are heating up. It's supposed to get to 11 degrees sometime in the next hour, so stay tuned for that. Some nice...
0: exciting stuff, guys.
1: We're going up 2 degrees. Still not quite warm weather, but it's going to get there. It'll reach the top of 16 at about 2 p.m. today. And that's your report from meteorologist Connor.
0: Well, Connor, I was going to ask you, do you really keep up to date with the royal family?
1: No. But I did hear some news yesterday about Prince Harry and Meghan Markle are apparently moving back to the UK, which is kind of, I imagine it's a big deal, because I remember a couple of years ago when they moved to the US and kind of stepped away from all the royal stuff, it was a huge deal.
0: Yeah.
1: And now they're moving back. I don't think they're resuming their duties, but
0: no. They
1: are moving back. Their kids will be attending a British school, apparently. It kind of got me thinking about locations and where we would move to and if we'd ever come back to Melbourne, because it kind of seems...
0: But would we be, like, banished from Melbourne or, like, split apart from our family and have to make a return?
1: I don't think so, because I think with Prince Harry and Meghan Markle, it's kind of like...
0: It was their own decision.
1: Yeah, it was their decision. If you don't want to go back to the UK, it's like it's very easy to stay in the US. There's a lot of... like unwanted media attention and stuff that happens over when you go to the UK. But obviously...
0: Yeah, that's crazy to me.
1: They want to go back.
0: This is my first contribution to royal media right now.
1: Yeah. I've got a question here. First of all, this is kind of a two-part question. First of all, what city would you want to move to? Like, dream city. And second of all, do you think if you move to that dream city, you'd ever come back to Melbourne?
0: Well, I'm... kind of moving to a city for exchange.
1: Oh, yes, you are. I completely forgot about that.
0: Next year, the start of next year, I'm going to Lyon in France.
1: Yeah, that's cool.
0: Which I'm very excited about.
1: Yeah.
0: And I am coming back to Melbourne afterwards, though. I love Melbourne.
1: Yeah.
0: I think any city I would want to move to would be for a temporary period of time, unless it's like a decision made.
1: Yeah.
0: Because, like, a collective decision with, like, my friends and family and everything.
1: Yeah. I think I'm in a similar spot. It's like the cities I would move to, I'm thinking maybe, like, New York, you know, London, someplace that's kind of, like, a city that's kind of my, like, I'm not going to say my vibe. That's very pretentious. It's just, you
0: An
1: know,
0: English-speaking
1: that,
0: city.
1: Yeah, but it's just, like, chill. It's that built-up... kind of thing, but Melbourne's also that kind of city. And I think
0: Melbourne is so chill. I think that's kind of... I love Melbourne because you can live... I think you can live a very happy life in Melbourne. I don't know.
1: Yeah.
0: There are so many opportunities, but just, like, the... I love my cafes. What can I say?
1: Yeah, cafes are great. I think there's about 5 million people having a great time in Melbourne.
0: You can listen to Get Serial.
1: Yeah, you can listen
0: every morning.
1: Where else can you listen to Get Serial?
0: Sure,
1: you can tune in online.
0: Oh,
1: but
0: so
1: really,
0: international.
1: But really, you could tune in at 90.7 FM. I think that's maybe the best course of action for you. Right now in Melbourne, 8:08, it is still that kind of chilly. Well, very chilly, 9.6 degrees, but it will warm up. And... for now, we're going to hear a song. This is a pick by Ella. This is Pretty by Beam Magazine. 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

0: That was
1: Pretty by Bean Magazine.
0: You had the name of it pulled up before I did. You're listening to Get Cereal on Sin. It is 12 past 8 right now. The temperature, surprise, surprise, is still a chilly. Oh, no, never mind. It's actually 9.9 degrees.
1: We are rising fast.
0: We are rising fast. We're going up 0.3 degrees every time we go away for a song. So
1: you know what is also rising fast, Connor? My excitement for the new Avalanches album.
0: Avalanches.
1: Yes. So there are trio. I was going to say duo, but there's actually three of them.
0: Did they
1: from
0: add
1: Melbourne?
0: A third person.
1: They were there originally, and I think they kind of drifted away. But there's two of them who are the main, I guess, public front. I believe Robbie and what's his name?
0: Don't worry.
1: Tony?
0: Robbie and Tony? We've got Robbie and
1: and there's also Andy.
0: Well, okay, we've got Robbie, Tony and Andy, yeah.
1: Yes. Anyways, they have a new album called No Bad Memories, which is their fourth album coming out October 16th. According to this press release, it's inspired by the magical and insidious ways that advertising and name brand technology wraps itself around our memories. So I believe they've kind of taken a lot of commercial jingles, like startup sounds, maybe old audio logos, these kind of devices and products which are nostalgic, and revisiting them, turning them into their own like joyous music, which they're so good at doing.
0: Yeah, interesting. I have seen the album cover for the new one, and it is cool. It's and like an iPod and a floppy disk.
1: Yeah.
0: Side by side. They're like anthropomorphized. It looks kind of strange, but I like it.
1: It's cool. All the imagery from like their singles they've released so far, it's kind of this chaotic, colourful, retro but also futuristic kind of mix. But I really like all the singles they've released so far. They had Blue Shadows with Karen O, Every Single Weekend. That was with Jamie XX, and then also Together with Nicki Nair, Jesse Lanza, and Prentice.
0: Yeah.
1: Well, do you listen to the Avalanches at all?
0: I don't really keep up to date with them. I did listen to, what was their third album? We Will Always
1: Love You.
0: Yeah, We Will Always Love You. I did listen to that when it came out, and I do love their first album, Since I Left You. That's the one with Frontier Psychiatrist.
1: Yeah, that's iconic song.
0: Yeah, iconic song. That boy needs therapy.
1: Did you know I've actually met the Avalanches?
0: You've actually met the Avalanches? No, tell me about this.
1: I was in Japan, and we were in Kyoto, and me and my brother went to Tokyo because they were DJing at this, I don't know what you call it, like this show, this event. And it was awesome. It was like this whole night we had planned. We'd like taken this night bus there. We spent the whole day. Then we show up to this place and there are a bunch of other events and things, but they're playing at one of the stages at midnight or something.
0: Mm.
1: And we're hanging out just beforehand. There's this weird cowboy on stage playing Western music, dancing around. And then at the back of the room, I see the Avalanches and I go and I talk to them. And
0: oh,
1: cool.
0: Wow. That's really cool. Yeah.
1: They were really nice.
0: I think it's very funny that it's like you to like an Australian fan of an Australian band meets that Australian band
1: in Japan.
0: In Japan, not Australia.
1: Yes.
0: But yes, that is very cool. So Avalanche's new album coming up. You've got a single from this album loaded up here. Tell me about it a bit.
1: Yeah. Their latest single is Can't Get Over Losing You, featuring Portraits of Tracy. And let's have a play of it.
0: Yeah, let's have a play of it. You're listening to Get Cereal on Sin.

0: Tough Love by Beach Fossils. You're listening to Get Serial on Sin with Connor and Amelia. It's 21 past 8 right now. The weather, believe it or not, is actually 10.1. It's gone up 2.2 degrees.
1: I love witnessing the temperature rising throughout the show.
0: Since the show started, it's gone up 0.8 degrees. So stick with us for when it gets to 1 degree because... We're just increasing the weather like that with all the songs, all the great music we're playing. Speaking of great music.
1: We've got more breaking news for Connor.
0: Yeah, for me. This was actually announced yesterday, but I didn't know about it until Amelia was on her phone and...
1: Got an ad.
0: Yeah, got an ad and asked me about it. So Dijon is headlining Meredith Music Festival in December, which will be fantastic. I've just found out that he's announced sideshows in Australia. He is coming to Margaret Court Arena in Melbourne. And then he's playing at the Sydney Opera House, which we were saying before is a little bit crazy, and Fortitude Music Hall in Brisbane. Sydney Opera House must be like a fantastic venue.
1: Yeah.
0: Like, can you imagine performing at one of the most iconic buildings in the world?
1: Like, it's going to be incredible.
0: I understand that there's music venues that like are also... incredibly famous. You've got like Radio City Music Hall and stuff in New York City. You know, people always talk about like performing at Madison Square Garden.
1: Yeah.
0: But I've been to New York City. You look at those and they're just buildings. Sydney Opera House is a landmark.
1: Yeah,
0: it's got
1: it's
0: all
1: true.
0: The curves. It's got the steps. It's that must be an incredible place to perform. So very excited for that.
1: I was so jealous.
0: Dijon, and then very excited that I'll get to see him. I might get to see him in Melbourne.
1: I really wanted to see Caroline Polachek perform there a couple years ago, and I was really sad I missed it.
0: I saw Caroline Polachek on that tour, actually.
1: Really?
0: Yeah.
1: When she went to
0: Melbourne, because it was part of, was it Always Live? That she
1: was
0: came,
1: it?
0: Yeah.
1: Oh.
0: That she came to Melbourne and performed at the Forum. That was a fantastic show.
1: That's so cool.
0: Yeah.
1: I hope she comes back.
0: Well, she will. Does she have new music on the way?
1: Actually, I don't know. She's been parts of collaborations
0: all
1: the time.
0: Been Caroline Polla checking.
1: Check on the poll.
0: Yeah, I got to check on the poll. Yeah, but I think, yeah, that show was incredible. When she does release new music, you got to go see that.
1: Yeah.
0: There's a whole bunch of artists who are coming to Australia for the first time in ages. I think don't quote me on this. I don't think Dijon's been to Australia before. I'm not sure if there's absolutely to a win here.
1: I'm not sure, yeah. But I think a lot of artists that come for the festivals, like Meredith, also do side shows. It's like if you're making the effort to come all the way down here, may as well actually perform a little bit.
0: Yeah.
1: It got announced that other acts of Meredith, such as Fat Dog and FCUKERS, are playing also side
0: that's
1: shows.
0: That's not the four-letter word. That's... French Connection. You know French
1: what?
0: Connection? That's how their
1: logo... Is that how you say
0: yeah.
1: it?
0: Well, without the ERS, but that's how French Connection used to write out their thing.
1: Really?
0: It was like...
1: What does that even mean?
0: French Connection UK. That's what it stands for. We've got some very exciting artists coming to Australia. As we were talking about earlier, we've also got System of a Down coming to Australia.
1: December?
0: So very exciting time to be in Australia listening to live music. It is currently 25 past 8. Temperature, let's see if it's risen in these 4 minutes. Nope, still 10.1. Let's play another song and see if it rises a bit more.
1: Let's play another song.
0: Yeah, this is one of your picks, Amelia.
1: It is. It's Morning Tea by The Inspector. And you're listening to Get Serial on Sin.

0: That was Siesta by Salmon Sisters. You'll listen to Get Serial on Sin right now. It's 8:32.
1: It is, yeah, it's just gone up to 8:33, 27 and 9, in other words. And, Amelia, I think those songs we played must have been really good because we've gone up 0.6 degrees. It is now 10.8 degrees outside of Melbourne.
0: And now we're closer to 11.
1: We're even closer to 11, which is apparently what it'll get to at the top of the hour at 9 a.m. So stick around for that. Hang out in Melbourne for the nice weather. But also hang around, Get Serial, because we've got a segment coming up.
0: Do you have the music to introduce the segment?
1: This is Connor's Corner. Never gets old.
0: It doesn't
1: get old. So, for this Connor's Corner, I have decided to bring a game of auctioneers, like kind of a little bit of a tongue twister here, into the fold, based on some videos that both you and I have seen of auctioneering schools.
0: Oh my God, it's so funny.
1: If you're unaware of auctioneering schools, you haven't gotten it on your feed, you're not quite as online as us. basically, with auctioneering, it's like a 6-day course or something, and they basically just learn how to auctioneer, because like you could
0: the
1: auctioneer
0: thing is,
1: like...
0: I haven't been to many auctions, but I've never seen people auctioneer like this.
1: Yeah, I think it's very much an American thing.
0: Do they actually at American auctions go bum bum bum bum bum bum bum?
1: I think so.
0: It's like musical. It's honestly like a rap school.
1: It is a little bit musical, and I've got a clip here that you guys are going to hear in a second. So, if you're unaware of this, you will hear how musical it is. But yes, I think it's like an American thing, because I think in Australia an auction would just be like, "All right, $20. Can I get $20?" They wouldn't have an American accent. $20. Can I get $20? And yeah, in America, they're like,
0: $20.
1: Anyway, here's a clip from the auctioneering school. So the first one you hear is what they are at day one, without any training, anything like that, how good they are at auctioneering. And then after the course, at day six, how good they are at auctioneering. Listen, give this a listen.
2: 60, would you give me 60? I'm 50 now. 60, day would you give me 60?
1: One.
2: I'm 50 now, I'm 2 now, 3 now, 3
1: Day 6.
2: $300.
0: This is like the most coherent one, by the way.
1: Yeah. And a five. Love this one.
3: 25.
4: Yep.
3: I'm good at 25 now, 30. Would it get 30? I'm 20 now, 20 now, 20, better than 20. I'm 20 now, 30, 30, better than 30. I'm 20 now, 30, 30, better than 30.
1: I love that one. He's been musical with it. 20 now, 20 now, 20 now, 20 now, 20 now, 20 now, 20 now, 20 now, 20 now, 20 now, 20
0: now. He's like a country singer.
1: He is a little bit like a country singer. Anyway, this game will help you become an auctioneer yourself, Amelia. So I'm going to type something into our run sheet. It is X dollar bidder now. So basically, how you auctioneer, you got to get some filler words. And the most common is dollar bidder now. So you go
0: $1 bidder now.
1: You add a little bit of variation to it. Like you go $1 bidder now, $1 bidder, $1 bidder, $1 bidder, $2 bidder now, $2, $2, $2.
0: You've done your research.
1: A little bit. So, in this game, I'm going to stage a little auction. I don't know why I just looked up auction. I'm trying to find a stopwatch. So, basically, do you want to give that phrase a little bit of a turn in your mind?
0: Okay, $1 bidder now, $1 bidder now, $1 bidder, $1 bidder now, $1 bidder now, $1 bidder now.
1: Hey, you kind of got it. All right. So, we're going to kind of mock an auction. Whenever I say, yep, that's me increasing the dollar amounts. We go from $1 to $2 to $3. Basically, you just got to keep auctioneering.
0: Okay.
1: I want to see at what point we kind of falter with it. All right, you ready?
0: Yeah.
1: Three, two, one, yep.
0: $1 bidder now, $1 bidder, $1 bidder, $2 bidder now, $3 bidder, $4 bidder now, $5 bidder now, $5 bidder now, $6 bidder now, $7 bidder now, $7 bidder now, $7 bidder now, $7 bidder now, $7 bidder now, $7 bidder now, $7 bidder now, $7 bidder now, $7 bidder now, $7 bidder now, $7 bidder now, $7 bidder now, $7 bidder now, $7 bidder now, $7 bidder now, $7 bidder now, $7 bidder now, $7 bidder now, $7 bidder now, $7 bidder now, $7 bidder now, $7 bidder now, $7 bidder now, $7 bidder now, $7 bidder now, $7 bidder now, $7 bidder now, $7 bidder now, $7 bidder now, $7 bidder now, $7 bidder now, $7 bidder now, $7 bidder now, $7 bidder now, $7 bidder now, $7 bidder now, $7 bidder now, $7 bidder now, $7 bidder $7, $8 bill now, $1 bill now, $1 bill now, $9 bill now, $9 bill now, $9, $9, $10 bill now, $1 bill now, $11 bill, $11 bill, $11, $12 bill, $12 bill, $13 bill.
1: All right, well, we got 44 seconds into that. And you actually, to your credit, you actually hung on to that pretty well. You didn't falter. I think if I did that, I would have stumbled over my words at about 20 seconds ago. Like,
0: I just let myself say what I wanted to say, and I didn't really stress in articulating my words, because these people aren't.
1: Yeah, these people aren't. Dollar better now, dollar better now, dollar better now. Yeah, they're not focusing on it. That's the whole point of the filler words, apparently. It's just to smooth over all the space in between 1, 2, 3. It's like if we're really talking about effective auctioneering, like you could just go one.
0: But that's not exciting. Two. That doesn't get people bidding more.
1: Yeah, exactly.
0: I kind of understand this. Thanks for educating me and training me. Maybe I've got a future career in auctioneering.
1: Yeah, maybe we got to go visit that auctioneering school in the US. let's go look up flight prices while we listen to this next song, which is a pick from me from, I believe, last week's Sin 10. This is a language warning, so cover your ears, children. This is Eye is a Mouth is a Face by Body Type. 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

0: Eyes and Mouth is a Face by Body Type. You're listening to Get Cereal on Sin. It is 18 to 9 right now, and the weather is currently 11.3 degrees. It went up 0.5.
1: Oh, my goodness.
0: It's warming up.
1: Oh, I'm getting really excited about our guests coming up very shortly.
0: We are getting Stephen and Dan from Brimbang Tech School in the studio to talk to us a little bit about STEM. But for now, we're going to answer a bit more of a techie question. So, Amelia, you've popped the question. What robotic feature would you add or alter about your body?
1: Yeah, we've got robots everywhere nowadays, but I'm not seeing enough, like, body enhancements, robotic body enhancements.
0: Yeah.
1: So I think this could really improve our life.
0: Yeah, that's fair.
1: So
0: Do you have something in mind for it?
1: I have kind of two answers. I would want, like, something to do with eyesight, like a microscope or something, or something where I can just zoom in. Imagine me able to just look anywhere and like zoom in and out.
0: I think that'd be really cool.
1: That'd be really cool.
0: A bit of a telescopic eye.
1: Yes.
0: Make life look a little bit like a movie.
1: It'd be really cool.
0: Yeah.
1: And then also like extendable, retractable claw arm.
0: Retractable claw. So just so you can like reach things far away.
1: Yes.
0: I mean, sure.
1: What are your answers? You seem a bit...
0: All right, well, my first answer is jets. I would like jets somewhere in my... I don't know if it's like the feet or the arms or something. I just want jets to be like David Hasselhoff in the SpongeBob movie. Did you...
1: Just go around boosting...
0: Yeah, yeah. It's like how he's got SpongeBob and Patrick on his back. He's not even swimming. He's just like arms down, just flying across the water.
1: That is really cool.
0: I think that'd be great. The other answer I have, which I think might be cool, is robotic legs.
1: Have started kind of doing something with that.
0: Well, obviously,
1: have you seen the walking enhancements?
0: No,
1: it's like boots you wear.
0: Wait, yes, I have.
1: On your feet, and it makes walking like faster or easier. I think that stuff is dumb.
0: I just really like the idea of like robotic legs, where it's like the velocity you can just go from like 0 to 100
1: in
0: so little amount of time. It kind of like freak people out because I'm not that buff of a dude. It's like I'm pretty average. It's like, can you just imagine I'm like running at Usain Bolt speed? Happy birthday, Usain Bolt. Running at Usain Bolt speed at someone, and it's just like, oh, I didn't know that dude can do that. He's wearing pants. I didn't know he has robotic legs or anything.
1: Yeah, that would be cool.
0: That's a fun theoretical. Text into the text line 0468-155-796. What body part would you want to make robotic? We're going to throw to a song real quick. Don't go anywhere because at 9 a.m., we're getting an interview from Brimbank Tech School. It's going to be fantastic. But for now, this is a pick by Ella. This is Scary Movies by The Ryons. 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

0: one, little bitch. Got it!
1: Get cereal on Sin.
2: You're back listening to Get Cereal on Sin. We are about to have an amazing interview with Bring Bank Tech School. We've got two guests in the studio and a third guest. I'll still call him a guest. He's a technological guest. So get excited for that. Connor, do you want to come back on the mic?
3: I will come back on the mic because I've finally got everything figured out. Yes, welcome back to Get Cereal. We have in the studio with us Dan and Stephen from Brimbank Tech School, as well as a third guest. We've got Jetson in the studio. And for those of you listening at home, Jetson is not a person. He is a robot. So first of all, thank you guys so much for making time and coming in. Really appreciate it. How are you today?
4: Good.
3: Sorry, I forgot to turn your microphones on.
2: Just silencing our guests straight away.
5: Yeah, no, we're really well. Thank you so much for having us.
4: Yeah, that's great.
3: Yeah. So Brimbank Tech School has just opened up in servicing the western suburbs, the city of Brimbank. In our current era of rapid technological development, what does Brimbank Tech School offer to students that they won't be able to find in their regular classrooms?
5: Yeah, so what we provide, we de-silo education for our young people. We provide them access to industry, the latest industry-grade technologies, and we teach them skills that they wouldn't normally ever learn in a standard classroom. Things like adaptability, empathy, adaptive leadership, things like this. So we get them out from the standard chalk and talk, and then using entrepreneurial skills to solve challenges, to build their, you know, their skills for the future of work.
3: Yeah, exactly. So why do you think, because you're servicing students in the western suburbs, why do you think it's so important for students in the western suburbs to learn how these STEM concepts can be applied practically? Do you think there's kind of like a location thing there?

0: Yeah, look, a lot of the data tells us that the western suburbs are the most disadvantaged in terms of opportunities. So what we do is we help to be that community connector, to be able to connect these young people with new and exciting opportunities that they wouldn't normally have the chance to do. So we connect them with our industry partners, we connect them with the technology, we help to develop the skills so then they can learn the future forward essential skills. Not then to go and leave their community and go off and do all these amazing things, which that we want them to do that, but we want them to help support the community they're in. So learn these skills and then uplift their community.
1: Yeah.
2: I think one of the things as well we look at is not just it's we're kind of primarily for secondary school students, right? But it's not just the secondary school students that we're looking at as well. We're also looking at the adults. So it's the teachers, it's the community, it's the parents as well. So even live examples, like next month, we've got a STEM and industry conference where we're bringing education leaders with partners. We're connecting the two together so that they can basically education's talking about the problems, partners are solving them. We've got another one called Build and Bond Day, which is a father and son event. It's in collaboration with Movember, which we're really excited about. And that's a 2-hour session where parents, where dads and sons can get together and basically bond over technology. So we've got four different activations that we're doing, and they can kind of come to us and bond over technology. So,
1: yeah.
3: That's awesome. I know I went to my local tech school quite a bit as like a student ambassador back in my high school days. I think it was, I mean, it was, obviously it wasn't Bring Bank, but it was closer to like where I lived, and it was so cool being able to access all this like random new technology which I didn't even know existed. What type of stuff do you guys have?
0: Oh, wow.
2: What don't we have?
0: Yeah, that's right. We've got heaps. So we've got like lots of little robots. We've got little robot dogs that we can program. We've got a system that we're building, which is using cameras to motion cap in Unreal Engine 5, which is something that is very bespoke, and it's really Victoria's first in terms of what we've got there. We've got a large digital table, which we will 3Dify, if that's a word. So you actually be able to see things in space moving around in front of you.
2: Well, just even just like this week. So we've been open the last 2-3 weeks, and just seeing the students come through, and seeing their faces when they leave, the claps and cheers as they go through. That's what education's about, you know. If you can't, like Stephen was saying, with the technology that we do have, if you can't get enthused or excited about learning in a space like Brimbank Tech School, where you have all access to all of this technology, then you're probably not in the right spot.
3: That's amazing. I think it's something so different from just in school, in a classroom, like being told that these things exist somewhere out there and being actually able to, you know, touch and feel and see these things in real life. That's really cool.
1: Yeah, and I think one of the coolest things about it as well is like the real world problems you're solving, as you were saying, Stephen, they do relate to the community and kind of give back to that kind of thing. One thing I saw in particular was like the geomapping of the Maribyrnong River by drones. Thought was really cool because that's something that students will know. Just, you know, they've been around, they know the geography and all that. They'll understand how that's kind of like a practical application. What are some more of the real world problems students are going to be solving in classes at Brimbank Tech School?
2: Yeah, so that's me, I guess. So the Maribyrnong River project is a really exciting one. I just was listening to you guys just before I came here, and you were talking about Meredith Music Festival.
1: Yeah,
2: Dijon's coming. I'm excited about that too. So one of the things with the Maribyrnong River is we're doing not just on the same day. We're not only just doing a drone mapping exercise of the invasive species of plants that are there, but we're also doing sounds of the river. And we're taking sounds from that river with different microphones, and we're creating an electronic piece of music. And hopefully, you were talking about Meredith Music Festival. We were talking to them briefly as well, and we're hoping that we can kind of launch some of those products there. And we'd love to bring it back to Sin as well.
1: Wow, that's really exciting.
3: That's
1: I'm
3: so cool.
1: Yeah, very excited for that. We'll have to keep updated on that. We're going to throw to a song right now, but don't go anywhere because after the break, we're going to talk a little bit about our third guest in the room, Jetson, and a bit more about technology. But for now, I think I've picked an apt song. This is Technologic by Daft Punk. 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
2: You just heard Technologic by Daft Punk, and you're listening to Get Serial on SYN. It is 9 past 9 right now, and the temperature is a warm 11.4. It stopped going up quite as much, but it is still going up slightly. And right now in the studio with us, we have Stephen and Dan from Brimbank Tech School, who were talking to us a little bit before about why STEM is so important in education and what are some of the examples that the tech school uses, real-world examples that help guide students.
3: I'm really interested about this robot which is staring me down right now.
2: Yeah, so I think
3: we've not talked about him yet.
2: Talk about him a little bit more. Tell us a bit about Jetson.
4: All right, so Jetson, he is a Unitree G1 EDU Plus robot. Mm-hmm. He has 36 degrees of movement, so that means all of his joints can, there are 36 different ways that it can move at the hands and legs and feet and waist. Mm-hmm. It has 360-degree LiDAR, so it is able to do obstacle collision. It can map its surroundings, move freely. At the moment, we're still working on the programming because it is really difficult to program.
2: Yeah.
4: You've got to get in there with its operating system. It uses Ubuntu as a Linux platform, and it's just Python, really, to sort of code it. And every single movement is so precise. It's ridiculous.
2: Yeah. I was reading an interview with you guys after the sandwich making competition, which I don't know if you want to talk a little bit more about, but talking about the programming, and it's like, yeah, you look at some of the stuff that it's able to do, and then you have to realize that some of the people that wrote that code have PhDs. It's multiple minds colliding together. It's so complex, and you kind of take that for granted with how polished the tech is. It's so complex underneath the hood, but it's so cool.
5: Someone that's not here in our management team that needs a big shout out as well is Michelle Magalona. So she's our head of programs. One of the projects that we did recently, which is probably the one that you're talking about, Connor, is a sandwich making competition. Really tongue-in-cheek conversation between visitor economy at VU. And we just basically, we don't want people to fear AI and robots taking over the world, and you see all of the Instagram and social media channels, but we programmed, or Michelle mainly programmed, the Jetson for about 4 weeks straight.
2: Wow.
5: To try and make a sandwich, and it failed terribly. But that's what we wanted. We wanted to show that students, we need humans. It's not that far advanced, so it needs a lot of coding, a lot of stuff to do.
2: Yeah, the robot uprising isn't just here yet.
5: Exactly.
4: That's it.
5: Yeah.
4: And this is part of our role as Brimbank Tech School or Technology School. We are really about teaching young people, you're going to be working with robots. Robotics is going to be, you're going to be working alongside them in your job. So let's look at them ethically. Let's look at how we program them, how to work with them appropriately.
2: Yeah.
4: Because it's not going away.
2: Yeah, it's not going away. I think it's so cool that, I've been hearing about robotics my entire life and the fact that we could potentially be working alongside them when we now have tech like this, which it is. There we go. He's giving a little wave. Hello.
3: So you've got the controller.
5: Yes.
3: Does that allow you to control his degrees of movement?
5: It does.
6: And if you just press clap.
3: Clap?
6: Yeah.
3: That one.
5: So we're just talking about a remote control, really, a glorified remote control. The part that we want to get to is when he can kind of follow us and know who we are. And that. But that, again, is when we're talking about the coding part. That is honestly, that takes so much. Connor, you were mentioning it about the PhD and researchers and all that stuff.
2: Yeah.
5: You know, Michelle is
4: a genius.
5: She is. She's a she's a wizard at this stuff. And she, to get to the point where we even got where we were at that sandwich making competition is pretty amazing. But yeah, it's not, we're not in Terminator mode yet.
2: Yeah, no, not yet.
3: I was wondering, when you're designing this code or programming it, Is that something you have to do from scratch, or are you able to access kind of what other people have done with robotics or other robots, you know, all around the world?
4: Yeah, look, there is an SDK with it. So, you know, there is a set of tools that can be used to help to program the robot. Typically, a lot of the information around these particular units is not readily available here in Australia. AI does help a lot, though. So, you know, it does help with the coding to try and, you know, break down what we need to do, how we need to do it. We will eventually get it conversing with people and voice activated as well. So, yeah. Hey, Jetson, come follow me and it will come follow. Like, you know, that kind of stuff.
2: Yeah. It was really exciting stuff, this whole robotics. And the fact that students also have access to this from Brimbank Tech School, it's like that they're actually getting hands-on experience with it. I think, as Amelia was saying before with the tech schools, it is so cool to be able to go to a tech school and see the technology that you've only ever read about, that you've only ever heard people talk about might be a possibility, and be able to comprehend that this might be the technology that we're working with. When I see Jetson, I see when I went to Wyndham Tech, I think right after it opened, it was like 2017 or something like that, and I got to see a Lego Mindstorm robot that someone had programmed to roll around on the ground. And it's like, look at how different this is, and how that blew my mind back then. Imagine how awesome it is for students to see this now. So, yeah,
4: tech changes evolve so quickly.
2: Yeah,
4: and it's a lot of fun, a little bit scary.
5: Can we also talk about the elephant in the room as well, which is you two actually know each other from before as well?
2: We do. So yeah, we haven't brought that up before. So I contacted Brimbank Tech School for an interview. Thought it'd be great to talk about, you know, the community located in the West. You know, there's that connection. And I was about to get on the phone with Dan to talk it through last week. And I was having a look at the website, make sure I'm up to date on all my research and stuff. And I see in the head staff, there's a name there that I've seen many times in the interviews and in the articles and stuff before. But I haven't seen his photo next to the name before, and it's Stephen Manita. And I see that and I'm like, oh my God, is that my year seven? See it? Can't talk. Year seven, year level coordinator. And in fact, it is. Thomas Carr College. It is such a small, crazy world.
4: It is such a small world
3: as
4: well.
3: Almost 10 years, yeah. Is it, then?
2: Yeah, it's been 9 years.
4: Yeah, nine years.
2: Yeah, 2017 was when you were my year level coordinator.
3: Can you expose anything about Connor from when he was
4: 13?
5: Or vice versa.
4: Well, excuse me, hold on a minute. This is not what I signed up for. No, Connor was a great kid. He's actually really interesting. Yeah, I know, right? Surprising. Back then, he was really quiet. Really quiet kid. Maybe that was because others around him were louder.
2: Yeah. I was talking about, I made some friends with some very loud people. We brought up Adrian.
4: Oh, yes.
2: Yeah.
4: Yes. No, I can remember that, definitely.
2: Yeah. We were on the phone and I was like, oh, do you remember Adrian Kassar? And I heard in the tone of voice, yep, I remember Adrian Kassar.
4: But that was just such a throwback, you know, back to the different sort of, I don't know, stages in life. Yeah. And like now looking at you now, sort of running this, doing this amazing thing.
2: Yeah.
4: It's great to see, you know, it's great to see that evolution, aww, that change in you.
2: Yeah. And it's also great to see you in this role as well, because I remember you as a year seven, year level coordinator. I remember you coming into our classes and stuff. It's like, I don't even think you taught any of my classes, but it's like you were constantly in the classroom. You were friends with the teachers, but you're sitting down and watching kind of like how we reacted to stuff and all that, and the actual content of the thing is like, you had such a passion for that kind of stuff. And I think it's so great to see that you're kind of at the head of this now. It's so, you know, technologically forward thinking. It must feel like a dream come true for you.
4: Yeah, it is. This is a dream. This is the perfect job. This is my ability to disrupt education with all the cool things that are coming. In the best way.
5: And as cliche as it is, we all talk about it in the management team as well. We've all got kind of a lot of lived experience. We've worked in different areas. So this is kind of a passion project for us. Is you know, it's coming, it's getting to Sunday and looking forward to coming in on Monday. So cliche, but it is so important to have really, really good and strong connections. Stephen and I really close, as we are with Michelle, and just to be able to have that open dialogue and conversation is just, yeah, it's really great, a really great environment to be in.
2: Yeah, exactly. And it's so great that students can now, you know, that you've curated this environment and students can now go there. At Brimbank Tech School has just opened up this term, so that's
3: how do people sign up or get access to the school?
4: Yes, so we work with all of our partner schools. So we work with all the partner schools in our LGA, and we work with the teachers, the principals. We co-design programs. They make bookings with us. We cover all the costs. So we pay for all the buses, all the teaching, everything. So we say, you know what, come. We will look after your kids. We'll help. We'll link our programs to your curriculum, and we'll teach it all for you. So it's
3: amazing.
4: Open to everybody.
5: Before we even opened, we'd actually delivered AI professional development to over 1,000, nearly 1,000 teachers.
4: Nearly 1,000 teachers,
5: Before we'd even opened. So just to try and elevate people in the AI model, well, ethically using it, I guess.
4: Using education, really.
2: Exactly. It's so exciting. Thank you guys so much for coming in for this interview. It is fantastic talking to you. It's fantastic getting to know Jetson. Do you want to shout out anything before we end off? Anything at all?
5: I think just with the one that I kind of mentioned was the STEM Industry and Education Conference. We'd love to, if anyone wants to get involved, give us an email on Brimbank Tech School email. That's on our website. Build and Bond. We just want to get more fathers and sons together for this event next month. And we're just really excited to see what's coming, really.
4: Yeah, and thank you both for having us on here. This is really
2: no
4: exciting.
2: Worries. Yeah, thank you so much. We're going to throw to a song right now. This is actually a pick by you, Amelia, from the Sin 10.
3: It is from the Sin 10. This is Lunar Lagoon with Miles.
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0: That was
1: You Got Me Feeling by Parcels.
0: Yeah, that was one of Ella's picks. You're listening to Get Cereal On Sin. It is 27 past 9. And let's have a look at the temperature. 12.5. It went up by 1.1 degrees.
1: Oh, my goodness. Big news here, guys.
0: Big news. It must have been that fantastic interview we just had with Brimbank Tech School that raised it that much.
1: What a journey it's been, this
0: show.
1: What
0: a journey it's been. First of all, that interview was fantastic. It was so fun. It had a person I knew before. It had a robot.
1: I love how there was just a robot in the room, and for most of that, like, 15 minutes, it was just sitting there whirring, no acknowledgement.
0: He was watching.
1: He was watching us. He was gathering important information to share with the other robots.
0: Yeah, exactly. That was a fantastic interview. So please, if you missed that, check on our socials. We're going to let you know when that's up on the socials feed, on the podcast feed. You must listen to it. It is so good. But what a show we've had otherwise.
1: It's been quite techie.
0: We talked about some tech toys on Throwback Friday. None that Amelia really had any personal connections with.
1: Yeah.
0: I didn't even ask you about Bakugans.
1: What are those?
0: You don't know about Bakugans. These things.
1: Nope.
0: They're like little plastic toys.
1: They come
0: in balls, and then you would roll them onto a magnetic card, and the magnets inside would turn it into like a monster, like a creature, a robot type thing.
1: Yeah. Didn't know that existed.
0: And I was into them when I was about 4 or 5, and I thought they were magic because I didn't know how magnets worked. Magnets, how do they work?
1: Well, it was also many people's birthdays today.
0: It was many people's birthdays, including Ethel Cadahan, who is the oldest verified living person today.
1: Supercentarian.
0: Happy birthday to her. She's the last remaining subject of King Edward VII, which is crazy. The great-grandfather of Elizabeth II. So, very exciting things happening there. We also talked a little bit about some music things happening in Melbourne. The Avalanches have announced an album,
1: which I'm very excited for. Dijon's coming to Melbourne,
0: is coming to Melbourne. He's announced sideshows outside of Meredith Festival. Very, very fun. And
1: also, Connor's Corner.
0: We did a little auctioneer game.
1: I learnt to be a good auctioneer. $1 bid an hour, $2 bid an hour.
0: But yes, we've had a fantastic show today. But the fun at Sin doesn't end there. We've got many more shows on. We've got The Hoist on at 9:30. So stay tuned for that. That's going to be, you know, we always stay for the beginning of The Hoist. Not The Hoist, The Wire. I can't talk today.
1: Also tune into The Hoist.
0: The Hoist is on later tonight at 5 p.m. It's the Friday Hoist. The Wire is on later, right after we finish this, which is going to be fantastic. We always stay for The Wire. Please stay for that. After that, we've got The Sports Desk at 4 p.m., your home for sports news, reviews, and previews. The Friday Hoist, obviously, at 5 p.m., the best local music to lift you into the weekend. Then we've got Loud and Queer at 9 p.m. So keep your radios on. Anytime we don't have a show, we've got some great music playing. Thank you so much for tuning in. Remember, Get Cereal is back next Monday with Sam, Mackenzie, and Hannah. Thank you so much for listening to Get Cereal on Sin. This was Connor and Amelia. See ya.
2: Hello and welcome to The Wire, your national and independent coverage of current affairs right across Australia on community and Indigenous radio. I'm Emma Watsky, coming to you from Radio Adelaide here in Tandunya on the lands of Kanamina. Our team pays our deepest respect to elders past, present and emerging. We extend this respect to all First Nations listeners and to the rightful custodians of the lands you're listening in from. And today on the show,
3: these companies are dodgy. They are taking Australians for every penny that we're worth, and it is absolutely disgraceful that our government hasn't decided to rein them in.
2: The federal government's long-awaited gambling reforms target advertisements and incentives, but advocates say the laws don't go far enough and exclude several recommendations from the Murphy Report. Also, should we be eating more insects? It's a question presented as part of National Science Week. And later,
4: to risk what would be the golden goose, which is the limestone coast for the South Australian economy, and to lose it if or when everything goes south is just unconscionable.
2: Members of the Limestone Coast community and councils joined to deliver an open letter pushing for a permanent ban to fracking in the area. This comes as the state government attempts to end a 10-year moratorium. We'll have this and more for you over the next half hour. We're on air across Australia thanks to the Community Radio Network and the support from the Community Broadcasting Foundation. First up, the government has passed the National Disability Insurance Scheme reforms, leaving disability advocates outraged and concerned. The coalition struck a deal with Labor in the Senate on Tuesday evening, with changes intended to save an estimated $37.8 billion over the next 4 years. But controversial reforms will see approximately 240,000 people cut from the NDIS by 2031. From October, children under 8 with developmental delays or low to moderate autism will be redirected from the scheme. The Wire's Taylor Viskich spoke to Children and Young People with Disability Australia CEO Skye Kokoski-Moore.
5: CIDA joins with the rest of the disability community in being incredibly disappointed that the bill did pass. Over the last 2 months, the community has expressed significant concerns about the impact this legislation is going to have on the lives of people with disability.
6: If you feel comfortable, can you share some insight into the general sentiment among families and children with disabilities?
5: We were really pleased to see the bill was amended to reflect the fact that there is a difference between general parental responsibility and the additional support needs a child with disability has. We were also pleased to see the legislation now reflects not all support is going to be appropriately provided by a parent or caregiver. We're still concerned that by insisting that parents are responsible for significant supports for children, that they're going to place more families into crisis.
6: States, territories, and advocates have expressed concerns about the lack of safeguarding for alternative foundational supports. And with the Thriving Kids program being implemented, do you think this system is equipped to handle them?
5: On the one hand, the government is moving to remove people from the NDIS and restrict access to it while alternative supports aren't yet in place. Thriving Kids is due to roll out in October this year, but Queensland hasn't even signed up to the scheme. And now the minister has flagged programs like Thriving Teens, which he wants operational by January 2028. There's no doubt that these supports will need to be in place, but simply saying that won't make it so. When we spoke to parents and caregivers and young people with disability, the kind of supports they said that they needed were things like allied health, support workers, even respite care. At this point, it's really unclear whether any of those supports are going to be provided by the states and territories, and so there's going to be a huge gap in what the NDIS does do and what foundational supports will do.
2: To Neil Lamb, interim CEO of First Peoples Disability Network, says the NDIS reforms have sparked additional concern around access to local and culturally safe services.
7: There's no promise or guarantee in there that there will be a cultural validation of any reassessment tool. And the other thing is that we just don't know if there's going to be culturally safe and locally available services for MOB. And so none of this was provided in the legislation, and no safeguards for MOB, nothing to do with culture. And what happens for people around sorry business if people can't be contacted for 90 days and their supports can be cut off? It's a really big concern because we know people, especially out in rural remote areas, mail is unreliable. If they can't be contacted by phone, then effectively their services can be cut. And so we need some service, some supports and some safeguards for our MOB.
6: What would a culturally safe version of this reform look like?
7: One of the fundamental things about the NDIS is that Indigenous NDIS participants make up 8%, but only 1% of providers are First Nations organisations. So what we're really looking for is that the government invest in funding First Nations NDIS providers and supporting new and upcoming NDIS providers so that they can develop and get out there and work with our communities. We also really consider that the government needs to support existing ACOs who are out, and not just like community health organisations, but other ACOs as well, to provide services for MOB where they exist in community.
6: And First Nations people with disability obviously experience significantly greater disparity. What impact do you think these cuts or changes could have on First Nations communities in the future, especially considering these other systemic issues?
7: It could be absolutely devastating. And for MOB with disability, it impacts across all areas of life. You know, we're looking at things like child protection. We know that more of our children go into child protection because they either have a disability or because one or both of their parents have disabilities. We know that our young people are more likely to go into the criminal justice system because they have disabilities and they have never either been diagnosed or are receiving the supports they require. It's harder to be able to go to cultural events and things that enrich their lives as well, and they could become more isolated. The other thing is that some people rely on NDIS services for really fundamental health and basic living and survival. If people can't access those services once they're no longer on the NDIS, then we're looking at some really critical and potentially fatal kind of circumstances there.
2: Tennille Lamb, Interim CEO of First Peoples Disability Network, speaking with The Wire's Taylor Viskich.
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2: Six councils, community members, health, wine and business representatives joined forces on the steps of South Australia's Parliament, calling for a permanent ban on fracking in South Australia's Limestone Coast. The collective presented an open letter urging politicians to reject state government plans to overturn a 10-year moratorium, which would end a ban on controversial gas fracking in the region 2 years early. SA Labor has maintained the move wouldn't approve fracking in the southeast, with proposals still subject to regulatory processes. To hear more, I spoke with Limestone Coast Protection Alliance Chair Angus Ralton.
4: Yeah, people are just absolutely shocked from the first announcement, and people are still dumbfounded to the rationale behind this decision. There's nothing that warrants putting at risk multi-generational benefit for South Australia for something that's only going to last a maximum of 10 years.
2: The community came together in an open letter and I'm aware met at the steps of Parliament on Tuesday. What was the atmosphere? What was the kind of response from the community?
4: It was fantastic. We got a really good reception from people in Adelaide. It was great to have that support, and I dare say we'll see that continue and grow. It was fantastic also from the politicians that attended. We had Travis Fatchin, our local independent from Mount Gambier, Jason Virgo, our local One Nation from MacKillop, both in attendance. We had Mel Selwood, who introduced a bill to ban fracking in the Limestone Coast, which was absolutely fantastic. We urged all political parties to get behind that. And we had the Liberal Party, Nicola Centifari as well, who spoke really well in defence of the Limestone Coast. It was really good.
2: I guess, to what extent do the region's local government bodies share a stance on pushing for a permanent legislative ban instead of this kind of, 10-year regulatory review sort of situation?
4: Yeah, so this is the great thing about the open letter. We have absolutely every local council supporting us in asking for a permanent ban. Every local government association, everybody's on lockstep. Everybody understands what's at stake, and everybody is acting in the best interest of not only the Limestone Coast, but the state as a whole in making sure that this doesn't go ahead.
2: And SA Labor have said that the end to the ban wouldn't approve hydraulic fracture stimulation or what's known as fracking activity, but would remove a blanket restriction so that any future proposals can be assessed under South Australia's existing framework. They've also claimed that this would ensure that South Australia retains the ability to consider potential future domestic gas supply while maintaining strong protections for groundwater, environment and industry. How do you respond to this?
4: Yeah, they're words of words. They say that we just want to conduct the science and let the science take its course. We've done the science. We've had the science done before. It didn't come out favourably in terms of the way that gas in the Limestone Coast would operate. You've got issues of well integrity that are well documented throughout the industry, throughout the world. The failure rates are just not acceptable, and we only need one to fail. They need to guarantee these wells in perpetuity. They cannot. So therefore, that's just a non-starter.
2: More broadly speaking, fracking attempts have been of major concern across the country. What do you think this says?
4: Every region is unique, and every region will have their own reasons for rejecting fracking. We know that with the different, unique makeups, every region has a different risk factor and a different aspect on what they're trying to protect. We can't destroy our food bowl to try and get a little bit of fuel for a small amount of time. There are different methods that the government can entertain, different markets they can look at to shore up supply, but to risk what would be the golden goose, which is the Limestone Coast for the South Australian economy, to risk that and to lose it if or when everything goes south is just unconscionable.
2: SA Labor's attempt to end the moratorium early was actually blocked by Liberal, One Nation and the Greens. From what I understand, the South Australian Greens have introduced a bill to Parliament to permanently ban fracking in the Limestone Coast, as you mentioned earlier. So
4: yes.
2: Where to now and what are your hopes?
4: We'd like to see One Nation and the Liberal Party support this this bill, see it through the upper house, and then it will put the pressure back on the Labor Party to explain themselves. And hopefully we need local people within the party, like Claire Scriven, to stand up to the powers that are pushing this and just say enough's enough. We need people with a bit of courage to cross the floor. We need support, and we're gonna fight for it.
2: Limestone Coast Protection Alliance Chair Angus Ralton speaking with me. The federal government will pass long-awaited legislation reform aimed at restricting gambling advertising. This comes 3 years after the Murphy Report, which provided 31 recommendations. But advocates and academics say reforms don't go far enough, as Australia has the highest gambling losses per capita in the world, losing $32 billion this year alone. Co-chair of GLEE, gambling harm lived experience expert Kate Seselja, is calling for wholesale reforms on gambling to help Australians who are experiencing major exploitation. The Wire's Sam Giorgio spoke with Ms. Seselja to find out more.
9: I have been working as an advocate for gambling reform for about 14 years, since almost taking my life in 2012 after experiencing 15 years of gambling harm. And I work as part of GLEE and as an advocate nationally to fight for Australians that are being absolutely exploited to death by land-based and online gambling and the lack of consumer protections that exist in this country, making us the nation most harmed by gambling in the world per adult population.
10: I know the recent reforms and news on gambling has focused on sports betting and advertisement, mm-hmm. but how should the government look towards other gambling reforms as a whole, considering things like casino games and pokies?
9: The government needs to do wholesale reforms of all forms of gambling. And what we've seen in the last week is gain further evidence of them just refusing to tackle it through a public health lens and essentially asking industry what they feel comfortable with compromising on, and that is evidenced through the tinkering with inducements rather than actually banning them, which was recommended 3 years ago by the Murphy inquiry.
10: They've also added a new change, which would mean that gambling companies have to identify high-risk customers themselves and ban them from being pushed. I believe it's inducements. Is that a safe way to run?
9: It is absolute ludicrousy to put the people in charge of harm in charge of solutions. We have decades of proof that this industry at every single turn has chosen to refine their products, make them more addictive, exploit new customers without not return proceeds of crime when they know that they have taken stolen monies. This is not an industry that is capable of safeguarding their customers in any way, shape or form.
10: Australian Institute Research Director Rod Campbell says new research found major gambling companies are winning billions while reporting little profit to the ATO.
3: It's a big problem in Australia. It's become a big cultural problem because of all the gambling ads that we see everywhere. We've had the Murphy Review a few years ago, a big parliamentary inquiry. It received bipartisan support, and it really laid out a roadmap for what to do on gambling in Australia. And to have the government wait so long and water everything down so much is disappointing and outrageous.
10: In that media release the Australian Institute published, it says that five of the largest online wagering companies won $5.4 billion in 2023 and 2024, but only reported a $0.4 billion in profit. Which companies were these, and how exactly do their profit margins work to allow only 2% of their winnings to be taxed?
3: What the Australian Tax Office data shows about the big five gambling companies, we're talking here about Sportsbet, Tabcorp, Bet365, PointsBet. So across those five companies, yeah, they won $5.4 billion from Australian gamblers in 2023-24. So that's not just the money they took, that's the money they took less the winnings that they paid out. But when it came to tax time, they convinced the Australian Tax Office that they only made a profit across all five of them of $0.4 billion. And so our recent report has been looking at where the hell did that other $5 billion go? Because it's certainly not going to public revenue to help fund gambling harm reduction. In terms of trying to understand where the hell does all the money go? So some of it goes on advertising. Another big chunk of it goes to the horse racing industry. You hear in coverage of this, you'll hear the Prime Minister saying, oh, gambling is very important for the sports bodies. They like to talk about the AFL and the NRL and Cricket Australia and Tennis Australia because these are organisations that lots of people have a positive association with. But they actually get the small change. The big money goes to the horse racing industry body. Those companies or those organisations, they're getting close to $1 billion a year.
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0: The thought of eating creepy crawlies isn't always appealing, but it's been happening across the world for tens of thousands of years. According to the CSIRO, currently insects are eaten by 2 billion people from 130 countries. So should we be eating more here in Australia? It was a question presented as part of National Science Week, with three insect species approved for commercial human consumption. To find out how these tiny critters could improve the bigger picture, including our circular economy, I attended a seminar hosted by Australian and New Zealand Forensic Science Society to speak with Kerry Wilkinson, Professor of Oenology from the University of Adelaide.
1: We have a really amazing and really diverse emerging insect industry in Australia, and probably most people aren't even aware that it even exists. With climate change, we're seeing more and more challenges coming, and so it's really important for us to understand that insects might actually be able to help us solve some of these problems. While we might think that some insects are gross or disgusting, they might actually play a really important role in helping us address some of the challenges we're going to face into the future.
0: You have been encouraging Australians to eat more insects. Can you tell me why?
1: The reason why we might encourage people to eat insects is that they're high in protein and other nutrients that are beneficial for our health. But also the idea is that they need less water, less feed and less space. Longer term, they may be a really good alternate source of protein into the future and help us address some of the issues around food security.
0: Other than that, what issues could eating insects solve? Can you elaborate on that bigger picture?
1: Besides as a food source for human consumption, insects actually offer potentially a bigger solution for the circular economy. We could be farming insects on food waste. Waste that currently is going to landfill that causes carbon dioxide emission issues. Instead, we could be rearing insects. Even if we can't convince people to eat those insects, they could be used for animal feed rather than taking protein sources that could be suitable for human consumption. We could be using insects to replace diets for things like chicken and fish and then help with that circular economy.
0: I guess environmental impacts, what could that look like?
1: So part of the argument for farming insects on food waste is that we can reduce the food waste that's ending up in landfill, and that on its own causes increased carbon dioxide emissions.
0: There's mixed opinions, but can you perhaps elaborate on some of the barriers on why people are maybe a little hesitant or don't eat insects?
1: When you think about insects, we don't normally grow up thinking of insects as food. In fact, if anything, some insects, things like cockroaches, for example, or blowflies, we think of them and associate them with food waste or spoilage. The idea that we might eat something that we normally think of as being spoiled food, it actually invokes this feeling of disgust. That's a really strong barrier in countries like Australia where we're not familiar with insects as food.
0: What are some of the most consumed insects? Can you walk me through some of the more common ones and perhaps some of their descriptions around flavour profiles?
1: In Australia, the three species that can be farmed for human consumption are the house cricket, the yellow mealworm, and then the super mealworm. These are typically what you would be able to purchase, either in whole form or incorporated into other food products. But also there are native species, so things like the green tree ant, that have been used in traditional diets. And we're seeing them not so much as an alternate protein source, but just a novel food ingredient. They're kind of quirky. The green tree ant has really tangy citrus type flavours. So it's being used in other food products. So things like a green tree ant marmalade.
0: I tried some crickets and mealworms in there. It's a different texture. It's just something I'm not used to. But what's been some of the feedback from people that were maybe quite hesitant to eat insects?
1: At our recent university open day, I took along some cricket corn chips, and it was quite interesting because probably one in five people would balk at the idea of giving it a go, but four out of five would give it a go, and most people went, oh, they just taste like normal corn chips. These are actually really good.
0: You referred to some research in the talk. Why is it so important to kind of identify or work on that balance of texture or flavour profile?
1: If we're going to encourage people to eat insects more regularly to help address some of these food security issues, that we may need to do that into the future, we're going to need to have food products that are tasty. So it's going to be really important that we're producing insect-based food products that people want to eat. So not only are they nutritionally good for us, but they're appealing.
0: We have this idea that modern Western society, we don't really eat insects, but they've been consumed historically.
1: So First Nations communities have a long history of eating native insect species. If we think about bush tucker, the things that come to mind might be witchetty grubs or even bogon moths. These were really rich protein sources for First Nations communities and so were established as part of their diets.
0: What are some of the perceptions or questions around integrating insects

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Stay tuned for tomorrow's show brought to you from 4EB in Brisbane. 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
4: SYN Media acknowledges and pays respect to the people of the Woiwurrung and Boonwurrung language groups of the Eastern Kulin Nations, on whose unceded lands the SYN studio stands. SYN extends this respect to the traditional custodians and peoples of the lands and waters our content reaches. It always was, and always will be, Aboriginal land. You're listening to Schools on Air with Cale, Jasper, and Lockie from Footscray High School. Coming up, we're going to be listening to Dancing Queen by ABBA, Thunderstruck by AC/DC, Here Comes the Sun by the Beatles, Riptide by Vance Joy, and Another One Bites the Dust by Queen. We'll be talking about the problem with game remakes, ranking school subjects, and passion projects. So, coming up is Dancing Queen by ABBA. You're listening to Schools on Air on SYN.